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I'm your pal Al, joining you on this Monday night. Thanks for tuning in. Hope you had a good weekend. We've got more of today's Best Country coming your way with songs like Wanna Be That Song by Brett Eldridge and Be By You by Luke Combs. 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

0: Think As You Drunk by Riley Green on today's Best Country, B103. We've got your No Talk Triple Play coming in just a few moments, but first... Legendary Sydney Iowa Rodeo is happening Tuesday, July 28th through Saturday, August 1st. 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
0: 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Tonight, it's increasing clouds with a low of around 74 degrees. Light and variable wind becoming north-northeast around 6 miles per hour in the evening. Tomorrow, there's a 10% chance of showers before 7 a.m. Most

0: Kenny Chesney and Tim McGraw feel like a rock star on today's Best Country, B103. And before that, Then What by Clay Walker. We've got 30 minutes of continuous country coming your way, but first, let's take a look at the Community Notebook.
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4: Fox News, I'm John Saucier. Well, President Trump went to the General Motors Milford Proving Ground in Oakland County, Michigan today. He defended American military actions involving Iran, asserting that this ongoing conflict, he says the United States is winning big time.
5: We're beating the hell out of them, but we'll see how it turns out. Right now, they have very friendly negotiations going on.
4: The Trump administration putting in a new wave of tariffs on 60 trading partners on the basis of forced labor laws under Section 301 of the Trade Act of 1974. U.S. Trade Representative Jameson Greer on Fox detailing their investigation.
6: We investigated 60 economies to assess whether they had these types of laws and whether they implement them. And we found that only a handful had this and they didn't implement them. And then the rest of them didn't have them at all. And so we're taking action.
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can't love you anymore, says Ella Langley featuring Morgan Wallen on today's Best Country, B103. I'm your pal Al, joining you on this Monday night. Thanks for tuning in. We've got more of today's Best Country coming your way with songs like Get to Drinkin' by Zach John King and But I Got a Beer in My Hand by Luke Bryan. But up next, Tracy Byrd says, I'm from the country on today's Best Country, B103.

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0: Faith Hill with a piece of my heart on today's Best Country, B103. We've got your No Talk Triple Play coming in just a few moments, but first... 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Whoever has the closest guess will take that bad boy mower home for themselves. 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Going on all summer long. 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
0: 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Tonight, it's increasing clouds with a low of around 74 degrees, light and variable wind becoming north-northeast around 6 miles per hour in the evening. Tomorrow, there's a 10% chance of showers before 7 a.m., mostly cloudy with a high near 89. North-northeast wind around 6 miles per hour becoming east-southeast in the afternoon. Tomorrow night, it's mostly cloudy with a low of around 71 degrees, east-southeast wind 3 to 5 miles per hour. Then on Wednesday, it's mostly sunny with a high near 90. Southeast wind 3 to 8 miles per hour. That's been your AccuWeather forecast on today's Best Country. We've got more country music coming your way. It's your No Talk Triple Play with songs like Drowning by Red Clay Strays, Woman by Kane Brown, and Carrying Your Love With Me by George Strait. 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

0: Straight for the Heart by Alexandra Kay on today's Best Country, B103. And before that, I'd Be Jealous Too by Dustin Lynch. We've got 30 minutes of continuous country coming your way, but first, let's take a look at the Community Notebook.
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3: Fox News, I'm Tom Graham. Police say a teen suspect is in custody, another suspect is dead, and a third still at large after a deadly shooting in Seattle.
4: We now know that at least two people exchanged gunfire outside the Seattle Center Armory. One is in custody, and a second has been identified as the 19-year-old deceased man.
3: Mayor Katie Wilson there. The shooting left a total of three people dead, four injured at Seattle's Food Festival Sunday. U.S. military continues to hold back on fresh airstrikes against Iran.
5: There were no U.S. airstrikes carried out against Iran over the weekend. President Trump says the pause is because good talks are happening.
6: I think there's a good chance that something could happen. And if it does, good. If it doesn't, we go back to doing what we were doing.
5: Aboard Air Force One, the president tells me he's not losing patience with Iran.
3: Fox's Jared Halpern. And America's listening to Fox News.
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Chris Young with Young Lovin' Saturday Nights on today's Best Country, B103. I'm your pal Al joining you on this Monday night. Thanks for tuning in. We've got more of today's Best Country coming your way with songs like Red Solo Cup by Toby Keith and Don't We by Morgan Wallen. But up next, Neil McCoy says, wink, on today's Best Country, B103.

0: 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You're not just a cup.
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0: 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Up next, Brooks and Dunn have looked at the path ahead and said, that ain't no way to go. 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
1: Lipstick letter across the mirror this morning. 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You left without one.

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3: Jake Malcolm's going to throw it. He's going to go to Seth on a little screen play. He's going to break tackles, and he's running down the field. He's going! 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
4: Welcome, everybody, here down in Plattsmouth, Nebraska, as we are currently getting ready to set ourselves up for an elimination game. That's right. Welcome. It is the 2026 Area B2 Senior Legion Tournament. And right now, the squads are warming up between the Plattsmouth Post 56 squad and the Springfield Post 143. Hello there, everybody. Matt Stein joined alongside my partner in crime, Trevor Crank. Trevor. It is hotter than blazes right now.
5: The sun is gone. It's beneath the horizon. The moon is out. We almost got a full moon out, too. It's pretty outside. It's starting to get a little more comfortable, but the humidity is still just sticking to you.
4: It definitely is, and that heat feels like it's kind of getting trapped a little. I mean, we've got some cloud coverage coming over now in the area. Again, temperature is probably at least still in the 90s. It looks like we're at 88 right now. Still feels like 101. So despite the fact that there's no sun, there's no, you know, added heat, it still feels like it's over 100 degrees right now. And you can only imagine it just feels a little bit hotter out there with the all artificial turf out on the diamond.
5: Yeah, they say, especially when the sun's out, you add about 10 more degrees with that turf beneath you. So luckily they probably don't have that now. But still, with all the equipment on, we were just talking about how the catchers, we really feel for them, extra equipment, and the umpire behind plate as well. But, no, as the night goes on, it should get a little more comfortable. But, yeah, without a breeze out there, it's definitely going to feel hotter for the players.
4: Definitely so. I mean, again, if you've been keeping tuned in with the tournament coverage so far, last couple of days, we've had ourselves a little bit of that breeze coming out from the south. Today, you look at the flagpole, it is dead. No movement whatsoever here, and especially as the sun is set now here at 9:26. Again, there's just no air movement whatsoever. So, I mean, if you're looking for that little boost, especially from a pitching or, you know, a hitting perspective, there's nothing today. You're not going to get anything from the wind.
5: No, it will definitely be a factor today for these players. It should be a really close game on paper. Both these teams have veteran players, have played Legion ball throughout the years. Pretty excited for this matchup, but I think whoever's going to have the toughest mentality with the heat and can overcome fatigue is going to win this one.
4: And it's definitely going to be a battle of the wits today, especially with that, you know, heat just been exhausting these players here for the last few days as well. I mean, again, it may be a little bit cooler right now, but it is still multiple days of heat exhaustion on top of each other. And again, in this elimination game, the winner today will go ahead and face off against the winner of our previous game down here in Plattsmouth. That was Nemaha won the game against Ashland in a 10-2 decision in six. So right now, players being noted and mentioned here for the lineups. As if it stands right now, let's go ahead and mention our starting pitchers today. Springfield will go ahead and start it off with the pitcher Nick Clark. And Plattsmouth will go ahead and start out the likes of Luke Jensen. So those are the two starting pitchers for today's matchup.
5: Yeah, haven't had the chance to see Springfield yet. Eager to see them. They came in as the number one seed. Got bumped down to the loser bracket in their first round or second round. They had to bye in the first round and ended up losing, I think, to Nemaha. So potential rematch for them too, moving on if they can win this one as well. And actually yesterday it was Nemaha who beat Plattsmouth as well. So Nemaha waiting to see who they play, and they've already had experience from both these teams.
4: And again, Plattsmouth on the other hand, again, another experienced squad. You're coming out here, again, you're at your home turf as well. You're coming out here, home crowds, you know, as well behind you. And it's just, how much does familiarity come down to be a factor here, Trevor?
5: It definitely makes you more comfortable. You're in your same dugout. You can go through the same process at home, too. You don't have to travel as far. So, you know, just preparation-wise, it's a big key factor. But Springfield, just a skip away from Plattsmouth anyway, too, so not too bad of a drive for them. Both these players, I'm sure, or both these teams know each other very well, just from a social aspect, too, outside of sports, too. I'm sure they talk to each other here, same in Cass County.
4: Exactly. And again, especially, you know, when we got such close proximity with these two teams, got a great crowd out here as well. Again, both sides coming out here with good numbers as we are, again, under the lights here in Plattsmouth. Again, sun's fully set here. Black skies all around us right now. Like I said, that cloud cover is kind of really going, doing its, you know, work right now. There's not a moon in sight. If it were in sight, it'd be almost full. Mm-hmm. We should add on, you know, a little bit of extra lights. But again, for the time being right now, the

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3: We are just about getting ready to go ahead and get our first pitch underway. As a reminder, though, here on B103, Legion Baseball is brought to you by Commercial State Bank and Danner Spray Foam. Matt Stein here, joined by Trevor Crank. And Trevor, again, these two teams facing elimination. It's do or die time. You go, winner goes ahead, faces Nemaha, the loser ends off their season in this Legion baseball season as it stands for 2026. Again, when you have that kind of pressure, what kind of emotions start flowing as a player?
4: Well, you don't start thinking a little too much out there. You know, you start thinking about what if this mistake happens or what if this happens. You just got to let the game flow, you know, high-pressure game like this, especially Plattsmouth on their home field. I'm sure they would love to play a championship game on their home field. So you just got to be patient. Know that it's going to be a long game. You know, one of these teams could have a hot start and then just fall off. You just never know with the game of baseball. So, no reason to really panic in the early on if you're down. But, you definitely want a hot start here from either side just to get that confidence boost.
3: And again, a hot start and under the hot heat as well. Like we mentioned before, temperature gauge may read 86 degrees right now, but that feels like temperature still well over 100 degrees. And it is not only just that heat, it's that humidity as well. And again, it just does not allow you to go ahead and sweat it off with that humidity factor. Again, it just feels like it's, you know, soup.
4: Yeah.
3: If anything, you're just playing in, you know, every breath you take is harder as well. You know, every, you know, step you take is just, you know, it's taxing, if anything. And again, this is, you know, now three straight days of this intense heat. And again, these players are, you know, trying to adjust with the times, you know, with the start times of these games, trying to avoid really, you know, main portions of, you know, the hottest parts of the day. But even then, it's still hot.
4: It's still, yeah, you can still feel it for sure. But yeah, luckily the sun is not out. During the day, I stepped outside for 5 minutes. I had to come back and change my shirt. I sweated through already. So even the 7 o'clock game, the one that started before us, the heat index is still over 110 when that game starts too. So I mean, the players out here are definitely going through it, and the umpires and coaches too. I mean, sweating out here as an audience member.
3: And again, fans too as well. Again, these fans, you know, parents as well have been suffering through these, you know, intense temperatures as well. So thank them for coming out here as well. Springfield will go ahead and take the plates here first. It is number 21, the shortstop, Dylan Thomas, who will go ahead and face the first pitch from Luke Jensen of Plattsmouth. Jensen will go ahead and deliver the first pitch. It's going to be high and above the head of the catcher into the backdrop, and it will go ahead and start things off for 1-0 counts.
4: Oh, boy, yeah. Not a great pitch to see right away if you're Plattsmouth.
3: Thomas now will go ahead and resets here with the 1-0 counts. Delivered to the righty. And that one will go ahead and find a strike, and we go to a 1-1 count.
4: Much better there on that pitch.
3: Thomas now will go ahead and look at the 1-1 pitch. Jensen gets the call, sets and delivers high, and will miss the mark for a 2-1 count.
4: Now you see how when Springfield gets on base, how they want to run bases. Teams I've seen in this tournament, they really want to steal.
3: And again, especially when you can get a leadoff man onto the base pass, especially if you can get him on with, you know, just a walk, it really does some damage, especially from a, you know, psychological standpoint. When you're on the mound, you just let, you know,

0: four balls managed to miss the zone, you definitely don't want to start things off with a walk. Mm-hmm. Count moves 3-2. Jensen delivers a strike, and so the count moves full for Thomas. And the pitch to the shortstop will miss its mark, and it'll go ahead and put him on first.
1: Now, this is about what happened early on Plasma's game yesterday. They walked about, I think it was about eight batters in the first four innings. So allowing Nemaha last night to just get on base, and they are very aggressive base runners too. Plasma's just had a tough time catching up.
0: Springfield now brings out the third baseman, number 22. That is none other than Easton Harris. Harris taking his hacks from the left side of the plate. Takes the first pitch low. It's going to be a ball one to start him off. Harris is working with Thomas now at first after taking the full count walk. As he goes ahead and takes a moderate lead off at first. He's in motion now. High pitch goes beyond the catcher. And that will go ahead and bring Thomas advancing past second, but he's definitely got off to second and now puts himself into scoring position.
1: Yep, just like I said, this is how it started for Plasmouth on defense too. And they dug themselves a hole early on and had a tough time catching up. But so they're going to have to rearrange themselves quickly here.
0: And so now into a 2-0 deficit for the pitcher, Luke Jensen. Jensen looks back at second, kicks and delivers, finds the mark. And the count moves 2-1.
2: Nicely!
0: Harris is working with Thomas now at second after stealing the base from first.
2: Yep.
0: As time is called at the plate. Again, Thomas in scoring position now. Nobody out. Very top order of the first. Hard swing, chopped down into the gap between shortstop and third. And it's going to hold the base runner at third. And so you got runners at the corners for Springfield.
1: Nice hit there. Just hit the gap right between third and second base and no man's land. Nobody even near to make a play on that except for the left fielder.
0: And so now with runners at the corners for Springfield, it brings up the right fielder, number 34, Jackson Rhea. Sorry, Tucker Rhea, my bad. Tucker taking his hacks from the left side of the plate as well. And we'll be looking to do damage. Second base is open. Don't be surprised if Springfield sends the man in motion in Harris. A look back over to first. And nothing happening. Jensen wants to make sure Harris knows he's got his eyes on him.
1: Now, Plasmouth pitchers doing that a lot last night, too. But a couple times, error throws to first base. So, got to keep the throws under control.
0: Jensen finds a mark to start off the count 0-1 against Rhea, and now, again, runners still at the corners. Now the 0-1 finds a mark again, and it's quickly an 0-2 hole for Tucker.
1: Got to get your first out here with runner on third just to get the one out on the board.
0: Now with the 0-2 pitch, a nod, base runner in motion. Quick fire over to second is short, though, and a look back over third is not there in time. The pitch is a ball, so it's a 1-2 count now for Rhea as Harris makes his way over to second on the stolen base. So Jensen now working, trying to come here and deliver a strikeout with a 1-2 count. The pitch makes its mark, and that's a backwards K delivered by Jensen.
1: Kind of a late call from the ump, too. I had to think about it. That was a close one.
0: Again, close one. Looks like it was on the inside portion of the plates. Caught enough of it for the umpire to go ahead and call it. So that's now one out in the top frame of the first. It brings up the pitcher now, number 49. That's Nick Clark. Clark taking his hacks righty. As he goes ahead and looks at the first pitch in there for the strike. Quick throw over to third is not there in time. Plasma's trying to keep the base runner in Thomas close to the plate at third.
1: I will say last night they gave up a stolen home base for a score from Nemaha last night too. So I'm sure scouting report and practice today with walkthrough or something, coaches really stressing, keep the base runners on those bases.
0: Clark takes the pitch high. It's a fastball that misses the zone. It's a 1-1 count with one out now in the top of the first. Runners at second and third for Springfield, trying to do some damage and get on the board first. The pitch is low, escapes the catcher, no movement on the base paths, and the runners will stay at second and third.
1: Good hustle from the catcher there to keep the ball in play.
0: And so Clark now comes into a more favorable count at 2-1 with two runners in scoring position, trying to go ahead and do some damage. The four-hole hitter trying to go ahead and, if anything, get himself a nice, you know, comfortable lead before he gets out onto the pitching mound himself. Now the next pitch swung on and missed. Count evens up at two apiece.
1: Jensen starting to look a little more comfortable on the mound here after the first few batters faced.
0: A little bit of feeling it out, if you will, trying to get your, you know, timing right. And again, sometimes it does take yourself a bit of a time to find it right. Next pitch just barely misses the mark. Count moves full now, 3-2. Again on that last strike against Clark. Clark definitely trying to get his ace swing going, trying to get that power behind him.
1: He was swinging for the fences for sure.
0: Next pitch misses its mark, and it loads up the bases here for the second baseman, number 27. That's Lance Christensen. Courtesy runner coming in here for the pitcher. That's going to be number zero. That's Leighton Visaki.
1: Smart, too, keeping the pitcher's energy a little, or I guess fatigue low there. So, don't want to waste his legs running bases there. Get a little quicker kid out there, I guess.
0: If anything, you're a little stoked, too, though, if you're the pitcher. I mean, you just took yourself a full count walk. You know, the second now here by Jensen, as now the bases are loaded with one out. First pitch to Christensen. Hard liner out into the left, above the left fielder's stretched glove. And it's going to go ahead and play at least two. The runner from first is going to stay. And that is now a 2-0 lead for Springfield.
1: And it's starting to look like the same kind of story as last night for Plattsmouth on their home field even, too. Can't get the outs early on, and opposing team taking advantage of it with the base running, stealing bases, and getting hits later on.
0: It's a 2-RBI double for Christensen, who took the first pitch delivered in and lined it just right over that left fielder's outstretched glove. And again, it's a 2-0 game now. Here's Springfield taking the early lead. First pitch now delivered to the first baseman, number six. That is Nolan Sweats. It's going to go ahead and find a mark for the 0-1 count.
1: Jensen here has already had full counts and had chances to get third out already, but here we go again.
0: And now the pitch misses its mark. It's beyond the catcher, and that's going to play at least one. It's a 3-0 game for Springfield.
1: Mistakes in the infield are happening here again for Plattsmouth, allowing runs early on here, top of the first already.
0: Visaki finds his way back home as Christensen now moves off to third. And it is a interesting situation for Plattsmouth. Nolan Sweat now, he's looking at a 1-1 count, only one out. The next pitch popped up in the air, and the netting's going to save us from having a headache here in the morning. So,
1: strike two now on that foul. Now he's got to take a deep breath here, Jensen. Got to get strike three here, or at least let the infield make a play.
0: Jensen has had opportunities here, but this time finds a strike zone. It's another backwards K for Jensen. And so, despite the fact that damage is being done against him, he's got himself two strikeouts.
1: Yeah, but it's those full count opportunities he gets. It then just throws it outside the strike zone and just keeps the walkers going.
0: If anything, it's keeping the batters at least on their toes. I mean, you can definitely find the zone and fool them a bit, but he can also go ahead and lose that command just a little. First pitch delivered now to number 44, to catcher. That is none other than Marshall Stobie. It's going to miss its mark. It's a 1-0 count. And now the next pitch here from Jensen, as Stobie takes his hacks from the left side of the plate for runner at third, trying to get him home. Is going to find its mark. It's like a slow changeup. It's going to tie the count up at a 1-1 mark here. Two outs, top of third. It's already 3-0 as Springfield has managed to go ahead and play three. The next pitch, a slight foul tapper, is going to go ahead and bring the count to 1-2, though.
1: That changeup is nice, though. I mean, especially those right-handed batters, if you can get that curve and right into them. If he can get that changeup down, that would be a nasty pitch to hit.
0: And Jensen now working yet again with a 1-2 count. Let's see what happens here. Swung on, fouled, straight back over to the track. That's currently under renovations here at Plattsmouth High School.
1: So you want to talk about a job under the heat. Those guys working on the turf field and blacktop track, those guys are definitely feeling the heat.
0: I will definitely say, though, if you're a fan of Plattsmouth, well, that's a nice-looking turf they got going in right now, though.
1: It will be.
0: Definitely something to look forward to once we get into the fall season. Just now only about a month away, if you can believe it or not. Season's gone by quick here, but we still got tournament baseball going down now. 1-2 count, another foul by Stobie. And still with a runner at third. Next pitch. Another foul tipper as Marshall is just going ahead and fighting this one off.
1: Yeah, he's just staying alive there with two strikes on the board. But, hey, making the pitcher work for it, too. This pitch count is already getting up pretty high here at the top of the first.
0: And that's a big thing to note here in tournament play in the Legion tournaments. Again, pitch counts are capped usually about 85. However, a swing and a miss means that it is three strikeouts for Jensen. So despite the fact that it's been three runs off of two hits, no errors, and one left on base. Jensen has three strikeouts, but it's a 3-0 game as Plattsmouth looks to come back around and get things responding at the bottom of the first. 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
0: Legion Baseball here on B13 is brought to you by the likes of Knapp Roofing and Countryside Bank. 3-0 the score here after a half inning of work. And Plattsmouth finds themselves down here at home in an elimination game. However, they're going to come up here, see if they can respond. First up to the plate for Plattsmouth will be the catcher. That is Deacon Finn, number 5, as the warm-up pitches are currently in place for the guy on the mound for Springfield. It is none other than Nick Clark, who will go ahead and get the starting call in tonight's game.
1: Yeah, Nick Clark already with some confidence here, walked at bat earlier in the top of the first and came in for that third run.
0: And again, especially when you start the game off here with a 3-0 lead after that first half inning, it's always, a nice little, security blanket.
1: It does. It does calm nerves a little bit, too.
0: And so now Plattsmouth will come up here. It was 56, and again, Finn coming up here and trying to get on base. We'll see what happens here. First pitch delivered. It's a fastball that misses the mark, though. It's going to start things off 1-0 on the count.
1: Impressive first pitch there from the left, even though it was just a ball, but had some smoke behind that one.
0: Definitely a bit of heat, if you will. Next pitch is high. It's going to miss the mark. It's now a 2-0 count, though. Again, that fastball's got some pop coming out of that hand.
1: So once he can start hitting the target, it's going to be hard to hit.
0: Next one misses its mark, though. It's now 3-0. Three straight balls for Finn to start things off here in the bottom of the first. And again, there's nothing more lovely than getting your leadoff man on the base paths. And that one misses the mark as well. So it's going to be a four pitches, and that's a straight-up walk for the leadoff man, Deacon Finn.
1: Yeah, he struggled last night batting. He went over four as a leadoff hitter, so decent start for him with an eye on the ball.
0: Coming up to play now is the third baseman. That's going to be none other than Henry Lunger. Lunger comes up to the plate. Again, lefty at the plate. The majority of Plasmas batters are left-handed. First pitch delivered. Finds the mark, and that's going to be an 0-1 count to start things off. Lunger now working with a man on the base pass here in Finn at first. Next pitch. Misses its mark. Finn thought about maybe making a move. Instead, that's a fastball that's just, you know, really hard to go ahead and get a good jump off of, especially when it's coming in, you know, guns a-blazing.
1: It is. It's one of the fastest pitches I've seen from either tournament teams here.
0: Oh, swing that's a little bit late, and it's low. It's going to chop itself foul. The count moves 1-2, though, here for Henry Lunger.
1: I will say one distraction out here I can see on the field, the bugs out here under the lights are starting to come down the field here, too.
0: And again, especially when you got nothing else really around you and you got those artificial lights beamed right at the field, it's a nice hotbed for all the insects around the area to go ahead and feast on the, fatigued players, if you will, here in the tournament. Swing and a miss, and that's going to go ahead and be a strikeout for Lunger. So after the 1-2 strikeouts, it brings up number 15. It is Brady Thomas, who's playing today at second base. Thomas here working with one out now, but in the form of Deacon Finn at first. He has an opportunity to go ahead and do some damage. First pitch delivered. It's going to miss its mark just barely. It's going to start things off with a 1-0 count for Thomas.
1: Yeah, he keeps hitting that high mark there above that strike zone, which if you can hit that top line, that's really tough for batters to hit, but...
0: And again, no swings really at that high fastball, which is what you would typically want to have happen, especially if you're, you know, trying to go ahead and give him the heat, especially, you know, and, you know, trying to see how aggressive maybe a batter is, especially when their first go around on the mound. So now 2-0 counts. Next pitch just misses its mark again. It's three straight balls now for Thomas. And so it's kind of a, you know, kind of a tale of two tails, if you will, at this point. After striking out Lunger, Thomas now with 3-0 counts. Next pitch finds its mark, though. And that will go ahead and be a 3-1 count. Thomas has to go chase his bat down after tossing it towards the dugouts. And we'll have to reset here now.
1: Yeah, he thought he saw a ball there, but umpire said otherwise.
0: Again, another close one, though, to the mark. That one probably just a little bit lower in the zone, though. And so now the next pitch... It's delivered. That one is a good straight down main fastball. Count moves full for Thomas.
1: That's that spot right there. He's got to aim for that spot every time.
0: Again, we got that kind of heat coming out here as well. It's just hard sometimes to make that connection. Now the full counts. It's going to find its mark. Strikeouts looking on Thomas.
1: Second straight strikeout for him as well.
0: And so that brings up the ever-formidable Levi Walker, who now here is working with two outs and a man on first here in the bottom of the first. Walker is taking his hacks from the left side of the plates, trying to find a way onto the base paths. And the first pitch from Clark is going to be a check over at first, trying to make sure that Deacon Finn stays close enough to manage.
1: That's kind of close for a tag right there for... conventional play, but yeah, Walker here at bat, he's a strong kid. You can tell by his arms, if he can make contact with the ball, he can get a good distance.
0: First pitch delivered to Walker, though, is a ball. And again, not only can he get himself onto the base paths, when he's on the base paths, he's a speed demon as well. It's hard to go ahead and really get him out when he's going to try to take an extra base after getting on base. That next pitch is swung on and missed, just a little bit behind the fastball for Walker, and it's going to move the count to a 1-1. And again, when you're facing that kind of speed, it's kind of hard to just, you know, adjust to it as well, especially when you haven't seen something like it so far in the tournament. Next pitch is low, though. It's going to move the count to 2-1. So
1: tell you what, second base is wide open. Nobody covering it. They want to send Finn here one of these pitches.
0: And for 2-1 count, that one's high, though. And it's going to move things to a 3-1 count. So maybe you might see some life on the base pass. Here at a 3-1 count. We'll see if something wants to happen here. Again, nobody over at second, though. Just like you mentioned, Trevor. Next pitch. Misses his mark. It's going to walk Walker. And he's going to get on the base pass. And so, coming up to the plate for Plattsmouth, it is going to be number one, Jack Laney.
1: Pretty streaky Laney. Hitter here. If he can start getting on a streak, he's very hard to pitch against. He's a very up-down player, though, I would say.
0: Laney coming in, first pitch delivered, is going to find its way high in the zone, but just enough to catch it. Starts to count 0-1. Runner at second, runner at first now for Plattsmouth. Trying to go ahead and do some damage to respond to the 3-0 deficit. They find themselves here in the first frame. Timeout taken by the catcher. As it looks like they're going to go ahead and talk things over a bit, maybe discuss some strategy right now. Again, Plattsmouth here, you know, two runners on the base pass, you know, two outs and an 0-1 counts here for Laney. You know, if you're Laney, you're just trying to go ahead and extend the inning, if you will. You know,
1: oh, yeah. If you get a decent hit above the infield here, you can easily get Finn rounding around third base and with his legs and come in for at least one score and cut into that three-run deficit.
0: And there's a good shift on right now from Springfield, trying to go ahead and catch a pulled ball, if you will. Three of the infielders now trying to play towards the left side. That one is fouled, though, and it's going to move to count 0-2.
1: Do love to see the kids on sprinter stance and trying to get the ball as they can return them to the concession stand for a little quarter treat.
0: And again, especially for a day like today, who wouldn't want that?
1: I think I saw some parents come back with some popsicles they're serving back there, too.
0: You know, oh. I wouldn't mind that as well. But however, that ball gets passed. The runner from second is going to stay at third, so all the base runners advance, and now you got two runners in scoring position with the count at 1-2 here for Laney. As the base runners advance, Laney just needs a good solid knock into the outfield, and he can go ahead, put some damage back on the board, and cut the deficit for Plattsmouth. The next pitch in the zone, just looking at a strikeout. And that is now three strikeouts for the first inning for both pitchers in this game. So, with that mentioned, it is going to be no runs off the likes of no hits, no errors, two left on base for Plattsmouth as we go now into the top of the second. It's a 3-0 game as Springfield has the lead. 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
1: And welcome back to Legion Baseball here on B103. This is Trevor Crank with Matt Stein here alongside with me tonight with a little late night after dark special baseball game here at Plattsmouth High School. Baseball field's been here all weekend for the tournament. This game is brought to you by CHI Health in Nebraska City, as well as Phillips 66 Tags, One Stop in Nebraska City as well. Well, right now your score is Springfield top of the order here, or top of the second, I should say. And they are up 3-0 already here in the beginning of the game. So, Matt, what have you seen so far from both teams?
0: I've seen some very up and down pitching, actually, from both these teams. Again, Springfield coming out here, you know, they managed to go ahead you know, do some damage against Plasma. But Luke Jensen coming out here, and despite the fact that he gave up three runs, mm-hmm. he's got three strikeouts as well, and two of them backwards K's as well. So looking at that third strike is definitely interesting. But if you look at the opposite end of the scorecard, you're looking at Plasman wasn't able to do any damage, and Nick Clark managed to go ahead and do pretty much the exact same thing. Three strikeouts, two of them looking at that final strike. So it's been a very interesting game so far. Again, Jensen just trying to find that strike zone, and as well as Clark. But I mean, both these pitchers, when they're on, they're on.
1: Yeah, it's if Jensen could just really work on that changeup too, and make them have to try to hit that and watch it come in, it could be a dangerous pitch against these Springfield batters. But right now, Springfield with all the confidence on both sides.
0: And again, definitely with confidence, you're going into the second. With a 3-0 lead. I mean, again, with the bats being as hot as they have been so far, you want to definitely continue on to success.
1: Yeah. Well, Plasma is trying to dig themselves out of the hole here. Let's see if they try to get them Springfield scoreless here this inning. They definitely have to. It can't allow any more bleeding to happen. But right now, up to bat, it's going to be number 11, Merrick Miller, up to bat for the first time tonight. Eighth in the lineup here for Springfield. First pitch from Jensen. Just a bit outside away from Miller. Miller being the left-handed batter here. Different look at that changeup as well as the right-handed batters, but we'll see. Pitch count already pretty high for Jensen, too, which is going to be a factor with Legion Baseball. So eager to see how many pitchers Plasma's going to have to go through today. Next pitch, found right down the middle for a strike.
0: And again, that's definitely what you want to go ahead and find here from Jensen. Jensen, again, like I said, just trying to still find that strike zone. That pitch definitely looked like it's right on the money, though. We'll see how this at-bat continues.
1: It was a tough start. First two batters he faced, he walked and gave up a single. Check swing there. We'll see if they call it. They will call it a strike. So that'll be strike two, one ball, two strikes here against the first batter face and top of the second.
0: Just couldn't, keep that, extension kept back for Miller. Miller was trying to go ahead and get that check call, but just couldn't keep it back.
1: Next pitch from the mound is made contact over the third baseman. Can they make the throw in time? Yes, they will. It's a nice little infield play from six spot to three. Tall player on that first base, too, Edward Luncher. He can get a good reach on those throws coming into him.
0: And again, there's definitely a lot of size here from the infield from Plasma as well, which definitely does help, especially when it comes, fielding those balls and getting it out to first, trying to prevent any, damage on the base path.
1: I will say that the roster on Plasma, they got big kids, man.
0: Definitely not anything lacking in size here for Plasma.
1: Well, the first pitch out there from Jensen is just a bit inside for ball one, almost hitting the batter looked like as well. He kind of had to swerve out of the way. Up to bat, I should say, Wyatt Wilson in the 9-hole. Made contact and is flying out to center field, having to run up and catch it. He does get inside the glove. Two batters face, two outs. Different story from the Plasma's defense that we saw from first inning.
0: Definitely much so. And again, Jensen is, especially if he's going to, not hit his marks as well. If you want to go ahead and be, a hit for, contact kind of pitcher, he's doing a great job so far here in the second. Definitely a quick, 1-2 outing so far.
1: Well, back to the top of the order we go is Dylan Thomas making contact first pitch he sees, but right into the glove of Edward Luncher on first base, and he's just going to tag up, and that's three outs quickly. That's a much quicker inning right there.
0: Definitely a turn of events here for Jensen, and again for Jensen, especially with the pitch counts in mind, definitely cannot be too shy about taking that one.
1: It's going to be a pitcher's battle for sure this game, it looks like. But at the end of the top of the second, score still 3-0 with Springfield up early on. We'll take a quick commercial break for our sponsors, but stay tuned for some more Legion Baseball here on B103.
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1: All right, and we are back here on B103 with our Legion Baseball Tournament elimination game here between Plattsmouth and Springfield. Plattsmouth being the host school as well, so definitely have the feeling that they do not want to be knocked out of their own host tournament right before the championship game tomorrow as well. But right now, already find themselves in a hole, down 3 runs here as we approach the bottom of the second inning early on this game. But still, plenty of game to be played here, so no reason to panic for sure with Plattsmouth up to bat now, as we do here, as still have Clark on the mound for Springfield, and he has got a great left arm. We want to thank some sponsors here. We want to thank Bernard Real Estate and Auction Company, as well as Arbor Bank and Nebraska City member FDIC. Got a lot of sponsors helping out our program all weekend long. Right now, first pitch seen from Chris Hedlund up to bat here for Plattsmouth was a strike, and next one is a ball, so even up the count 1-1.
0: And again, I should also mention here, Springfield is the host of, I believe, the American Legion tournament as well, so they'll continue to go ahead and play in that next round. No matter, though, is definitely trying to fight for a spot in the tournament one way or another.
1: Yeah, and you know, Springfield, they just want to win the championship anyway, so.
0: I mean, who doesn't, right?
1: And caught him looking right there. Strike 3. Again, another backward K, the third or fourth strikeout together here after seeing 6 batters.
0: And again, just an impressive work at striking out some batters here from Clark. Again, just looking at the rundown here as a stance. Again, 6 batters, 4 strikeouts. I mean, you really can't ask for a better outing right now.
1: I mean, watching him pitch, it's like a college player pitching right now for Legion.
0: It just got that nice pop in the fastball, and he's definitely found his mark right now. And it's finding the zone as well, and it just, man, when he's on, it's definitely
1: it's tough
0: fire.
1: To hit. Caden Mink up to bat right here. First pitch he's seen was a strike, and make that 2 strikes in a row here, as this fastball is just kind of hard. You blink and you miss it, it seems like.
0: Definitely looks like the both pitchers now from both sides are starting to settle in here.
1: Yeah, too bad Jensen just had a slower start, but swing and a miss here for Mink. 3 pitches, and that's going to be strikeout number 5 for Clark.
0: You couldn't have asked for a better start here if you're Clark. Again, you got 5 strikeouts. That's how you managed to record your routes here. You got yourself a total of now 7 batters here as well. I mean, you did give up 2 walks, but still looking fantastic there on the mound.
1: Up next for Plattsmouth, trying to get their first hit, is going to be Edward Luncher, the first baseman here, wearing number 35. However, the first pitch he sees is going to be the ball. Kind of a rare ball thrown here from Clark here this inning. Next pitch is out and found the strike zone this time for strike 1.
0: You know, when you're finding the zone like that, though, I mean, you can kind of go ahead and, play that mind game, maybe try to, give the batter a little glimmer of hope before you go ahead and shut him down here with that fastball strike.
1: Next pitch, Sands is going to be a ball, 2 balls, 1 strike now. And like you said, too, now he can start playing with, maybe the timing of the pitch. Going to be quick pitches or slow it up a little bit just to mix it up. Really making these batters think too much on the plate. 2-1 on the count with 2 outs here in the bottom of the second. Clark on the mound, pitch is thrown, and that would be too high for ball 3.
0: And again, that's one of the cons, especially when you got that flamethrower kind of arm. Sometimes you got to make sure that release point is right on mark.
1: And 4th ball there, it's going to be a batter walked. Edward Luncher taking his spot on first base. Still 2 outs though for Plattsmouth batters to worry about, I guess. But up next is going to be Chance Jackson here in the 9 hole. Sub it in here as usually it is Luke Jensen batting in the order, but he is pitching right now. I guess coaches don't want him batting, so I haven't seen Chance Jackson bat that much here this weekend.
0: Chance comes in here, and again, definitely a situation to go ahead and continue the inning, though, with 2 outs and just trying to get yourself on the base paths. That's all you got to do. Just get yourself on a knock or take that fourth ball. Just get yourself on the base.
1: Next pitch seen is a ball here. 1 ball, 1 strike. Clark making sure he's taking an eye on the runner on first, but next pitch is bottom of the zone there, but found the strike. 1 ball, 2 strikes here now for Clark.
0: You know, it's definitely an interesting situation. Again, you got kind of coming in here. You know, you got that base runner in your pocket though, but you definitely want to go ahead and advance them and continue the inning now here as that count, I think, evens up at two apiece. But again, just, you know, any way you can get on the base pass, that's always what you got to do.
1: Clark here with the next pitch and swing and a miss. That's going to be a strike number three and strikeout number six as he's gone through the full nine batters of Platts with nine batters faced, six strikeouts for Clark in the mound here. He is putting on a clinic for the pitching coaches and players all around. Take a look at this kid. Well, at the bottom end of the second inning, it is still 3-0 Springfield with the early on lead here for this elimination game. And we'll be back with some more Legion Baseball here on B103 after this.
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0: Legion Baseball on B103 is brought to you by the likes of Home Innovation Spas and Community Medical Center Family Medicine Clinics. Coming up to the plate now for Springfield, we move it back into the two-hole hitters, number 22. That is none other than the likes of the third baseman himself. That is indeed Easton Harris. Harris got onto the base pass with that walk back in the first inning. Sorry, single, excuse me, back in the first inning. And then got on to the second with a stolen base and found his way on home to record the second run of the scoreboard for Springfield. It is 3-0 game now at the top of the third. First pitch is going to be taken. And it's going to foul it backwards. And it's going to be somebody's free ice cream here in the stands. Next pitch.
1: It was a much better inning defensively for Plattsmouth last inning, holding them scoreless after giving up three in the first inning. We'll see if they can continue on that success.
0: Definitely so. Again, you definitely want to go ahead and recapture that magic you found in the first here, especially if you can get yourself with some base runners. Next pitch, though, is going to miss its mark. And it's going to move the count to a 2-1 count after a fastball was taken up high in the zone. And now if you're Jensen, you're trying to go ahead and maybe refine that magic you found back in the second inning after he went and took three batters straight and shut them all down.
1: Yeah, and you know, didn't get any strikeouts last inning, obviously, but really just had tough pitches to hit, though. You know, he had a couple of ground outs and fly out as well. So, you know, Springfield hitters are making contact, but these pitches are a little different to see, I guess. His changeup is something a little different than they've seen before. Right there is one.
0: Oh, and Harris goes fishing at that one. 2-2 count, swings that one way ahead of the pitch, and it's going to be a swinging strikeout for Harris.
1: Yeah, I got him looking on that one. I'm sure he's going to hear from it in the dugout from his teammates already on the walk back.
0: Pretty sure I heard him say that was pretty gross, nonetheless. Again, and like we've said here, Jensen's got some filthy stuff as well.
1: He does. So that changeup is really nice. It got a nice curve on it. Like right there, he tries to go back to it, but
0: not fishing. There is none other than the likes of Tucker Rhea, as Tucker goes ahead and looks at the first ball for a 1-0 count. Next pitch, it's going to be taken. That's a fastball high that misses its mark. Count moves now to a 2-0 count with only one out here in the top of the third.
1: Now, Rhea, last time at bat, he did strike out. Got him looking as well, too.
0: Count moves now to 2-1 as that one finds the zone. And now 2-1 count. Reha trying to go ahead and create some damage on a base pass with one out. The top of the third. The next pitch. It's going to be taken. It's outside the zone, so the count moves to a 3-1 count. Jensen gets the count. And now the swing and a miss. Ooh, way ahead of the pitch. Count moves full, 3-2.
1: Yeah, better pitch here. Now, this is where Jensen needs to get the strikeout or infield needs to make a play because that's how in the first inning where Springfield was making their damage was taking advantage and walking on the full counts.
0: So with the full count pitch, Jensen kicks and delivers. Too low in his zone. It's going to go ahead and walk Rio.
1: Yeah, it looked like he just tried to get that change up again there, but just could not get the right spin on it. Just stayed inside for the ball four.
0: So Tucker goes ahead and moves his way over to first, and it brings up the four-hole hitter. It's number 49, the pitcher, Nick Clark, coming back up here and now trying to go ahead and get on the base pass. Took a walk back in the first. And now trying to go ahead and get on the base pass yet again. First pitch going to be taken in there, strike one.
1: And Clark here to see if he could be a really good two-way player here. He's already shown his stuff on the mound, obviously, but batting-wise, I'm always impressed with pitchers on the at-bat. They always have a good eye on the ball and kind of know what pitch is going to come out here.
0: Runner in motion. It's a high fastball. Throw over down to second. In time! They called him out!
1: Wow.
0: That's wow, okay. Got a tag right on the helmet.
1: He did, yeah. Umpire. Knocked his helmet off.
0: Knocked the helmet off. Umpire calls the runner out, and so Rio is going to get called caught stealing, and so that's going to be a second out.
1: I mean, impressive throw from the catcher over the second base. That was really close. I couldn't see it from this angle at all. I had some bodies in the way, but
0: I definitely couldn't see it. But again, nice laser of a throw. Got him right where he needed it to be. And again, Springfield might think otherwise, but that's going to go down as out number two. So two balls, one strike now to Clark. Next pitch bounces in the dirt, or turf, if you will, I guess, at this point. Here is a 3-1 count. Just all artificial turf.
1: Just to the
0: diamond.
1: Outfield, yeah. Outfield, has real grass out there.
0: Yeah, I think you're right here. I think that outfield is indeed natural grass, which, I mean, doesn't help though when you're trying to slide into the base pass. Yeah. Trust me, you get that turf burn, it just it stings. Next pitch finds a strike zone, so the count moves full 3-2 for Clark, and yet here we go again.
1: Yeah.
0: Jensen finding himself in that full count. And again, he's walked some batters when he's got caught up here in those 3-2 counts. We'll see what happens now. Trying to find a strikeout here. And a kick and deliver. Finds a zone, looking strikeout. It's a backwards K yet again for Jensen.
1: All right, that's five strikeouts now for Jensen as we're just going to see the battle of the pitchers here. But Springfield with the runs, however.
0: And again, that's the most important thing here. It's a 3-0 game here as we now move to the bottom of the third. No runs, no hits, no errors, nobody left on base. Two strikeouts to record here for Jensen as Plasmith comes around here and trying to go ahead and add on a response on the scoreboard. 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
0: Region Baseball here on B13 is brought to you by the likes of Larson Motors and Riverstone Bank. Sure to go check them out here in a 3-0 game down in Plattsmouth right now. Springfield on top as Plattsmouth's post 56 squad is down by three. Looking to go ahead and respond now in the bottom of the third. Due up to the plate is the top of the rotation yet again. It's going to be Finn, Luncher, and Thomas due up. And so Deacon Finn came back in the first inning, got that leadoff walk after four straight balls. Mm-hmm. It just couldn't find his zone. So the catcher's trying to maybe go ahead and redo the kind of production he had, if not make it better, here in the bottom of the third.
1: Plasma still looking for their first official hit as well.
0: And Clark's been wheeling and dealing. That first pitch is high and misses the zone. It's a 1-0 count. But again, Clark here, then pitch counts are definitely something to worry about. But you have 40 pitches now going here at the top of, sorry, bottom of the third, excuse me. But six strikeouts, which is an absolutely crazy stat so far. You're taking, your six outs, the first, your first six outs to look at, and you manage to get them all by striking out the batters. I mean, and again, three of them were, batters looking at that third strike. So definitely something to be confident about.
1: And Plasma is a great hitting team. They can really run up the scores, too, against certain teams. But this is just a phenomenal pitching performance already in the first two innings.
0: And maybe if you're, Plasma, maybe you think about maybe shifting strategy. Maybe you try to go ahead and, drive up the pitch count against Clark and maybe try to see a different pitcher for, later on in this game. And maybe that's when you go ahead and strike and try to, make your rally if you could. That next pitch is way too high in the zone. And I'm going to mention this as well back in the first. Clark just, having trouble trying to sometimes find that zone with that, fastball. Again, it's definitely a heater of a fastball. But when he can't make that mark, it's just, it's definitely, not making a mark, which is not a bad thing, though.
1: That is. And that's how he started with that four balls against Deacon Finn here early on. But ever since then, it's just been on the money.
0: Now the full count pitch is way over the head of everybody, including the batter, the catcher, and the umpire. And so that means Deacon Finn's back on the base pass yet again for his second walk of the game.
1: Yeah, I haven't seen too many pitches like that from Clark there, especially way up high, above the umpire even like that. But he's got, now with the runner on base, he's got to keep those pitches down and let the catcher get him into the mitt.
0: And again, definitely, at least if he's missing, he's missing far. I mean, he's not in a place where you can go ahead and do some damage against, especially with that fastball. If you manage to make solid contact on it, that one's going deep into the outfield. That next pitch is high, though, has been being delivered to Henry Lunscher, who struck out back in the first inning. And now they're going to go ahead and have a talk at the mound here. Catcher's trying to go ahead and calm down his pitcher and Clark. And again, I don't blame him. He had, three straight pitches that were just way too high in the zone.
1: Yeah, especially when you haven't seen pitches like that in the first two innings, too. So he even just weighs off his coach like, hey, I'm fine. Let me just catch my breath. So we'll see how he improves here and kind of readjusts himself.
0: And again, maybe just having that, that release point just way too high at this point. Mm-hmm. Just maybe calm down, wait up a little bit, find some patience again and, get yourself back into that groove that you found, especially back in that second inning. Look over to first here, and the pitch is swung on. It's going to go ahead and find itself speared by the shortstop and a throw over to first catches the base runner in a bad position. And so that's a double play.
1: Man, bad communication there. You would think he would have seen that ball off the bat and know that the shortstop could get a play on it, but he just found himself right in the middle between first and second. And so just double play there for Springfield.
0: And just maybe just, a bad side of the ball here. Again, it is night. It is a little bit, a little bit more difficult to maybe find and try to catch that ball, especially.
1: Yeah. I will say it was kind of a dead ball with no spin on it.
0: Definitely.
1: Just floated.
0: Definitely just had that, trying to find that ball, is not always the easiest thing to do, but again, just that bad, side of the ball just kind of cost them there. And now Plasma, without a base runner here with two outs, that first pitch, though, delivered to Brady Thomas, is going to not find a mark. It's a 1-0 count to start him off.
11: Boy.
0: Next pitch is too low in the zone, which is different this time, so it's going to be a 2-0 count. Again, When you've seen the fastball from Clark, it's been high in the zone, and now that one is, just too low in the zone. So maybe just, trying to find that command yet again. We'll see what happens now. Next pitch, that one does find the zone.
1: Yeah, that was a much
0: it's a
1: better
0: 2-1
1: look.
0: Count. And again, like we mentioned here, when Clark is, on point, he's on point.
1: And it's very hard, very hard to get the contact on those pitches.
0: Next pitch. Hard slapper. That one's in the glove of the shortstop. Back over to first in time for the out. So, 1-2-3 goes Plasma. Again, no runs, no hits, no errors, and nobody left on base as that goes ahead and ends the inning here. And so now that's 52 pitches in total for Clark. And we're going to go try to keep ahead on the pitch counts. But we now move it into the top of the fourth as it is still a 3-0 game here for Springfield over Plattsmouth. 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
1: And welcome back to our baseball coverage here at Plattsmouth Baseball Fields. This is Trevor Crank with Matt Stein here on the call. And current time right now is 10:26 at night, and just having to play later games here because of the heat wave that we've just been experiencing all over Nebraska this past weekend. But right now, feeling a little comfortable out here. But right now it is Springfield up 3-0 and off to Gates with Lance Christensen at bat for Springfield. First pitch he sees is going to be a single right off past third baseman there. And decent start there for the hitting squad of Springfield. They haven't seen much hitting success since early on the first inning.
0: And Christensen does it again. I mean, he's had that two RBI double back in the first, and he hit almost at the exact same spot as well. Just couldn't get that one as elevated as he did back in the first, but again, nevertheless, it's a single, and he's back on the base pass yet again.
1: Two for two for Lance Christensen already. As back up to the plate for the second time tonight, Nolan Swelt. As he struck out looking last time at bat, but the first pitch he sees is flying straight up in the air out to the center field. And no communication between second base and center is actually going to be a hit.
0: Just an absolute lack of communication. You can't just let that kind of thing happen again. That just kind of found itself in no man's land. Nobody called the ball as far as I can tell.
1: No, I couldn't see any communication. It looked like second baseman out there was right underneath of it. Last second he pulled off.
0: And again, just, you know, it's just kind of a mental error. I think that will probably go down, unfortunately, as an error. But, I mean, to whom? We'll have to see.
1: Well, after that one, now base runners on second and first with two pitches seen. And so now with the bunt, Marshall Stobie is going to try to make a play on it, letting the runners go. He'll be out at first, but does progress runners from second and first to third and second now. So right now, Lance Christensen on third, ready to run in for a score. And on second, still in scoring position, Nolan Swell.
0: And again, you got one out. You got nobody on the first base now. And now maybe you might try to start looking at possibly, you know, maybe giving up a walk.
1: Yeah,
0: you know, trying to induce a double ground ball double play if you can. But again, if you're Jensen, you're just trying to go ahead and get yourself another two outs. About any damage done against you.
1: Up to bat for the second time today is Merrick Miller. As he sees the first pitch come to him for a strike. He did strike out last time at bat as well in the first inning. That was in the second inning. He grounded out, but right here on the bunt play at the home plate, he's going to be safe called as Lance Christensen slides in head first. Another great bunt play here from the Springfield batters, this time causing the fourth run to be scored, now 4-0 in the top of the fourth. Springfield over top of the host team.
0: Beautiful job there on the squeeze here by Miller. That's exactly the location you want to go ahead and lay it down at. And again, definitely had to go ahead and make a play there at home plate. And again, just managed to go ahead. Runner beats out from Christensen. And that one, try to go ahead and be another bunt. Small ball being played here by Springfield. I love it.
1: Hey, if it works, just keep going with it. But Miller with that bunt, he is safe on first, too, after the play trying to be made at home for Plattsmouth. So we got runners on third with Nolan Swelt on that base. And like I said, Miller on first. Bringing up Wyatt Wilson here at bat. Flew out in center field last time. Count is one strike, no balls. Trying to bunt once again, but too low, and we'll count that as a swing, though, for strike two.

0: base coach over there for Springfield told him to go right away once he saw that ball pop out. Luncher not really on the ball. He should have really caught it. It wasn't a great throw, I should say, to it, but he should have still caught it. Well, Wilson at bat. He does make contact, and the streak continues for Springfield on offense here. He will single it up through the middle, and that will create a now runner on second with Miller moving over, and with that single, Wilson now on first base.
1: And again, all those hits so far here from Springfield has really just been into that gap between shortstop and third right now. And again, it just got a sizable gap as well, which again just now is even bigger as the shortstop plays the second.
0: They really want to try to cover up these bases, but like you said, they're giving up so much space in that gap.
2: Stay down, drive it.
0: Well, the first pitch seen here, back to the top of the order we go. Dylan Thomas up to bat again as he was walked his first time and was tagged out last time at bat. But right here, he fouls off straight back to him. Two balls and two strikes now in the count for Dylan Thomas.
1: I don't think the scoreboard has reset
0: here. I was going to say, I was like, I must have missed a bunch of pitches. One ball, one strike is actually the call with only one out.
1: Past everyone's bedtime. We're still trying to, you know, keep ourselves awake.
0: Next pitch he sees is a strike, making it one ball, two strikes.
1: I'll say, now you're back at the top of the order here for Springfield. You want to keep the bats hot. Trying to go ahead and, you know, continue to do some damage now. And as it stands right now, you got some opportunity here with a base runner at second.
0: Springfield up 5-0 against the host team. And right here, Dylan Thomas got all of that one over left field, but just short of the fence, and will be caught from our left fielder for out number two, and base runners will stay at bay.
1: You know, if it was any other, you know, day in this tournament, that south wind might have carried it out far enough to possibly take it over the fence line, but instead, fly out over to left, and Thomas sits himself down. But, you know, again, you can't be too worried about that kind of result, though. Again, nice solid contact on the ball.
0: Now, especially when you're up 5-0 already, too, don't have to come back up. Right here, and the second batter in the order is Easton Harris. As he awaits the first pitch, he watched go down for a strike with the changeup.
1: Harris can't believe that. In fact, he looked at that strike, though. He has to reset himself outside the batter's box. And, you know, sometimes, you know, you just got to mentally reset yourself. Try to take yourself a breather and, you know, get yourself ready for the next pitch.
0: Baseball is all about body language out there. Next pitch is going to be a ball too low of the strike zone. One ball, one strike here against Easton Harris. Harris, third time at bat. He did single off his first time at bat, but struck out in the third inning.
1: Yeah, I definitely would like to have a repeat of the first rather than the third at this rate.
0: Too high on that pitch for ball number two. Two balls, one strike now is the count. Still got runners on second and first. Miller for Springfield on second base, leading off heavily, as well as on the first base, Wyatt Wilson. Two outs on the board as well. Plasma's trying to get out of this inning. Down by five. Here comes the pitch, and that's going to be low into the turf for ball number three. Here we got three balls, one strike here on the count. Harris has a little time here to be patient to see a pitch he likes.
1: Jensen's got to be creeping up on that 85 pitch count at this rate, though.
0: He's got to be.
1: I have to be worried about that here soon as well.
0: Next pitch here, it does find the strike zone to make it a full count. Three balls, two strikes here.
1: Something to know, it doesn't look like there's any life right now in the bullpen here from Plattsmith, though. So, I mean, they do got a pitcher, they do got a catcher out looking at the game, but none of them currently in warm-ups at the moment.
0: No, I think they're just going to try to get out of this inning here. We'll see if they can, and they will strike him out swinging. Will be out number three. Easton Harris struck out once again. However, run scored again, not one but two, making it 5-0. Springfield up here at the end of the top of the fourth, bringing up Plattsmouth batters as well. We're going to see, looks like we're going to have Levi Walker, Jack Laney, and Chris Hedlund coming up to bat for Plattsmouth. But before that, we will have a quick word from our sponsors, so stay tuned for more baseball here on B103. After this.
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4: 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I want to thank all of our sponsors for helping our program all weekend long, as we've had a great tournament here in Plattsmouth with the Class B Area 2 postseason Legion Ball Tournament. As right now for elimination game, it is the host team, Plattsmouth, taking on Springfield. As just a couple of Cass County teams here playing against each other, but right now it's been all Springfield offensively with 5 runs to Plattsmouth 0. And Plattsmouth still looking for their first hit, Matt.
5: Yeah, no, definitely been a masterclass performance from Clark. However, he has had some moments in this game where he's just, you know, has been able to find a strike zone with that fastball. And again, that fastball, I'll call it a lethal weapon, if you will. It definitely pops straight out of his hand when he delivers a pitch. But, you know, when he finds a mark, it's definitely effective. But when he can't, it's definitely missing the mark.
4: Going up against Levi Walker here for Plattsmouth. First pitch is going to be a strike, however, so better adjustment on his pitches. Yeah, you know, last inning, a lot of high balls thrown, but still only faced 3 batters with 3 outs. So, I mean, he still got the job done in the end.
5: And this time, though, Clark is finding the strike zone. Again, pounding the strike zone with fastball strikes, and now he takes the next pitch.
4: That was close to one, too, right above that strike zone, too. That was just about the outside of that corner.
5: Definitely so, was.
4: 1-2 now against Levi Walker. Let's try his luck on the changeup, but just stayed high on him there for 2.
5: Oh, that changeup has some little late-life bite to it, too.
4: It kind of sails on you, and if you can get that to dip down, that's going to be really hard to focus on. However, Walker is going to take a swing and miss completely for strike 3 and out number 1 here at the bottom of the 4th.
5: 7 strikeouts now for Clark. Clark is just having an absolute field day out on the mound right now. Again, you couldn't have asked for a better performance from your starting pitcher here in this elimination game. And again, the biggest thing to note, as we mentioned, is 0 hits from Plattsmouth. Plattsmouth still trying to find a knock on the board.
4: Had a few walks here and there, but still trying to make contact on these pitches. Been tough enough. Up the bat now is Jack Laney. We're number 1 out there. He struck out looking his first time at bat, but right here does make contact. High flying ball out to outfield. And communication does work for Springfield on this time, and it will be out number 2 flying out to right field.
5: And again, the biggest thing to note here for Clark is that he's keeping those pitch counts low at this moment. He came into the inning, coming out at 52 pitches so far, and right now he's thrown less than, I believe, 8 so far, if I'm not mistaken. In fact, he's only thrown, I believe, a total of 6 pitches so far here in the inning. So he's definitely keeping those counts low, trying to extend his life into this game.
4: Low pitch here for 1, going up against Chris Hedlund, batting now for Plattsmouth. Another one of the strikeouts at his first at-bat. Second pitch he sees does make contact with a drop down. Yes, it will. Plattsmouth finally gets their first hit of the game here in the bottom of the 4th. Chris Hedlund singling it off out to left field.
5: Well, if you speak of the Blue Devil, I guess apparently it appears right now. Again, great job by Hedlund to go ahead and find solid contact, get it to, you know, fall right into the, you know, right before the left fielder as well. And now you finally got rid of that goose egg there on the scoreboard, which definitely is a confidence boost, if you will.
4: On down to the bottom 3rd of our batting lineup is going to be Caden Mink. Also struck out as well, as he does make contact, but a fly ball up in the air. Looks like it will be played from our first baseman, and yes, that will be the 3rd out already here as quickly we go through 4 batters in the bottom of the 4th. Plattsmouth able to get 1 hit at least, however, still held scoreless here in the elimination game. 5-0, Springfield up big time on at Plattsmouth Field. We will be back here on B103 with more baseball after this.
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5: Region Baseball on B103 is brought to you by the likes of Countryside Bank, CHI Health in Nebraska City, as well as Phillips 66 Tags, one stop in Nebraska City. Currently a 5-0 game as Springfield comes back around to do some more damage now as we move into the top of the fifth inning. Matt Stein here, of course, joined by the likes of Trevor Crank. And Trevor, man, looks like we got ourselves a new pitcher here on the mound for Plattsmouth.
4: Yep, going to be number 30 here. You've got the roster up here for the name. Will be Derek Nanke.
5: Derek Nanke comes out onto the mound. He's been in some relief situations as well earlier on in the season. Again, he's got a tall frame, and he delivers a nice fastball as well that can often go ahead and do some damage. So we'll see what happens here now at the top of the fifth. He faces the batter and the likes of the right fielder and none other than that is Tucker Rhea. Rhea looks at that first pitch. It's going to be a ball outside the zone. Struck out back in the first inning, looking at a strike, and also got on base back in the third, but got caught stealing, trying to take second.
4: That was a really close call for that steal, too, I remember. Got tagged right on the top of the head, too. Probably one of those deals where you call a review in majors, but not here for Legion.
5: Again, unfortunately, we don't got cameras at all angles. I bet you know, some players would love to have that, you know, capability.
4: I've seen a lot of instances all weekend where it'll be like, yeah, that should be reviewed.
5: Exactly. And again, unfortunately, there's nothing you can do but just, you know, Take the hard pill, swallow it down, and focus on the next bat. That one is lifted up in the air. It's going to fall right before, it's right past, excuse me, the right fielder. And that's going to be an easy two-bagger. Going for three now. And he goes ahead and finally gets a stop sign at third base. However, the throw goes over, and that's going to go ahead and plate the runner at home.
4: Oh, call that a little league in the field home run style right there. Wow, a tough throw from outfield to third.
5: And again, just I'm surprised they didn't cut it off there, more importantly, but that's now makes things a 6-0 game. Officially a triple, an error on the right fielder. However, again, can you really go ahead and make it any worse than a leadoff inside the park home run?
4: That's tough, especially with a new pitcher on the mound, too, trying to build his confidence up starting out here in the top of the fifth already in this game, but not exactly what he want from a new pitcher out there.
5: Definitely not the start you want to look for if you're Plattsmouth, but if you're Springfield, that's exactly what you wanted to do coming out here at the top of the fifth. Again, you add on more damage. It's a 6-0 game. But more importantly, you know, you still got zero outs as well.
4: Yep.
5: That's a grounder now from second over to first in time. And so quickly goes down to pitcher in the likes of Nick Clark.
4: Much better routine play there from Plattsmouth defense.
5: 4-3 outs with just a first pitch delivered to Clark. And now brings up the hot bat in number 27. That's the second baseman, Lance Christensen. Christensen, two RBIs back in the first half of a double. Got a single back in the fourth. And, well, I mean, if you really want to go ahead and be crazy here, I mean, he's two pieces shy of a cycle if you really want to go that crazy. But let's see what happens here. He takes that first pitch. It's going to be a strike. It's going to be a 0-1 count, though, to start it off. Next pitch misses the zone. And now moves the count 1-1.
4: Hey, we already got accused for jinxing the no-hitter. Don't jinx the cycle now.
5: Nanke, though, again, he's got that tall frame. He's got that interesting elbow snap release, as you see.
4: Yeah.
5: And again, he throws that fastball up high above the zone. So now it's going to be a 2-1 count here for Christensen. Christensen, again, trying to get on base now. Nobody on the base paths, though. One out, the top of the fifth. It's a 6-0 game. Swings and misses, though, at the changeup, it looks like. And he's behind. The count ties up, for Christensen. It's tied at two apiece. Now the 2-2 pitch. Swung on and missed. Well, okay, maybe I am cursing everybody at this rate. I should maybe just shut my mouth up and, take the pill myself at this rate. Swinging strikeout, though, for Christensen brings up the first baseman. That is going to bring up the likes of none other than Nolan Sweat. Number six came into the game in the first inning. Struck out, looking at strike three back in the first, and then managed to get on all the way home, getting a run onto the scoreboard here back in the fourth. First pitch delivered, though, is going to find the mark. It's going to be an 0-1 count to start off the likes of Sweat.
4: Swelt. But, that swing there, man, he was really swinging for the trees on that one.
5: Next pitch going to be taken. It's just too high in the zone, though. Good eye. And it moves the count 1-1. One ball, one strike, two outs. Nobody on the base pass right now here in the top of the fifth inning. Springfield with that 6-0 comfortable lead. Next pitch is too low, and so the count moves off to a 2-1 count.
4: Yeah, he's a big kid, man. If he makes contact on one of these pitches, it will set sailing.
5: See if the things are in full sail. Swing and a miss. Just barely missed the mark there on that pitch. Definitely had a time dry, it looked like. Just a little bit, I think, above the pitch where it ended up being. So count moves even to a piece.
4: He's got a great looking swing, too. I mean, like I said, he's missing his mark, but one of these times he's going to nail it.
5: Timeout being called at home plate for as Nanky goes ahead and resets himself. Gets himself ready for that payoff pitch. It's a tapper foul.
4: Nicked it.
5: And it's going to be, going to stay even up at two apiece here with two outs.
4: Yeah, just barely nicked it right there to stay alive.
5: And again, that's one thing I always love about those aluminum bats is that you can hear those kind of foul tips as well. You don't have to really second guess it. So the 2-2 again, slapped foul. A Swell manages to go ahead and knock that foul ball right back into his own body.
4: Yeah, right off his foot. That
5: definitely has a little stinger to it here, and he sits himself now and was still with the 2-2 count.
4: By language, though, he's showing his toughness, not shaking it off.
5: Not a phase whatsoever. Again, definitely what you want to see here in the batter's box. The next pitch, another fouler. Top and manages to go ahead and almost take the top off the netting. However, it stays within the
4: park. He's staying alive. He's staying alive. I think that's how his first at-bat was, too. He kept fouling and fouling and fouling. And after about seven or eight pitches, he struck out looking. But, yeah, he's able to stay alive and make contact.
5: Nanky trying to get that pitch strike number three. That one's too low in the zone, though. Count moves full, 3-2.
4: Good eye on that one there. He took the step ready to throw, but watched it dip down last second.
5: 3-2, full count now, two outs. Nobody on the base pass right now here for Springfield. And the 3-2 slapped down. Oh, great diving play by the shortstop. However, it's not in time. That's going to be a single here for Springfield.
4: Yeah, he had to make that throw on his knees, but it would have been a very more impressive throw than catch if he would have made that play. But nevertheless, a great stop right there in the infield. But nice hit from Swell.
5: And again, just managing to go ahead and lay the body out on the line and could have been a two-bagger maybe if you really
4: maybe
5: go ahead
4: if
5: it
4: kept
5: and extend
4: rolling
5: it
4: out there.
5: Again, it would have been a slow roll around into the left, and I don't think that would have been, caused too much damage beyond it, but
4: Swalt is a big kid. I don't know how fast he can run around.
5: You never know. Sometimes, crazier things have happened. As that next pitch is taken up, lifted in the air, it's a play for the right fielder who has to step back and readjust. However, it's an out number three here as Stobie goes down on the first pitch swinging. So, 20 pitches recorded for Nanky. That going to go ahead and bring it up here as it's only one run off the likes of two hits, I believe, and no errors, and nobody is left on base here for Springfield. In the bottom of the fifth we go. Plassman's going to go ahead and bring up the likes of Loonshore, Jackson, and Finn at the plate. 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
5: Legion Baseball on B103 is brought to you by the likes of Bernard Real Estate and Auction Company, as well as Arbor Bank in Nebraska City, member FDIC. Springfield is going to go ahead and continue on with Nick Clark at the mound as he goes ahead. And again, in a very impressive outing so far, 7 strikeouts in just 4 innings of work. And again, 62 pitches on his total so far today. Why not go ahead and let him have another go at it here in the bottom of the fifth right now. Again, unfortunately, we spoke it into existence. The no-hitter is no longer a factor at this point. He's given up that one elusive hit. However, Plasmus Bass has just been absolutely quiet so far, for a team that's usually pretty hot on it.
9: They haven't. You know, a few batters have been walked, had a couple in the first inning here and there in the second and third. But, yeah, just making contact is just been very rare for a great hitting Plasmus team. They've been hitting great all weekend long in their home field, but it's just an elite pitcher they're having to face here for an elimination game.
5: First pitch delivered to the leadoff batter here at the top of the fifth for Plasmus is going to be taken high. It's a ball one for Edward Lunger. Lunger, again, usually one of those power bats that they got in that lineup. Takes another pitch. That one is close to the zone. Does not make the call, though. 2-0 counts. Now, Loons, you're in a favorable count. The next pitch misses the mark again. It's a 3-0 count. And again, we've seen this from Clark as well in, you know, previous innings as well.
9: He does, and it usually happens against the first batter he sees in the inning, too. Then he starts to adjust his pitching, but right there, found the zone.
5: Again, find the zone. It's a 3-1 count now for Edward Loonsher. And again, he's managed to walk, you know, out of the first batters he's faced. He's walked 2 of them, and he struck out 2 of them as well. Lunger has to go ahead and get some clarification from the umpire. But that is indeed ball 4. I mean, so he's going to make his way on the base pass with the walk.
9: Consistent with the first batter's seen. Walk, strikeout, now walk.
5: And we'll see if we're going to, yes, we're going to get a pinch runner in here now. And that is going to be, I believe that is number 21, Brecken Joachim.
9: I almost want to guarantee it is still. Down 6 runs. You got to try to start something here. Bombed the fifth already.
5: And again, definitely you want to get the, you know, the fire started here. You got a base runner on a base pass. And however, you got a flamethrower of an arm at the mound. The bunt is up in the air and foul territory. Extended reach up on the catcher. Couldn't make it in time, though. Great athletic try here from Springfield.
9: Yeah, foul anyway, but tremendous effort from the catcher there. Diving effort and landing straight on his chest.
5: Again,
9: gives a thumbs up to his coach there, the okay. Sometimes you might lose your breath there and knock the wind out of you landing like that.
5: Again, just a nice effort here from the catcher. And again, you just love to see that. However, if you're Jackson, you definitely want to go ahead and, you know, get that one a little bit lower instead. You don't want to see those pop-up bunts. But nevertheless, we currently see ourselves here with only an 0-1 count now for Jackson. Nobody outs. Courtesy runner at first. Next pitch. Oh, just missing the mark. I think it's too far inside. However, my eyes have been wrong before. Hits a 1-1 count now for Jackson. Again, struck out back in the second inning. Chance wants to get on the base paths himself. He wants to lay down the bunt. Much better bunt this time. His rolls over for the pitcher. Play over at first. In time.
9: That was really close.
5: A bang, bang play. Jackson tried to go ahead and get on base with the bunt. However, it will be called out. And that's going to be a 1-3 ground out.
9: Yeah, but job done for getting the runner on second, though, with the main idea for the bunt. Would have been nice to have both runners there safe, but now runner in scoring position on second.
5: And it brings up Deacon Finn, who's had 2 walks so far in this outing. Wants to go ahead and get his way back onto the base pass if he can. And again, first base is open, though, so he won't be able to advance any runner that he has at second. He needs to get a knock in order to go ahead and do so. First pitch in there at the knees. It's a strike 1. As Finn looks at the strike here, it's 0-1 count to start him off here in the bottom of the fifth. One out. As Plattsmith tries to go ahead and find themselves the second hit of the game. That one's taken up in the air, slapped over right side. Foul, though, beyond the ballpark. And again, that's something that you're starting to see here, especially as we get into these later innings right now, as Clark goes ahead and increases that pitch count. But you're starting to see some contact finally here from Plattsmith. May not be, solid contact, but you start to see some more foul balls.
9: Yeah, remember, first time we've gone through the whole lineup, all nine batters, six strikeouts from Clark. Six out of nine batters you face, you're striking them out. I mean, hard to get a better start than that.
5: Absolutely, definitely. You can't argue with those results. But again, he's starting to see some differences now here from these batters. And the next pitch taken too low is going to tie count up at two apiece for Deacon Finn. And again, Finn's already had two walks so far in this game. He's definitely got a good eye, so you definitely can't fool him with any, pitches that might be, close enough to that zone.
9: Yeah, last time he went 0 for 4 at bat, too, so better eye on the ball here, being patient.
5: And again, patience is paying off now for Deacon Finn. Full counts for him yet again. He took that full count for a walk back in the third. And he would love to go ahead and get on base paths again if he can. Here for Plattsmith, definitely down six. Would love to get another base runner. That one finds a zone. It's going to be strikeout number eight, I believe, here for Clark. I was looking at strike number three as Deacon Finn.
9: He thought that was a ball, too. He tossed the bat back to the dugout, about to take a trot down the first base. But, yeah, I'm going to have to take a trip back to his dugout instead and pick up his bat.
5: Again, fooling the eyesight of Deacon Finn. It brings up the third baseman, Henry Lunger, back up. Strikeout back in the first, lined out in the third. He definitely wants to rewrite the stat line if he can. Here with a knock with two outs. Runner in scoring position. That first pitch is too low. He's going to go ahead and start count off 1-0.
9: Now, Henry Lunger, he's a very athletic kid. This past weekend, anytime he got on base, every time he gets successful steal at second.
5: Again, he would love to go ahead and be able to, get a knock, clear out second base, and maybe go ahead and really start the party now for Plattsmith. He gets a good, solid contact, and speaking of Devils, they got themselves a base runner coming from second all the way home, and there's going to be no play at home, and Lunger makes his way back over to first, and so, like I said, solid contact, get yourself on the base pass, clear the runner from second, and it's now a 6-1 game.
9: Yep. Plattsmith finally on the board with the run here. Took him a while to finally get a hit. Now finally getting a run on the board. And with a really good base runner, Henry Lunger, on first base too.
5: And so now that brings up the second baseman. It's Brady Thomas. Thomas again, another kind of one of those guys you love to get on the base pass as well here with a 6-1 score. Two outs now. Still in the bottom of the fifth as Clark manages to go ahead and get closer to that 85 pitch mark. And I don't know exactly where he's at, but he's getting close. First pitch misses the mark, though. It's a 1-0 count to start it off for Thomas. One ball, no strikes. Clark finally gives up a run, though. That next pitch is a little too high to find the zone. Fastball misses. It's a 2-0 count.
9: Now, we'll say Clark being the left-handed pitcher, having easier eyes on the runner, Lunger on first here, not having to turn all the way around.
5: That one is too low in the zone, so the ball misses. It's a 3-0 count. As Thomas now here is sitting with no strikes in his counts with two outs. Fortunately, the dugout blocks my view, as that's a ball four delivered to Thomas, and I can't tell you if anybody's on. I would imagine somebody is going to work out in the bullpen, and as coach comes out, and we're going to go ahead and probably get a pitching change here, if anything. Here as a base runner is at second, and a base runner is at first here for Plattsmith.
9: Yeah, you start to kind of see that fatigue a little bit with Clark's throws here the past couple of innings. I mean, still pitching decently, I guess. He gave up the first run finally to Plattsmith, but overall, his tenure on the mound tonight, phenomenal, in my opinion.
5: Again, a phenomenal performance as well. Again, he's taken it, as we've seen here in, the first two innings. You got yourself six strikeouts. You really can't argue with those results. And, no, of course, no knocks until we got here and back and forth. And he's only now just given up his first run as well. So he'll go ahead and stay on the mound, it looks like. And
9: yep.
5: We'll see if he can go ahead and find the mark yet again and start, you know, delivering the excellence that he had back in the earlier frames of this game. However, to the plate now is the ever-formidable Levi Walker, who would love to have something to say about his performance right now.
9: Yes. Well, it just also shows confidence that coaches have in their pitcher as well, knowing that, hey, feeling a little fatigued and tired, but let's finish this inning out.
5: Walker comes in, walks back into the first inning, struck out back in the fourth, though. He wants to go ahead and advance the runner from second, try to bring him on home, maybe if he can get a solid contact hit. First pitch, misses the mark, though. Runners are going to go ahead and advance, and they're all going to be safe here at third and second.
9: Not really what you want to see after a little team meeting there in the mound, but obviously, yep, Plattsmouth moves on to greater scoring positions now.
5: So the wild pitch is recorded against the likes of Clark, and that's definitely not what you want to see, like you just said there, Trevor. 1-0 count now, started off for Walker. The next pitch, fastball low in the zone, though, can't find his mark, 2-0.
9: Just need one out here to get out of this inning, too, so.
5: Again, just trying to go ahead and get himself out. That 2-0 pitch is going to be taken foul right side. It's going to go ahead and drop if nobody there to make the play. So it's going to move the count 2-1. And now if you're Walker, you definitely want to go ahead and try to get yourself a knockout as well. I mean, if you can get yourself something solid into a gap, you got yourselves two base runners who could possibly make it home.
9: Yeah.
5: Make it a 3-1. Sorry, a 6-3 game. This one's lifted up in the air over the right field in time for the play. And that will end the threats against Clark. So with that mentioned, it is only the, I believe that's only going to be one run off of one hit, no errors, and two is left on base. Clark makes it up to 86 pitches now, so that's going to go ahead and make things interesting as we move it now into the sixth inning. 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
9: And welcome back to our Legion baseball coverage here on B103. Trevor Crank and Matt Stein here live at Plattsmouth High School, just outside of the football facility as well as the baseball field resides. I want to thank some sponsors here. 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Well, right now it is Springfield and with the lead, 6-1 is your score right now, as they are at bat right now as well in the top of the six. Up bat right now, it is Merrick Miller facing off against the recently relieving pitcher right now, Nanke, on the mound for Plattsmouth. This second pitch out is going to be a ball. So one ball, one strike on the count here against Miller. And Miller, third time at bat tonight as he grounded out first time and got a single in the fourth inning there.
5: I believe a few defensive changes have also been made here for Plattsmouth. I think I heard the name of a few players. However, I do know for certainty that Crosby Fullerton, I believe, is out over in center, if I'm not mistaken.
9: Well, when you're down by this much, you might as well make some changes and just try to see if something works. But right here is Miller. Flies out here to center field, and it should just be a routine catch, and it will be for out number one. Brings up Wyatt Wilson here as the ninth spot in our lineup. Third time at bat as well. He flew out in center field earlier and also had a single. Here's the first pitch from Nanky. It's going to be low into the turf for ball number one. We'll be approaching the top of the order once again from the heavy-hitting top order of the Springfield crew as well. Trying to get a second out against this kid before we face him as strike one is called here. Got him swinging.
5: Again, just a little bit ahead of that one. Couldn't find his contact, and it's also a little low in the pitch as well. So, well,
9: the pitching motion from Nanky is a little different than unconventional than most pitching, timing-wise, too. So batters having to adjust their timing as well. And when there's a ball, so ball two with one strike on this count now. One out. Next pitch is out from the mound and just missing the strike zone. Looked pretty close from this angle, but that will be ball three here.
5: Again, trying to find that fastball up in the zone. Just couldn't find its mark, though. Looks like there is some life in the bullpen from Plasmuth as well.
9: And got him looking on that one for strike two. Brings up the full count. Three balls, two strikes.
5: And of course, if you're white, you definitely want to go ahead and try to get yourself on the base path. So either a knock or a walk could do it.
9: Here comes a pitch, and he will knock it out to the left field. Drops down into the grass. Bobbled catch there. He might round around first. He will try his luck at second base, and he will get there safely. No slide needed there from the nice hit of Wyatt Wilson, his second of the evening as well. He got a single, now a double for his stats. And then now, with a runner in scoring position, we're back to the top of the order, who these three hitters up here in the top third have been having some success getting on base and rounding out some runs, too.
5: And again, definitely, you got yourself some problems here now if you're a plasma. If again, you got that dangerous top three of the order coming up now. You only got yourself one out to show for it and a base runner in scoring position. So definitely, if you're Nanky, you want to shut down this inning as soon as you can.
9: You can see here, high pitch here, but a great catch from his catcher to keep it in play.
5: Again, a great job there. You just go ahead and make sure that doesn't go ahead and, you know, possibly turn what would have been a double into a, you know, a, well, effectively a triple with a base runner at third.
9: Right here with the next pitch, this is a bit outside for ball two now.
5: Now Lankage now is trying to find a, you know, having little issues, maybe trying to, you know, to have, you know, maybe adjustment on his timing. I'm not too exactly sure, but definitely don't want to start to count 2-0.
9: Next pitch is out, and again, third ball straight thrown here for Nanky. Three balls, zero strikes.
5: And again, like you mentioned here, Trevor, he's got that, you know, interesting, you know, arm motion, especially with the snap of the elbow, you know, upon his delivery, and you know, trying to shorten it up maybe at this point is causing him some issues in that command.
9: I'm gonna find the strike zone this time for strike one. However, still three balls on the board.
5: And to Nanky's credit, though, he does have first base open here with only one out. So maybe he's trying to set up maybe a potential double play situation.
9: Ooh, into the dirt. How a wild pitch. So runner will advance over to first and third as well.
5: Well, that's definitely not what you want to do if you're Nanky. Again, you got the base runner moving off from second to third as well. So instead of just, you know, having a, you know, the base runner's at second and third and first, you know, with potential for, you know, two different kinds of double plays. Instead, now you got a base runner who could possibly make it home, you know, and do more damage before you can get that double play going.
9: Score is Springfield 6, Plasmuth 1. So Springfield can just extend this 5-run lead even further with only one out on the board. Runner on third and first. Up to bat next is Easton Harris, the second batter here. He does make contact, big-time contact, out between left and center field, out to the fence. It will bounce off, bringing in one, two runs, and he will create a double for himself. Sliding back, he thought about the triple, but going to be safe at second instead, bringing in Wilson and Thomas. And for two more runs, making it 8-1 in this elimination game.
5: Well, I mean, that's exactly what you would like to see, especially if you can, you know, here from Springfield. And again, now you got yourself a timeout called here. I believe we're going to have a pitching change for Plasmuth. Again, it's an 8-1 game, so you just need another knock, though, if you can, for Springfield. And go ahead and take yourself a victory.
9: Still only one out as well on the board. They were practicing a pitcher out there. should be number 27 out there now for Plattsmouth. I believe that might be Thomas.
5: And then I believe that should be Tripp Fitzpatrick.
9: Yep. It will be Fitzpatrick. One of my favorite names to say, actually, throughout the tournament is Tripp Fitzpatrick. Now I can say his name even more here on the mound as he'll take some warm-up pitches here. But, yeah, after that double from Easton Harris, two RBI as well, rounding those base runners here. 8-1 is Springfield here. Is there any hope for Plattsmouth here? Is there any life, I guess, in the future here? I mean, you're down 7 runs.
5: Hope.
9: Yes. I mean, with the game of baseball, you just never know what could happen. I mean, all of a sudden you have a 6-run inning here late in the game out of nowhere. I will say Plattsmouth batters are making contact, like we've been saying, throughout these last couple of innings, but it just might be a little too late here as Springfield hitters obviously not letting off the gas pedal at all.
5: I will definitely say, though, if you are Plattsmouth, if you're looking to go ahead and play some damage control right now, you definitely want to go ahead and get yourself that second and third out. That's step number one. You definitely do not want to give up any more runs here in this given situation. But most importantly, when you come back around, if you're able to get down into the bottom of the inning, you should be facing probably a new pitcher. So you may have an opportunity to go ahead and do some damage that way. Because, I mean, we've seen some elite pitching so far from Springfield. And again, you got to tip your hat off to none other than Nick Clark, who's had himself a fantastic outing on the mound here for Springfield.
9: Yeah, I mean, when you go through the 9 order there, one, so you got 6 strikeouts to just start the game. And after watching your offense score 3 runs right away, too, I mean, it's just been all Springfield all game. And Plattsmouth just hasn't had any opportunities to get back into this game.
5: And again, definitely, it's just that, you know, like you mentioned, especially at the beginning of the game, is that just that little confidence booster more than anything. You got that nice pocket of protection, you know, and most importantly, it just allows you to go ahead and just be relaxed, be loose, and just go ahead and focus on the strike zone.
9: Well, it is elimination game. Winner moves on to championship game tomorrow versus the Nemaha Sports Construction Crew out of Lincoln Christian Community. Up to bat now is Tucker Rhea. And his fourth time at bat here, struck out his first time, walk, and then had that nice little infield error home run. He scored a triple, but defense threw it into the dugout for the home run. But right here, wild pitch again from now Fitzpatrick as the third pitcher used from Plattsmouth out of the reach of his catcher and moves Harris over to third base now after he hit that double.
5: It's just been, unfortunately, the tail of the tape so far here for Plattsmouth. It's
9: been the only consistent thing, really, is the mistakes on the pitching mound, really, between him and the catcher.
5: It's just that, and you know, and just some fielding errors as well, which haven't just, you know, come at the right times.
9: Rhea with the hit here. They're actually going to try to get a tag on home, and they will get the tag, so no run there, and get the out as well. Rhea with the single, with the fielder's choice in the middle here.
5: Well, actually, that was a fantastic play from Plattsmouth. That's exactly
9: what you needed
5: to have happen. Yeah. Yes, again, great smart play here. Getting the runner out at home, which would have, again, made it an 8-run lead, which, again, would have caused more problems. But most importantly, you got to now yourself a base runner at first. So you got a potential, you know, out at second. You also got an out at first.
9: So with that second out, does leave the third base open, too. But right here, a pop fly as the infielders are going to have to communicate. And it will be the shortstop coming in here to make the catch. And out number 3 as well against, that was Nick Clark at the bat. One pitch, one scene there. But anyway, 3 outs. Top of the 6th is over with there. As one base runner left on base for Springfield. But 2 runs scored there in the 6th, making your score here 8-1 here as we approach to the bottom of the 6th. Coming up, Plattsmouth at bat. Should be Jack Laney, Headland, and Mink coming up here unless some substitutes have been made here later on the game. But first, a quick word from our sponsors. 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
9: And we're back here in Plattsmith with Trevor Crank here on the call with Matt Stein as well. As we are towards the end of this elimination game, bottom of the sixth, we approach with Plattsmith batting up next, and Springfield will be on defense, and it is the Springfield Legion team up 8-1 here in this elimination game. Winner will move on to championship game versus Nemaha Sports Construction, the Lincoln Christian community, really. It's kind of confusing because there's Nemaha County in our listening area, so I keep thinking of like Auburn and Peru and stuff like that. But no, it's the Lincoln Christian team there. But loser here in this elimination game will be knocked out of the bracket as well. And bad news for Plattsmith as a host team as well, here down 7 runs. Going to have to be a crazy batting inning here for their offense here coming up.
5: If there's any glimmer of hope, though, again, you had some bit of life there at the bats in that last inning. And still on the mound now is Nick Clark. And Clark, wow, just speaking of the devil, and there we go. Base hit. Started off.
9: Yeah, Jack Laney there getting the first pitch he's seen be a single. So that's exactly the start you want if you're Plattsmith right here trying to make the miraculous comeback.
5: Again, it only takes yourself, you know, one at bat, you know, and then there you go. Like I said, you know, you just got to go ahead and, you know, change your fortunes as well. I mean, with Clark, again, like I said, he started to feel a little bit of struggles on the mound here in that last frame. And now look at this, you know, leadoff single. You got yourself a base runner on a base pass and a little bit of life starting to form here for Plattsmith.
9: Yeah, Clark's been pitching all game for Springfield, and start to wonder when it's going to be a fatigue. He already had the meeting on the mound last inning. You thought about, we thought there was going to be a pitching change, but coaches stuck with him, and even after the inning, still sticking with Clark, which I don't blame him. I mean, he's that good of a pitcher.
5: And Hedlund's back up to the plate. He's the one who got to go ahead and, you know, and started, you know, the erase the goose egg on the scoreboard, if you will, within the hits column back in the fourth inning. And, you know, again, like I said, you know, you just want to continue that kind of success, though, but you're down 0-2 in the count.
9: Be keeping an eye on Laney here if they want to try and steal second, as it will be Clark keeping an eye on him instead as the check throw over there, keeping him on base.
5: Laney's got himself a fair pair of wheels as well. Again, these base runners here for Plattsmith, you know, do have the ability to go ahead and take some bags, if you will.
9: They just haven't had many opportunities, though. It's very tough to get on that first base. And
5: it's also really tough as well, especially from a base runner's perspective, especially when you got that lefty on the mound. You know, you just got his eyes constantly on you.
9: Always on.
5: It's just, you know, baseball is a little bit of a mental game, more oftentimes than not. And definitely, you know, when you got that pitcher just staring right at you as soon as you try to go ahead and take yourself that lead, it's a little intimidating sometimes, especially when you got a flamethrower of an arm like you do on the mound.
9: Full count now after that ball is thrown. 3 balls, 2 strikes here against Chris Hedlund.
5: Now I'm starting to see Clark lose a little bit of that command, and that's not what you want to have right now happen if you're Springfield. Definitely not the time to start losing the zone.
9: Comes the next pitch that's too low of the strike zone. There will be a walk for Chris Hedlund and move Laney over to scoring position on second base as well.
5: And now you start having some worries, especially for Springfield. Maybe you start, maybe, you know, getting the arms active in the bullpen at this point. Maybe you start thinking about other options, pitching as well.
9: And, especially with 0 outs as well. So be interesting to see how they want to manage this. But right now it is going to be Caden Mink at bat, as he is 0-for-2 this evening. Struck out his first time and flew out right above first base as well.
5: Well, I mean, again, if you do have to note anything for Clark is also sitting with a 7-run lead.
9: Yes.
5: So, I mean, if you really think about it, you don't have too much to worry about.
9: Yeah, he's got room to work with here. Mink, heavy swing, but misses the ball completely, will be strike number 2.
5: And I mean, if you're looking at, you know, if you're looking at things like with that last pitch for Clark, I mean, again, you just got to swing and a heavy miss. generated.
9: And now you caught him looking there, yeah.
5: Got a three-pitch strikeout looking. I mean, that's definitely a boost of confidence for Clark.
9: That's how he's been going. He takes the mound and a little slow start here and there, a couple of innings, but he starts finding his groove once again and starts becoming a hard-hitting pitch.
5: Again, this looks like Joachim is back up to the plate here and for the first baseman, Edward Luger.
9: And he will nick it off the top of his bat for foul and will be strike one.
5: Again, that's that first pitch, you know, strike definitely is another boost of confidence, if you will. You take those battles, you know, each batter, you know, each, you know, step by step as well. But when you can get that first pitch strike, oh, it feels so great.
9: And too low of a pitch here will be one ball, one strike here against.
5: And again, you got a base runner at first here for Springfield. You can definitely go ahead and try to get that ground ball induced if you can. However, with that, you know, if you got a strong arm like you do in Clark, it may not necessarily be in the lineup.
9: Just next off the top of bat again there for another foul, but will be another strike as well. One ball, two strikes.
5: And now if you're sitting yourself, you know, if you're Clark, you know, you're looking for that punch out, you're looking for another strikeout. He's up to, I believe, 9 strikeouts so far in this game, which is, again, impressive. If you can get the double digits, man, talk about an outing.
9: Yeah, it's been a great evening here for Clark. And Bud here, ball thrown here into the turf, 2 balls, 2 strikes.
5: And now if you're Springfield, definitely, you got another ball to work with. Maybe you're trying to get a swing and a miss if you can. If you're Clark, again, you're definitely looking for a strikeout here.
9: And he will get it. Swing and a miss, strike number 3, and that will be out number 2 as well.
5: And like I said, you know, he was looking for that next strikeout. Double digits. He's up to 10 now on the game.
9: Impressive showing from Clark on the mound tonight. Coach rechecks the pitch count, too. But it will still be the same positions out there. Chance Jackson back out to bat for Plattsmouth, his third time in the batter box. He struck out his first time and grounded out. I believe that was one of the bunts for...
14: Out.
9: And that will be foul ball here past the audience members, as well as kids are going to take a sprint down the hill to go retrieve that ball.
5: And again, definitely, you know, we had a runner in motion as well in that play. So Plattsmouth is not afraid to go ahead and move the runners if they can.
9: It's time now to be aggressive as you can on these base runners. Next pitch here is will be hit out into the infield as trying to get a tag on second, but he'll be called safe.
5: Oh, and they got him.
9: Oh, but he got him out as that was Headland trying to keep his foot on the bag, but just lost his balance. And good timing there from the shortstop to just get the tag on it there for the third out. Good timing there. Would have been bases loaded for Plattsmouth as well.
5: Absolutely a great heads-up play by the second baseman again. Trying to get the tag on him. The ball just managed to go ahead and pull him off that second base. He tried to retreat. Kept up with the play, though. Great heads-up play. You got that last out, and most importantly, you avoided that bases loaded situation.
9: Good defensive play there from Springfield. Making the third out here in the bottom of the sixth as we approach to the top of the seventh now, our last inning tonight, as we have 11:24 p.m. here for Legion Baseball. Your score is Springfield 8, Plattsmouth 1. We'll take a quick break for our sponsors here on B103 after this.
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5: Legion Baseball and B103 is brought to you by the likes of Larson Motors and Riverstone Bank. As now is Lance Christensen back up to the plates here for Springfield. He's now taking two balls looking, and that is means his count's sitting at a 2-0 count. Matt Stein, of course, joined by none other than Trevor Crank. And Crank, oh my gosh, somebody reset me. It apparently has passed my bedtime.
9: I think it's past everybody's bedtime here, but it's been past my bedtime all weekend long here as I'm just kind of getting used to the night sky covering these late night games. But hey, it sure beats sitting out in 115-degree weather.
5: Powerful hit here from Christensen. A play over at first is in time, 6-3 for the ground out.
9: Close call there, but a decent throw from Levi Walker there, that shortstop's position.
5: And so now with one out here for Springfield, you go ahead and bring up none other than Nolan Sweat. Sweat coming up, the first baseman coming around. He's got a single back in his last outing, back to fifth. However, he did get home on errors. Got on base pass via errors back and forth, got on home, but struck out looking in the first. First pitch delivered now to Sweat is going to be a ball. It's going to start him off 1-0 on the counts. I will say, though, Trevor, whoever does win, I think it's a little bit too late to make it to Dairy Queen for a celebratory outing.
9: You know what? Cases is always open. You go there and get a soft serve cone, I bet.
5: There you go. Or at this point, maybe even a breakfast pizza or something.
9: If we keep going in the morning, I'm sure they'll have it out.
5: Oh, I'm sure they will. Next pitch delivered now is a strike. It's two strikes now to Sweat to the one ball here with one out. And now Fitzpatrick now trying to get that punch out here to 1-2. Swing on, solid contact, lifted up in the air. It's going to be a play for the center fielder. Hat lost, and it is fielded cleanly.
9: Great catch.
5: Almost, out number two.
9: Almost like an over-shoulder catch there, having to take stride and make the catch there. Much harder than it looks catching those balls out there in the outfield for sure.
5: Especially when you got to go ahead and try to catch it in stride. Again, a fantastic job by the center fielder here for Plasmith to get out number two. And now it brings up to the plates Marshall Stobie yet again. Stobie hasn't had much success. Sacrificed himself back in the fourth. That was about as much as he's done so far. Flied out back in the fifth. Strikeout back in the first. That one's a grounder that goes foul just beyond the third baseline. And now that's going to go ahead and reset things up here. 0-1 counts for Marshall Stobie. Springfield trying to get a run across the plates. Here, make it an 8-score lead. It's a hearty swing and a miss. Well ahead of the pitch. Moves the count 0-2.
9: A nice little change up there. Just dipped down in the last second there before it went over the plate.
5: And again, just that, change in speeds as well. It just, absolutely taken Stobie by surprise. That 0-2, that's some solid contact. It's up in the air, though. The second baseman's in foul territory and dropped the ball. Stobie now makes it over to second.
9: And that must have been really close to that foul line. I couldn't get a good angle on it, but, I couldn't make that catch there, unfortunately.
5: And again, you just, called it, as you had the first baseman and second baseman in the area. Now you have a courtesy runner in for Springfield, and that is number 12. I believe that is Sam Smith. So, you got yourself on base. That's most importantly, but you managed to go ahead and get yourself off the seconds after that dropped ball. So, you got a runner in scoring position for Merrick Miller, who's now trying to go ahead and make it himself get himself a knock on the day. He flew out back in the sixth. I believe he sacrificed himself bunting-wise back in the fourth and then grounded out back in the second. 1-0 count now moves to a 2-0 count, though, for Miller.
9: Yeah, if you're Plattsmouth right now, you just got to worry about getting that third out. Get out of here and get your batters up next. Trying to make a comeback here down 7 runs, but absolutely cannot give up any runs here with 2 outs on the board.
5: And again, you're trying to go ahead and, you know, preserve a lead. That one is a knock that gets out in front, and it's going to go ahead and move the runner back over to third. Stop sign being called. Again, quick reaction from the right fielder. We'll go ahead and hold the runners, but you got runners at the corners now for Plattsmouth. And now we're going to get a look out from the coach, and I believe he might possibly even have a pitching change. I doubt it, though, given the situation, but we'll see what happens. Probably just more so a talk over the situation with 2 outs in the top of the 7th.
9: Kind of surprised they kept the runner on third there. Coach gave him the signal. Springfield dugout really wanted them to round over that third and try to slide in for another score. But, however, it will be runners on third and first here. Still 2 outs. Just got, I'm sure coach out there talking to him about it here. And it looks like we are going to have a pitching change here, Matt.
5: Yes, it looks like we are indeed. Plattsmouth's

0: If there's a will, there's a way, but it's a very tough spot for Plasma to get back into this here.
1: And then let's just, you know, talk about the mental situation here for Gratterville. Gratterville's, you know, coming in here. He's got two outs, though. But he's got a runner at third. He's got a runner at first. You just got to get one out. And just, you know, sometimes it's just hard to block it out that you got, you know, those runners on the base paths. Mm-hmm. You know, you got to just, you know, not focus on them. You just got to focus on the batter.
0: Right.
1: Get him to go ahead, pop out. Get him to strike out. You just got to do, you know, just get one out. That's all you got to keep on reminding yourself
0: about.
1: Yeah,
0: and even if you give up a steal from first to second, it's not going to kill your chances any more than what it already are. But right now, yeah get it. I'm sure he's a pitcher out here who's got a nice fastball. He can get it down the middle, try to get a strikeout or maybe a hit that the infielders can get a play on.
1: And again, coming up to the plate will be, I believe, the center fielder. That's why Wilson, again, coming up here, you know, he's had himself a decent game as well. He flew out back in the second, found contact, I believe, back in the fourth, though. Found contact back mm-hmm. in the fourth, and then also found his way on home back in the sixth. So, again, you're talking about a batter who's, you know, who's had some success so far today. And again, he would love to go ahead and, you know, play some hero ball, if you will.
0: Yeah, I'm sure the Springfield kids just want to keep playing too. But especially in the nine spot too, excellent night batting wise.
1: All right, here we go. Now Gratterville, go ahead and get a signal, nods, and then a step off. A little anticlimactic, if you will. Maybe, you know, trying to diffuse the tension, if you will. Probably not a bad tactic though, if you're being honest.
2: It's like steaming out of the thing.
1: So Gratterville, now that pitch is first up, high fastball. I missed this mark, though, so it's a 1-0 count for Wilson.
0: Dang, watching his warm-up pitches, didn't see any high ones like that here, but definitely different once he hit the batter in the box.
1: Maybe trying to see if the batter will try to go ahead and take a base and see what that kind of dictates for the rest of the at-bat. Now it's a 2-0 count. That one's low in the zone. So maybe you're just trying to feel it out, maybe see, you know, see if he's got to attack the strike zone. Get out the hard way, maybe. That's maybe what's happening. We'll see what the 2-0 pitch entails.
0: Much better look that time getting that strike there.
1: Much better look indeed. You got that little, you know, that changeup. Just catching that zone, dropping at the right point as well. And you guys got it was high in the zone, which is not necessarily exactly what you wanted. But now with a swing and a foul, the count moves 2-2.
0: You can tell he is really not really caring about the base runners as much right here. He's really focused on the pitches over top of the home plate now. He's not even taking a peek over a third or first.
1: And again, he's locked in. He's only got one out here to go. That pitch is high, and it's going to go ahead and make it a 3-2 full counts for Wilson. And now let's talk a little bit of strategy here. If you really want to, you could walk Wilson.
0: Yeah,
1: it's not the
0: now.
1: End of the world. I mean, yes, bases are loaded, and you got that situation to worry about, and you got, you know, Declan Thomas. Oh, speared by the second baseman, and that will go ahead and end the inning right there.
0: I was going to say, it was about to be top of the lineup, too. If they were going to make bases loaded, that would have been even dangerous, but able to get off the field and get the batters for Plattsmouth up next.
1: And so, with that mentioned, you got yourself no runs, I believe, off of one hit, no errors. You got yourself, I believe, two left on base. And now, Plattsmouth, well, it is time to put on your rally caps if you are a fan of this home squad. Down by seven, bottom of the seventh, do or die time in an elimination game here in their home turf. Listening in to Legion Baseball on B103.
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1: Welcome back here to Plattsmouth as the Plattsmouth Post 56 squad is down by 7 in the bottom of the 7th inning. It's do or die time. Put on your rally caps, you know, tarps off, whichever you prefer. Here, I mean, it's good Lord. It's,
0: that is the new thing now, the tarps off. Luckily, I don't see that in the crowd here.
1: I don't think it's that kind of crowd thing.

0: play. It's 11:36 at night. I mean, I've seen crazier things happen, especially in those later outings and whatnot, but thankfully I don't think I've seen any tarps off at the moment. So right now, currently on the mound here, we got a pitching change though. Springfield will go ahead and bring out, I believe that's number 5, Wyatt Wilson, onto the mound to close things out. Definitely not a save situation though, up by 7.
1: No, not really here, but eager to see how well he can just take control on the mound here and either smother Plasmuth with some decent pitches or give him a little bit of hope. But it's going to be have to be a heavy hitting seventh inning here for Plasmuth.
0: And now up to the plate, it's a change. Just number 4 is Crosby Fullerton taking his hacks now from the, off the left 2 of home plate. Trying to get this inning started and a rally going for Plasmuth. And the first pitch is delivered. It's just too high. It's going to be a ball 1 for the likes of Fullerton. Wilson trying to get the himself sets wheels and delivers. The next pitch is going to be called a swing strike. Mm-hmm. It's breaking the plane from Fullerton, even his count up 1 apiece.
1: Yeah, he tried to pull it back, but it did reach that check swing strike.
0: To his credit, though, it was close enough you could possibly may have made an appeal, but nevertheless, though, you're now sitting at a 1-1 count. The next pitch, too high, fastball misses its mark. It's a 2-1 count. And so Crosby Fullerton now sitting at a 2-1 count. And now trying to make things happen. Next pitch is too low. It bounces, I think, before it reaches home plate. 3-1 count.
1: Yeah, definitely seen that from all pitchers we've seen today. Just kind of shaky starts here against the first batter seen. Usually been a walk on the first batter seen as well from both sides. We'll see here with a 3-1 count.
0: The 3-1 counts. Wilson's next pitch is too low, and we'll go ahead and walk the batter. So Fullerton makes it off over to first off the base on balls. And then we go back to the top of the order, though, for Plasmuth, and that's usually where that damage is usually dealt by these Plasmuth Post 56 squad.
1: Yeah, up to bat now, Henry Luncher finally got a hit last time at bat and was able to reach the second, and he's definitely a base runner you want out there on first, because he's willing to take those risks to steal second and third.
0: And we got Luncher, a dangerous bat indeed. So now he wants to go ahead and knock some damage down and erase the deficit. That first pitch is a beautiful strike, though, delivered to him.
1: Might be finding his groove now as the new pitcher out here.
0: And now Wilson now working with the 0-1 count, first pitch strike. Great way to start the at-bats if you're on the mound. Next pitch breaches beyond the points of the catcher. Catching sleeping a little, and it will advance the runner from first to second now. Fullerton's in scoring position.
1: Looks like it just hit the top of where the mitt, thumb and finger meet there on the catch and just lost grip of it. I wonder if the humidity even sticks to the leather as well and makes it a little slippery too. You know, who knows?
0: I mean, it's definitely cooled off, though. Like, I mean, give that some relief to everybody, I feel. But, again, it's a 1-1 count, though. So, and you got a runner in scoring position. That next pitch is a beautiful changeup, though. Right at the bottom portion of the zone, it's going to be a 1-2 count to Luncher.
1: Yeah, with strikes here, 0 outs as well. Runner on second.
0: And if you're Luncher,
1: I'm sure Wyatt here will love to get his first strikeout on the board.
0: If you're Luncher, you'd love to go ahead and get a base.
2: Good pitch!
0: Taking the next pitch, excuse me, makes it a 2-2 count. So now count evens up for Luncher. And again, with that runner in scoring position, just want to bring it home. Want to just get on the base pass. Want to go ahead and, do some damage here, especially, to get yourself something to work with here down by 7. Next pitch, just misses its mark. I think it's just outside the zone.
1: Yeah, it looks like it's just right below that bottom right corner.
0: Yeah, that's, again, great pitch, though, if you're Walker. Again, that nice competitive pitch, though, is a full count now for Luncher. First base is open to work with, though. The next pitch is too high, and Luncher would go ahead and take the base on balls.
1: Good eyes there from Luncher. I mean, a few of those were really just on the outside lines of that strike zone.
0: And again, when you're in that such kind of situation, you're just looking at it, and, you know, there's a bit of you that's just like, I want to swing. I want to swing for the fences. I want to go ahead, you know.
1: Especially when you're down seven runs, too. You feel like you got to be the hero.
0: Exactly. But again, just a great job of knowing your role, playing your place, you know, and taking what's given to you. So now that brings runners at first and seconds. And I believe that's going to be bring back up Brody Thomas. Thomas looks at the good changeup again. That one's in that strike zone. So it's an 0-1 count to start him off. And again, that
1: it's tough for batters on that side because, I mean, you're seeing the changeup come at you and you're thinking like, oh, that's going to be inside. But then it just curves right back in that strike zone and he does it right again.
0: Oh, again, that's just a beautiful placement as well. It's right there low in the zone, not seeing any place where you could really do much damage to it if you make contact. So it's an 0-2 count.
1: See if he goes back to it.
0: And now the next pitch. Swing and a miss. The ball gets away from the catcher. Play over at third is in time.
1: It
0: and
1: is.
0: That'll go ahead and be the fielder's choice. And so that eliminates the runner at third. However, it's a heads-up play here by the catcher. And so Brody will go ahead.
1: And that will be a double play. They counted the strikeout.
0: Yep. They call it a strikeout. Never mind. So, with that in mind, so it's two outs. So call it a double play, if you will. And now it's a do or die time for Levi Walker. Walker with a walk back in the first, flew out into fifth, struck out in the fourth. First pitch delivered to him is a strike, and that pitch about dangerous changeup is absolutely working for Walker. Against Walker. My bad.
1: And here goes Lunter stealing, but it's going to be fouled instead. I was just about to say, Lunter is about 6 feet off the second base. I was about to say, he's going to take off pretty soon, but a little miscommunication there. He swung and missed for the foul.
0: And again, if you take the base, it's one thing. You know, it's another thing if you keep at the base. But
1: he's still going to need Walker to get a hit.
0: Exactly. Again, if you are Wilson, you're not worried about it at this point. You're looking to get this batter out. You're looking to go ahead and make some contact. It's going to draw and induce an out or strike him out. Next pitch is too high. Runner thought about taking third. Seth Lunger comes back to second.
1: Catcher was all over that one. He's got one eye on the pitch and one eye on Lunter on second right now.
0: So with that in mind, again, you've got a 1-2 count, though. So you're looking for that payoff, you know, strikeout if you can to end this one. Solid contact. However, it drops foul as it takes one hop and then veers straight off over to the bullpen side for Plattsmith. So we'll redo it up at 1-2. Walker trying to go ahead and get a knock onto his scorecard at this point. Now Lunger takes a wide lead. That's a nice solid hit over into the right field. It's going to be play for the right fielder in time. And that's going to go ahead and end the game.
1: It was Springfield's game the whole time, ever since the beginning of top of the first, and they just never looked back ever since scoring those first three runs. Impressive showing from the Springfield squad. They're ready for the championship game for sure.
0: Absolutely. Again, Springfield comes into this one. Again, they will go ahead and host their own, you know, championship tournament, so they will get in no matter what, which means now, here's a big catch. That means if Nemaha loses somehow two games in a row, they will still, however, make it off into the postseason. So both teams making it to the postseason.
1: Yeah, technically, yeah.
0: So, again, Nemaha has something to celebrate, although, again, they would love to go ahead and take home a championship. Again, Springfield definitely
1: notarized.
0: Wants to go ahead and take themselves to the championship as well.
1: But heavy hearts for Plattsmith being the host team and one game away from championship game, too. So, had a great weekend overall as the Plattsmith squad found their way towards the semifinals.
0: And so we'll step aside here when we come back with our post-game coverage here on B103. Final score right now, Springfield 8, Plattsmith 1. 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
2: Welcome back, everybody, here to Plattsmouth. It's the final score of 8-1 as Springfield makes their way into the championship game to face off against Nemaha here tomorrow at Plattsmouth. Matt Stein here, joined up by Trevor Crank. And Trevor, man, it's been something to be noted, especially if you're a birthday boy celebrating right now.
3: Hey, it's your birthday, and you get the win, too. How about that?
2: Again, happy birthday out to Lance Christensen. Again, he got himself a very good game. He got himself hot to start it off as well. He got himself two knocks to go begin the game, and definitely got himself going for sure. However, talk about a great start to the game, and give it out to the player of the game, Nick Clark, striking out the six batters in the first two innings of work. I mean, it's absolutely amazing. Ends up with double-digit strikeouts nevertheless.
3: Yeah, first nine batters seen through the whole lineup. You strike out six of them there and hold Plattsmouth, the home team, too, on their home field scoreless through the first three innings. And so, it was all Springfield from the get-go, and they just never really looked back.
2: And just
3: since.
2: Absolutely shut down any hope of any opportunity as well. He, again, managed to go himself, I believe, through five innings of work, which is absolutely fantastic as well. Again, great outing from him. Again, managed to keep, for the pitch counts, I believe, relatively low. I believe he didn't reach the 105 mark, which I believe is a mark where you can't play for certainty that next game. So with that in mind, Springfield does need to worry about tomorrow's game against Nemaha. And again, they'll have to worry about that. And I believe first pitch will be set for a lovely time of 6:30 as it stands right now. So if you're a Springfield fan, make sure you're ready for the heat tomorrow.
3: Well, it is supposed to cool off starting tomorrow, though. But it will be a little bit toasty still, around 90 degrees, I bet.
2: I'll say it still is toasty here, even though its temperature mark reads on the Fahrenheit 81. However, it does
3: still feels like 92.
2: 92, right?
3: Yeah.
2: I'll say it's time for us to go home. It's time for you to go home as well, nevertheless. This has been Legion Baseball here on B103. Your final score is Springfield 8, Plattsmouth 1. Matt Stein here, joined by Trevor Crank and for Tanya back at the studio for making us sound oh so pretty. We thank you for listening in. Again, your final score here, 8-1. This has been Legion Baseball here on B103.
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7: It's going to be almost stolen away. We're going to have a scrub for right at midcourt.
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8: Back to the right, trying to pick up a block on the near side. He throws, and he's wide open down the sideline and into the end zone.
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10: Fox News, I'm Ted Lindner. President Trump traveling to Michigan Monday, visiting a General Motors facility in the battleground state of Michigan, where he touted the success of the auto industry under his administration.
11: There are more Americans working today in the United States of America than at any time in history. How about that? That's, to me, that's a stat that's hard to beat.
10: Labor economists, though, continue to warn President Trump persistent import levies continue to promote broader consumer affordability concerns. And the Pentagon continues its pause in strikes against Iran, Fox's Steve Harrigan.
12: After some heavy fighting now for the past 2 weeks, it has been largely quiet for the past 3 days. No signs of U.S. attacks going into Iran. No Iran strikes against U.S. positions. This after 13 straight days of U.S. attacks against Iranian positions.
10: President Trump says Iranian leadership ready to talk because of the relentless U.S. strikes. 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
2: Mainly cloudy skies expected overnight with lows around 74. Easterly winds 5 to 10 miles per hour. Mainly cloudy skies expected Tuesday. Slight chance of rain showers. Daytime highs approaching 89. Partly cloudy Tuesday night. Slight chance of thunderstorms. Lows dip down to about 71. Upper 80s Wednesday and Thursday with storms both days. I'm weatherology meteorologist Laura Lockwood on News Channel Nebraska. Right now, it's 84 degrees.

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1: News Channel Nebraska AccuWeather.
2: Mainly cloudy skies expected overnight with a low of 74. Northeast winds 5 to 10 miles per hour. Slight chance of thunderstorms Tuesday. Highs level off around 90. Mainly cloudy skies expected. Lows around 71. Tuesday night, partly cloudy. Daytime highs approaching 88 Wednesday with a slight chance for showers. Chance of thunderstorms 86 on Thursday. I'm weatherology meteorologist Laura Lockwood on News Channel Nebraska. Right now it's 84 degrees.
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2: News Channel Nebraska AccuWeather.
3: Mainly cloudy skies expected overnight with a low of 74. Northeast winds 5 to 10 miles per hour. Slight chance of thunderstorms Tuesday. Highs level off around 90. Mainly cloudy skies expected. Lows around 71. Tuesday night, partly cloudy. Daytime highs approaching 88 Wednesday with a slight chance for showers. Chance of thunderstorms 86 on Thursday. I'm weatherology meteorologist Laura Lockwood on News Channel Nebraska. Currently 81.

0: 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News Channel Nebraska is not responsible for lost or delayed mail, telephone failures, or for email system malfunctions causing a contestant to lose a chance to participate. Employees of News Channel Nebraska and their immediate family members are not eligible to win. Winners are responsible for any and all taxes associated with winning the prize and must sign a W-9 form before receiving any prize valued at over $600. Management will have sole discretion to decide any questions concerning the interpretation of rules governing the promotion and the administration of the promotion, and such decision shall be final. News Channel Nebraska reserves a right to reject any incomplete or confusing guess and any guess not submitted in accordance with promotion rules. Participants will not have any expectation of privacy concerning the information submitted or the announcement of winners. Prizes will be held for a minimum of 60 days for their winner, and after that time, News Channel Nebraska has a right to redistribute those prize items. Thank you for taking part in our contest and for listening to today's Best Country B103 and Odo County Country.
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2: Mainly cloudy skies expected overnight with a low of 74. Northeast winds 5 to 10 miles per hour. Slight chance of thunderstorms Tuesday. Highs level off around 90. Mainly cloudy skies expected. Lows around 71. Tuesday night, partly cloudy. Daytime highs approaching 88 Wednesday with a slight chance for showers. Chance of thunderstorms, 86 on Thursday. I'm weatherology meteorologist Laura Lockwood on News Channel Nebraska. Currently 81.
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3: Mainly cloudy skies expected overnight with a low of 74. Northeast winds 5 to 10 miles per hour. Slight chance of thunderstorms Tuesday. Highs level off around 90. Mainly cloudy skies expected. Lows around 71. Tuesday night, partly cloudy. Daytime highs approaching 88 Wednesday with a slight chance for showers. Chance of thunderstorms 86 on Thursday. I'm weatherology meteorologist Laura Lockwood on News Channel Nebraska. Currently 80.

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0: The National Weather Service in Omaha has issued a severe thunderstorm warning for southwestern Sarpete County, northeastern Lancaster County in southeastern Nebraska, northwestern Odo County in southeastern Nebraska, southeastern Saunders County, western Cass County in southeastern Nebraska until 3:30 a.m. At 2:41 a.m., a severe thunderstorm was located 3 miles southeast of Waverly, or 12 miles northeast of Lincoln, moving east at 35 miles per hour. Expected hazards include 60 miles per hour wind gusts. This is a radar-indicated threat. Impact. Expect damage to roofs, siding, and trees. This severe thunderstorm will be near Murdoch around 2:50 a.m. Other locations in the path of the severe thunderstorm include Louisville. This includes Interstate 80 in Nebraska between mile markers 403 and 430. For your protection, move to an interior room on the lowest floor of a building. Torrential rainfall is occurring with this storm and may lead to flash flooding. Do not drive your vehicle through flooded roadways. Repeating, a severe thunderstorm warning has been issued until 03:30 a.m. for the following counties in Nebraska, Cass, Lancaster, Odo, Sarpy, and Saunders.
1: For northeast winds 5 to 10 miles per hour. Mainly cloudy skies Tuesday, slight chance of thunderstorms 90. Tuesday night, lows level off around 71. Temperatures near average Wednesday and Thursday, with highs from the mid-80s to the upper 80s. Slight chance for showers Wednesday. Chance of thunderstorms on Thursday. I'm weatherology meteorologist Laura Lockwood on News Channel Nebraska. Right now, 80.
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0: summer, B103 and No Limit Power are giving away a prize that's a cut above the rest. With How Far Will It Mow? You can take home a 61-inch Bad Boy Rebel mower this September and be the envy of your entire neighborhood.
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0: As you trim your lawn to perfection. 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I mean, go. As we hit the highway on a tour of river country at the end of the summer. 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
5: Mainly cloudy overnight with a slight chance for storms. Lows around 74. Northeast winds 5 to 10 miles per hour. Mainly cloudy skies Tuesday. Slight chance of thunderstorms 90. Tuesday night, lows level off around 71. Temperatures near average Wednesday and Thursday with highs from the mid-80s to the upper 80s. Slight chance for showers Wednesday. Chance of thunderstorms on Thursday. I'm weatherology meteorologist Laura Lockwood on News Channel Nebraska. Right now, 80.

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0: 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With How Far Will It Mow? You can take home a 61-inch Bad Boy Rebel mower this September and be the envy of your entire neighborhood.
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0: As you trim your lawn to perfection. All summer long, we'll be taking guesses on how far the mower will mow. Go. As we hit the highway on a tour of river country at the end of the summer. You can enter one guess at B103.fm and win bonus guesses throughout the summer on air, on Facebook, through texting, and on location. Whoever has the closest guess to the actual distance will be taking that bad boy home for themselves.
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5: Mainly cloudy overnight with a slight chance for storms. Lows around 74. Northeast winds 5 to 10 miles per hour. Mainly cloudy skies Tuesday. Slight chance of thunderstorms 90. Tuesday night, lows level off around 71. Temperatures near average Wednesday and Thursday, with highs from the mid-80s to the upper 80s. Slight chance for showers Wednesday. Chance of thunderstorms on Thursday. I'm weatherology meteorologist Laura Lockwood on News Channel Nebraska. Right now, it's 81 degrees.
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7: A flood advisory continues until 7 a.m. today. Slight chance for storms today, otherwise cloudy skies with a few peaks of sun. High temperatures reach up to 90. Easterly winds 5 to 10 miles per hour. Lows level off around 71 tonight, partly cloudy skies. Sunshine mixed with clouds at times tomorrow. Slight chance for showers. Daytime highs approaching 88. I'm weatherology meteorologist Laura Lockwood on News Channel Nebraska. Currently 75.

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4: A flood advisory continues until 7 a.m. today. Slight chance for storms today. Otherwise, cloudy skies with a few peaks of sun. High temperatures reach up to 90. Easterly winds 5 to 10 miles per hour. Lulls of a lot for around 71. Tonight, partly cloudy skies. Sunshine mixed with clouds at times. Tomorrow, slight chance for showers. Daytime highs approaching 88. I'm weatherology meteorologist Laura Lockwood on News Channel Nebraska. Currently 75.
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0: News. I'm Sue Guzman. Funeral services will be held today in Washington, D.C. for South Carolina Senator Lindsey Graham. President Trump, Benjamin Netanyahu, and Vladimir Zelensky expected to attend. Newly released COVID diaries from Dr. Anthony Fauci released days before his testimony before a Senate committee. HHS Secretary Robert F. Kennedy Jr. telling the Ingram Angle the diaries reflect a different conflict with what Fauci advised Americans to do during the pandemic.
1: He has immunity against all of the things that he did prior to President Biden signing over the electronic pen. Signing his pardon, but he could perjure himself now. So there are many things that he said that we know are lies.
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0: There's Hunter Hayes and I Want Crazy right here at Today's Best Country, B103 and B103.fm. A beautiful morning to you here on the 28th of July, 2026. Ben Root with you all the way until 10 o'clock on the morning show today. Coming up on the program, we'll take a look at the latest numbers from our River Country reaction question I posed to you yesterday. Got quite a few reactions on day one, I got to say. So thanks to you folks for chiming in on that one. Feel free to keep chiming in if you have not yet chimed in. Don't text again. That doesn't change the voting numbers or help you get a chance at $10 to scratchers. But if you've not yet voted, then feel free to vote. Text steak or cake. Easy as that. Steak or cake to 402-873-1170 to be a part of our River Country reaction this week. Do so before this Friday for your chance at winning $10 in Nebraska Lottery scratchers. What is that in reference to? Well, Thursday is National Cheesecake Day. What's better, cheese steak or cheese cake? You can type the whole word or just steak or cake. Either one will count on our poll, and feel free to vote on there. I can tell you, forget it. I'm just going to check it right now. The cheesecake is winning almost by a 2-to-1 ratio, almost. 66% to 34% right now. Cake favored over steak here in River Country. So cheesecake. We're a dessert community, apparently, for the most part. But we'll see how those numbers change throughout the week and get the final one number on Friday and pick somebody at random from all the votes to get $10 in Nebraska Lottery scratchers. But for day one, this is the biggest turnout I've had for any of our polls, I got to tell you. So thanks to you folks out there in River Country for chiming in here quickly on this one. All right, let's check some ag news here. We got to look at the Community Notebook later this hour, local news next hour and more. 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
1: Flies are working, but New World screwworm cases persist. I'm Erin Anderson with Agribusiness News on Brownfield. Pioneer didn't become the number one corn and soybean seed brand in the U.S. without earning that title, but they're not finished. They'll keep doing what it takes to stay number one. A Southeast Texas cow-calf operator says the sterile fly dispersals have been integral in the containment of New World screwworm. Stephen Diebel says the proactive approach has made a difference.
2: I think it's a manageable situation as we get to the fall and the winter months.
1: On Friday, the USDA announced it would begin reopening the southern ports to live cattle imports from Mexico. Diebel says the timing makes sense.
2: We are getting into the cooler months. You know, they are going about it in a way that seems like it's very methodical.
1: There have been 42 confirmed cases of New World screwworm in the United States, 41 in Texas, and one in New Mexico. 11 cases remain active. A pair of economists say it's time to start planning for the 2027 crop. Brownfield's Kellen Hebekin has the story.
3: Alan Featherstone with Kansas State University says producers should start budgeting for next year's crop and include government assistance they receive this year.
4: Whether or not that be input prices, whether or not that be marketing plans, take the advantage of those payments that are coming in and use them effectively to position your farm for 2027.
3: Gary Schnitke with the University of Illinois says farmers should start finalizing input decisions in September.
5: And in the Midwest, we'll start talking about nitrogen and pricing that nitrogen, and I don't see how it can't be but a lot higher than it was last year at this time.
3: From the Agricultural and Applied Economics Association annual meeting in Kansas City, I'm Kellen Habekin for Brownfield.
1: The USDA says crop conditions continue to advance in Nebraska. According to the latest crop progress report, Nebraska corn is 79% silking, 18% in the dough stage, and rated 60% good to excellent. Soybeans are 85% blooming, 39% setting pods, and rated 61% good to excellent. Pasture and range conditions are rated 9% good to excellent, down 2% from the previous week. Winter wheat is 92% harvested. 63% of soybeans are good to excellent, 3% less than last week. 81% of winter wheat is harvested compared to the five-year average of 79%. The USDA's weekly National Crop Progress and Condition reports run through the end of November. I'm Erin Anderson for Brown Fields.
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11: A flood advisory continues until 7 a.m. today. Slight chance for storms today, otherwise cloudy skies with a few peaks of sun. High temperatures reach up to 90. Easterly winds 5 to 10 miles per hour. Lulls of a lot for on 71 tonight, partly cloudy skies. Sunshine mixed with clouds at times tomorrow. Slight chance for showers, daytime highs approaching 88. I'm weatherology meteorologist Laura Lockwood on News Channel Nebraska. Right now, it's 73 degrees.

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0: There's Ella Langley and Morgan Wallen. I can't love you anymore. Right here at today's Best Country, B103. Streaming as well, B103.fm. Classic Garth Brooks coming up in a few for you to sing along to, plus that new one from John Party on the way. And we'll look at the forecast and community notebook later on this hour also. Right now, I'm going to look at an interesting bozo criminal story for you, though. And this is a really peculiar one. People do strange things sometimes when they break into people's homes. And, well, this from Florida, so maybe it's a little less strange there. But, hey, as a friend of mine once said, hey, you can't drink all day if you don't start in the morning. And apparently that's what this guy did. He broke into a stranger's home, didn't know this person, and started making margaritas at 6:30 in the morning. Hey, it's 5 o'clock somewhere, I suppose. Goodness gracious. 30-year-old guy in Florida named Jeffrey Bartimus. Oh, man, I love that last name. He got arrested after breaking into this lady's home last Thursday about 6:30 in the morning. She woke up because the dog started barking. She grabbed a firearm, walked downstairs, saw Jeffrey enjoying some makeshift margaritas. He apologized and ran out, jumping over the back fence. He actually lives just down the street. Maybe she has a really good margarita maker. I don't know. He even brought his own. Oh, this is a new one. I've never heard of this. Brought his own six-pack of beer with him, but then used her vodka and tequila and left the lime cut in the kitchen there. So police caught up with him at his home. He claimed he'd been sleeping all morning after having breakfast and drinking a few beers. Denied being at the neighbor's home. But, yeah, he's been charged nonetheless with petty theft, burglary, and even resisting an officer as well. So, yeah, they didn't buy it. Probably not a good idea to break into a neighbor's home. I mean, or maybe it's not a neighbor, but, you know, somebody lives right up the street, too, and can recognize you and say, well, that guy lives right over there. Just go get him, and then he's there. That is ultimate idiocy right there with that case. My goodness. All right, more music's on the way from John Party and some Garth Brooks, too, right here, B103.
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1: 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I mean, go. As we hit the highway on a tour of river country at the end of the summer. 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Whoever has the closest guess to the actual distance will be taking that bad boy home for themselves.
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1: 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Going on all summer.
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7: A flood advisory continues until 7 a.m. today. Chance for storms today. Otherwise, cloudy skies expected. Daytime highs approaching 90. Easterly winds 5 to 10 miles per hour. Partly cloudy skies tonight. Lows of low around 71. Partly cloudy tomorrow. Slight chance for showers 88. Mid-80s Thursday and Friday with storms possible both days. I'm weatherology meteorologist Laura Lockwood on News Channel Nebraska. Currently, it's 75 degrees.

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3: Fox News, I'm CJ Papa. President Trump welcomes Israel's Prime Minister Benjamin Netanyahu to the White House today. Fox's Trey Yinks in Tel Aviv.
4: The pair are expected to discuss the war in Iran and the next steps forward in this conflict. We know the New York Post reports that Netanyahu will share intelligence with the president about Pickaxe Mountain, next to the Natanz nuclear facility. Israel's leader is in town for the memorial ceremony for the late Senator Lindsey Graham.
3: The late senator dying earlier this month from a heart issue. President Trump, as well as Ukraine's President Zelensky, will attend the funeral. Michigan's primary next Tuesday. Last night, a big debate.
5: Abdul Al-Sayed and Representative Haley Stevens went back and forth over personal attacks, foreign policy, like stances on Israel, and campaign funding.
3: They are battling for the Democratic spot to run for U.S. Senator. 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
8: 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Hey, we're making it through this wonderful Tuesday together, checking out the latest info, like, well, that first look at the local news. 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
9: Thank you. Good morning. Brianna Soss, 26, of Lincoln, is charged in Nemaha County with terroristic threats on July 2nd. A Nemaha County Sheriff's Office affidavit says deputies received a report from Peru about a woman yelling and kicking a man who had parked his side-by-side outside of the KJ Whitehorse Bar. The affidavit says a witness told deputies Soss made a racial statement and approached a woman and 3-year-old who had also parked in the vicinity. The affidavit says video taken at the scene did not support Sauce's claim that she had been assaulted. Peru State College reports a national championship for co-ed competitive cheer. The team won its first national crown at the National Cheerleading Association with an event score of 77.6 in the intermediate large co-ed NAIA finals. The roster for the Daytona Beach competition included Dax Bender of Nebraska City, Michaela Hausman of Beatrice, and Reagan Wondercheck of Malcolm. Sherry Huddleston, representing the House of Hope, informed the Richards County Board of the progress of the organization. A request is being made from the county's receipt of opioid settlement funds to assist with the organization and its program. The board suggested that a formal letter be presented with the request and how the funds would be utilized to be in accordance with the opioid settlement agreements. Nebraska City Fire and Rescue responded to over 17 calls since Friday evening as temperatures climbed over 90 degrees for 15 hours. Dispatches included a house fire, Arbor Lodge alarm, heat stroke, and ingestion of hand sanitizer. 4 units and 25 firefighters responded Friday for a house fire at 718 4th Corso. As temperatures returned to 90 degrees Monday, firefighters were finishing a fire call at Arborview Apartments. The Otoe County Sheriff's Office will be participating in the Drive Sober or Get Pulled Over enforcement campaign August 21st to September 7th. High visibility saturation patrols are planned with emphasis on driving while intoxicated. Otoe County Sheriff Colin Cottle has said the need for alcohol enforcement is critical. Nebraska recorded 38 alcohol-involved fatalities, and alcohol was a factor in more than 15% of crashes statewide. The sheriff's office is also involved in a speed prevention enforcement through August 9th. The sheriff's office press release says law enforcement agencies are indicating a steady year-over-year increase in speeding citations since 2022. Over the last 2 years, there have been 177 speed-related facilities. The sheriff's office has recently posted a reduction in the speed limit of Highway 2 near Unadilla to 60 miles per hour. Cassgram reports on zoning for an e-bike track. Owners of a privately operated e-bike track are seeking a zoning amendment after Louisville city officials advised that the current use is not permitted under the property's light industrial zoning classification. Social media promotion and television news coverage brought attention to the e-bike track, which in turn alerted Louisville city officials to its operation. The track owner said the track was created to provide children with a safe, supervised place to ride e-bikes instead of city streets, and said Douglas County Sheriff Aaron Hansen had approached him about promotional advertising and offerings connected with the sheriff's office. City officials said the recreational use is not allowed under the current zoning and discussed safety and security issues during the meeting. The river stage is at 8.5 feet. From the News Channel Nebraska Newsroom, I'm Dan Swanson.
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10: A flood advisory continues until 7 a.m. today. Chance for storms today. Otherwise, cloudy skies expected. Daytime highs approaching 90. Easterly winds 5 to 10 miles per hour. Partly cloudy skies tonight. Lows of low around 71. Partly cloudy tomorrow. Slight chance for showers, 88. Mid-80s, Thursday and Friday, with storms possible both days. I'm weatherology meteorologist Laura Lockwood on News Channel Nebraska. Currently, it's 75 degrees.
8: Let's look at the forecast. More Weatherology Weather Center. We'll give you more details on what's to come weather-wise shortly. Right now, we have our Pledge of Allegiance, though, and that is brought to you by Larson Motors on Frontage Road in Nebraska City. 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

0: Kane Brown and Woman right here at today's Best Country B103 and on the World Wide Web, B103.fm. On the way, we're going to drop in a check of the latest forecast info. We've got a visit here from Bailey Zimmerman on the way here in just a bit as well. Luke Combs with him on that one. And we'll find out what's going on with some good news stories for you shortly. But right now, I want to talk about this Friday as we'll be broadcasting live over there in Sydney, Iowa. Checking in with the Bull Riders, Bullfighters, Clowns, and all the folks in the VIP section from 5 to 7 at the Sydney, Iowa Rodeo. It's only the 103rd. Hey, B103, 103rd, we should be there all week long. No, okay, that's too much. They'll get sick of us if we're there every day. We're going to be there on Friday night, 5 to 7. Jenny will be out there broadcasting live. Thanks to Vetter Equipment in Shenandoah, Hardy Sales, Shenandoah Medical Center, and Shipley Flooring as well. It's the B103 night there on Friday. So come on out and enjoy the rodeo. And tune in here on B103 this Friday night, 5 to 7, to see what's going on. And speaking of seeing what's going on, you can see us on Facebook. We'll have some videos we put up on Friday night from the rodeo there as well. So thanks again to the folks at the Sydney, Iowa Rodeo for having us on over there this Friday night. Number 103. Wow. All right, more music's up in just a bit. Got Bailey Zimmerman and Luke Combs coming up right here on today's Best Country, B103.
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11: A flood advisory continues until 7 a.m. today.
3: Chance for storms today. Otherwise, cloudy skies expected. Daytime highs approaching 90. Easterly winds 5 to 10 miles per hour. Partly cloudy skies tonight. Lows of low around 71. Partly cloudy tomorrow. Slight chance for showers 88. Mid-80s Thursday and Friday with storms possible both days. I'm weatherology meteorologist Laura Lockwood on News Channel Nebraska. Currently, it's 75 degrees.

0: is Luke Combs helping out Bailey Zimmerman on Backup Plan right here at today's Best Country, B103, and on the World Wide Web, B103.fm also. All right, making our way through the music here this morning, and let's check out what's going on and some good news stories here for you, making sure you've got things going on the right side, if you will, today, feeling positive and ready to start your day. How about this? First up, apparently a 101-year-old woman named Eloise Marinato, to be precise, opened up about the secret to a long life. They always seem to ask these centenarians, hey, how do you get this old and stuff like that? Well, she says, stay away from politics, have a stable home, stay active with people. That's good. And how about this? Have a spoonful of Nestle malt extract every single day and keep your license as well. So, I guess your driver's license. She also added, put down those phones, talk to each other, and grow a plant. I like that. That's nice. So, tip of the cap to Eloise and her Nestle malt extract. I've heard of people talking about having, you know, whiskey or stuff like that, but this is a new one, that's for sure. Nestle malt extract? Okay. I do love malt, like malted milk balls and what have you, so might not be bad. And last but not least, this one, a story about a dog, a missing dog, was missing since the 4th of July, and it's been rescued after witnesses spotted it swimming in the San Francisco Bay recently. How in the world did that happen? The dog named Prieta reportedly ran off after getting scared at a fireworks display, which is understandable. She endured an aerial assault by an organized gang of seagulls, they say, even while struggling to stay afloat. But, yeah, they were able to save this dog. They got a rescue boat and everything, and were able to save the dog there in the San Francisco Bay. So kudos to the folks for saving little Prieta. All right, more music's honored a few. We're going to toss in the news, though, when we come back next year, B103.
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0: 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We're making it on through this Tuesday together, checking out the latest info. We've got the forecast, more ag info, funeral announcements coming up, and right now your local news once again. 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
8: Thank you. Good morning. Brianna Soss, 26, of Lincoln, is charged in Nemaha County with terroristic threats on July 2nd. A Nemaha County Sheriff's Office affidavit says deputies received a report from Peru about a woman yelling and kicking a man who had parked his side-by-side outside of the KJ Whitehorse Bar. The affidavit says a witness told deputies Soss made a racial statement and approached a woman and three-year-old who had also parked in the vicinity. The affidavit says video taken at the scene did not support Soss's claim that she had been assaulted. Peru State College reports a national championship for co-ed competitive cheer. The team won its first national crown at the National Cheerleading Association with an event score of 77.6 in the intermediate large co-ed NAIA finals. The roster for the Daytona Beach competition included Dax Bender of Nebraska City, Michaela Hausman of Beatrice, and Reagan Wondercheck of Malcolm. Sherry Huddleston, representing the House of Hope, informed the Richardson County Board of the progress of the organization. A request is being made from the county's receipt of opioid settlement funds to assist with the organization and its program. The board suggested that a formal letter be presented with the request and how the funds would be utilized to be in accordance with the opioid settlement agreements. Nebraska City Fire and Rescue responded to over 17 calls since Friday evening as temperatures climbed over 90 degrees for 15 hours. Dispatches included a house fire, arbor lodge alarm, heat stroke, and ingestion of hand sanitizer. Four units and 25 firefighters responded Friday for a house fire at 718 4th Corso. As temperatures returned to 90 degrees Monday, firefighters were finishing a fire call at Arborview Apartments. The Otoe County Sheriff's Office will be participating in the Drive Sober or Get Pulled Over enforcement campaign August 21st to September 7th. High visibility saturation patrols are planned with emphasis on driving while intoxicated. Otoe County Sheriff Colin Cottle has said the need for alcohol enforcement is critical. Nebraska recorded 38 alcohol-involved fatalities, and alcohol was a factor in more than 15% of crashes statewide. The sheriff's office is also involved in a speed prevention enforcement through August 9th. The sheriff's office press release says law enforcement agencies are indicating a steady year-over-year increase in speeding citations since 2022. Over the last 2 years, there have been 177 speed-related facilities. The sheriff's office has recently posted a reduction in the speed limit of Highway 2 near Unadilla to 60 miles per hour. Cassgram reports on zoning for an e-bike track. Owners of a privately operated e-bike track are seeking a zoning amendment after Louisville city officials advised that the current use is not permitted under the property's light industrial zoning classification. Social media promotion and television news coverage brought attention to the e-bike track, which in turn alerted Louisville city officials to its operation. The track owner said the track was created to provide children with a safe, supervised place to ride e-bikes instead of city streets, and said Douglas County Sheriff Aaron Hansen had approached him about promotional advertising and offerings connected with the sheriff's office. City officials said the recreational use is not allowed under the current zoning and discussed safety.

0: 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You can visit them just north of the courthouse here in Nebraska City or call them at 402-873-5864. Richard L. Rick Kelly, age 80, of Sterling, passed away Tuesday, July 21st at Bryan West Medical Center in Lincoln. Interment is scheduled for 10 o'clock this morning at the Sterling Cemetery. Celebration of life will be held at 11 at St. John Lutheran Church of Sterling. A family prayer service will be held at 10:45 this morning at the church. In lieu of flowers, a memorial has been established to St. John Lutheran Church of Sterling with Tim and Viola Lucas in charge. And arrangements are entrusted to Zinc Fox Funeral Home and Cremation Services of Sterling for Richard L. Rick Kelly. For the full funeral listings and a complete obituary archive, head to newschannelnebraska.com.
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2: A flood advisory continues until 7 a.m. today. Slight chance for storms today. Otherwise, cloudy skies with a few peaks of sun. Daytime highs approaching 90. Winds out of the east, 5 to 10 miles per hour. Lows level off around 71 tonight. Partly cloudy skies. Slight chance for showers tomorrow. Highs level off around 88. A mix of clouds and sun. I'm weatherology meteorologist Laura Lockwood on News Channel Nebraska. Currently 75.

0: Man, oh man, I like the song a little bit more each time I hear it. That is Think As You Drunk. It's Riley Green, and it's right here on Today's Best Country, B103 and B103.fm. And I think it is so perfectly appropriate using that clip in there from Toby Keith near the end of the song there as well. Just good stuff there. Hope you're having a great one as we get on through the tunes on this wonderful Tuesday morning. Going to bring you more info next, though. Final commodity and livestock reports on tap next, thanks to B&C Truck and Tire Repair, providing 24-hour mobile heavy-duty truck repair and in-shop repair services for the tri-state area. You can call them at 712-309-5392. As we get on through this fantastic Tuesday, want to let you know we're broadcasting live not just at the rodeo this Friday. Yes, we mentioned that. But also on Friday, I will be on location at the Otto County Fair. That's right. Going to be at the Otto County Fair here this week, 2 to 4 on Friday afternoon. I'll be broadcasting live to check out all the cool stuff they got going on in Syracuse. Carnival over there, rodeo, parade, Farmer Olympics, antique tractor show, live music. And it's always fun to check out what the 4-H and FFA kids are doing there, too. Thanks to all the local supporters of the Otto County Fair. That includes Cubby's Convenience Store right there in Syracuse, B.C. Meyer Homes, and Countryside Bank as well. Again, the fair starts up on Friday and will go to the 3rd next week in Syracuse. And we'll be there to tell you about it coming up this Friday from 2 to 4. All right, we got more music on the way from Justin Moore. And we'll check out the latest ag info right now on Today's Best Country, B103.
1: Hogs remixed Monday. Soybeans, cattle, and corn finished lower. I'm John Perkins with a Brownfield market update. Speed wins. That's why Stein is focused on delivering higher-yielding genetics faster than the competition, and why they release more new Enlist E3 lines than any other company. Stein has yield. Soybeans are sharply lower on profit-taking and technical selling. Forecasts generally have cooler weather with some better rain potential in parts of the region. Crude oil dropped on a pause in the conflict between the United States and Iran, and that hit soybeans, soybean products, and corn pretty hard. August beans were 39.5 lower at 1208.5, and September was down 40.5 at 1199.75. August bean meal was down 10.50 at 320.80. August soybean oil is 287 points lower at 71.46. Corn saw profit taking as well, watching U.S. development weather and seeing some spillover from that decline in crude. USDA was expected to lower crop ratings in the weekly update, which was out after Monday's close. September was 12.5 lower at 451.75. December was down 13.5 at 474. And wheat was lower, waiting to see if commercial shipping traffic resumes in the Black Sea region. Medium-term forecasts for spring wheat in the northern plains do mostly look dry. September Chicago was 18 lower at 660. September Kansas City was down 16.25 at 729. September Minneapolis wheat was 8 lower at 706.25. It did trade below 7. Live and feeder cattle were down sharply on the phased reopening of the border to live cattle imports from Mexico. August live was $1.85 lower at 225.22. October was 372 lower at 218.77. September feeders were down 9.52 at 331.92. And hogs were mixed, mostly lower on spread trade and profit taking. August was up 12 at 102.97. October lean was down $1.22 at 87.80. Megan Grebner has your full look at the cash livestock markets after this brief break.
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5: 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Show lists for the week are mixed, steady to slightly higher in Texas and Kansas, but steady in Nebraska. The bulk of the week's business isn't expected until sometime Thursday or Friday. Box beef closed mixed with mixed demand for moderate offerings. Choice up $1.65 at $362.89. Select was $1.55 lower at $345.16. Estimated cattle slaughter was 95,000 head. Cash hogs closed higher with a light negotiated run. Barrows and gilts at the National Daily Direct up $1.32 with a weighted average of $100.69. The Western Corn Belt was also 69 cents higher with a weighted average of $100.69. Prices at the Iowa, Minnesota, and the Eastern Corn Belt were not reported due to confidentiality. Pork values were weak, down 18 cents at 104.45. Bellies were down sharply, and estimated hog slaughter was 442,000 head. I'm Megan Grabner for Brownfield.
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0: 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All right, we're winding down this 6 o'clock hour. Got local news and information on the ag scene again to check out next hour. Forecast on the way here in a bit, too. And coming up later on in the morning show, 9 o'clock hour, while we will check out what's going on in sports info before that, speaking of sports, we've got a couple of student athletes joining us in the studio here on the morning show here later on today, as we will have Hannah Marth and Riley Beefy with us. 1 week ago yesterday, they competed in what apparently is going to be the final. I don't know why they would end this, but the final Nebraska Coaches Association softball game. I can't remember what they called it officially, the name of it, but it's kind of like their all-star game for the coaches that they pick these players that are graduating high school and moving on to college and what have you. And Nebraska City had two representatives on the red team, Riley Beathy and Hannah Marth, and we'll talk to them about their experience in Nebraska City and their experience at the game there that was that Monday. I mean, it was super hot out there. How they survived that is beyond me, but it was a week ago from yesterday. I mean, yesterday was crazy hot too, right? That's like every day just about. But nonetheless, they competed in that game a week ago yesterday, and we'll have them in studio in the 9 o'clock hour to catch up with them and find out what lies ahead for both of them and what they, you know, kind of took away from playing in the game and playing as pioneers as well. So thanks to them for waking up early and joining me here coming up later on the morning show. All right, up next here, we're going to drop in a look at the latest news info, nationally, locally, forecast, ag details, and who knows what else. 7 o'clock hour awaits. Stick around for it. Right here on today's Best Country, B103.
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4: News. I'm Gianna Gelosi. President Zelensky of Ukraine is going to be in Washington today, making the case that Russia is helping Iran. Fox's Jennifer Griffin.
5: Ukraine says it struck an Iranian ship in the Caspian Sea that was carrying military cargo, highlighting the growing Russia-Iran partnership and eliciting anger from Iran's foreign minister.
4: Israeli Prime Minister Benjamin Netanyahu is going to be in town, too.
6: The pair are expected to discuss the war in Iran and the next steps forward in this conflict. We know the New York Post reports that Netanyahu will share intelligence with the president about Pickaxe Mountain next to the Natanz nuclear facility.
4: That's Fox's Trey Yingston, Tel Aviv. Both Zelensky and Netanyahu will attend a funeral today for the late Senator Lindsey Graham at Washington National Cathedral. It's the start of 2 days of services with a burial tomorrow in Graham's home state of South Carolina. 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

0: 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An updated look at the forecast in just a bit. And we've had quite a bit of rain since midnight here this morning. That's for sure. We'll talk about that in a bit. But right now, how about the news? And with the latest update, here's Dan Swanson.
1: Thank you. Good morning. Brianna Soss, 26, of Lincoln, is charged in Nemaha County with terroristic threats on July 2nd. A Nemaha County Sheriff's Office affidavit says deputies received a report from Peru about a woman yelling and kicking a man who had parked his side-by-side outside of the KJ Whitehorse Bar. The affidavit says a witness told deputies Soss made a racial statement and approached a woman and three-year-old who had also parked in the vicinity. The affidavit says video taken at the scene did not support Soss's claim that she had been assaulted. Peru State College reports a national championship for co-ed competitive cheer. The team won its first national crown at the National Cheerleading Association with an event score of 77.6 in the intermediate large co-ed NAIA finals. The roster for the Daytona Beach competition included Dax Bender of Nebraska City, Michaela Hausman of Beatrice, and Reagan Wondercheck of Malcolm. Sherry Huddleston, representing the House of Hope, informed the Richardson County Board of the progress of the organization. A request is being made from the county's receipt of opioid settlement funds to assist with the organization and its program. The board suggested that a formal letter be presented with the request and how the funds would be utilized to be in accordance with the opioid settlement agreements. Nebraska City Fire and Rescue responded to over 17 calls since Friday evening as temperatures climbed over 90 degrees for 15 hours. Dispatches included a house fire, Arbor Lodge alarm, heat stroke, and ingestion of hand sanitizer. 4 units and 25 firefighters responded Friday for a house fire at 718 4th Corso. As temperatures returned to 90 degrees Monday, firefighters were finishing a fire call at Arborview Apartments. The Otoe County Sheriff's Office will be participating in the Drive Sober or Get Pulled Over enforcement campaign August 21st to September 7th. High visibility saturation patrols are planned with emphasis on driving while intoxicated. Otoe County Sheriff Colin Cottle has said the need for alcohol enforcement is critical. Nebraska recorded 38 alcohol-involved fatalities, and alcohol was a factor in more than 15% of crashes statewide. The sheriff's office is also involved in a speed prevention enforcement through August 9th. The sheriff's office press release says law enforcement agencies are indicating a steady year-over-year increase in speeding citations since 2022. Over the last 2 years, there have been 177 speed-related facilities. The sheriff's office has recently posted a reduction in the speed limit of Highway 2 near Unadilla to 60 miles per hour. Cassgram reports on zoning for an e-bike track. Owners of a privately operated e-bike track are seeking a zoning amendment after Louisville city officials advised that the current use is not permitted under the property's light industrial zoning classification. Social media promotion and television news coverage brought attention to the e-bike track, which in turn alerted Louisville city officials to its operation. The track owner said the track was created to provide children with a safe, supervised place to ride e-bikes instead of city streets, and said Douglas County Sheriff Aaron Hansen had approached him about promotional advertising and offerings connected with the sheriff's office. City officials said the recreational use is not allowed under the current zoning and discussed safety and security issues during the meeting. The river stage is at 8.5 feet. 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
0: Thanks, Dan. 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
0: Checking outdoors. Yesterday we had a high of 98 and a low of 80, according to our gauge. That would be a record high low. National Weather Service, though, says we got down to 78 for a low, and it has that as the record. Either way, record high low yesterday for a second straight day. Today, not so much. So that's good news. Today, we are looking at showers and thunderstorms. 70% chance here up till about 1 o'clock. Partly sunny and 90 degrees later on today. Partly cloudy and 71 tonight. 20% chance of showers early morning tomorrow. Cloudy, turning sunny and 88 degrees. On Thursday, 50-50 shot of showers and thunderstorms. Mostly cloudy and mid-80s Thursday. Mid-80s on Friday with a 40% chance of showers and thunderstorms, but mostly sunny. Slight chance of showers Saturday morning. Mostly sunny and mid-80s. Sunday is mid-80s and sun, and Monday upper 80s and sunny there. Right now, it says 74 with moderate rain in Falls City, 76 and overcast in Plattsmouth and Nebraska City, some moderate rain and 74 degrees. This will get you the new one here from Jason Aldean on B103.

0: Lainey Wilson and that 4x4 by you, right here at Today's Best Country, B103, B103.fm, and Alexa Play B103. A wonderful morning to you here. It is 7:14 and 74 degrees here in Nebraska City. And we're going to check out who's getting a little older today on this, your 28th day of July, 2026. Here's a look at the Valentino's Birthday Club. 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Let us know when your birthday is. We'll mention it on air and put you in the monthly drawing during your birth month for a free gift card of Valentino's in Nebraska City. All right, looking at the Birthday Club here for the 28th. We don't have any birthdays still, but the rest of the days this month, we have birthdays each day, 29th, 30th, and 31st. So the rest of the week, we'll be pretty busy with birthdays. Today, it's a short list of celebrities. We got Jim Davis, famous creator of Garfield, 81 years old today for Jim Davis. Also from All in the Family and a number of those, were they infomercials? What do you want to say? Sally Struthers, 79 years old today. From Full House, but also from that big college admissions scandal, Lori Loughlin, 62 years old today. CEO of UFC, Dana White, turns 57. From Saved by the Bell and Showgirls, Elizabeth Berkley is 54. And from Tenet, he is also in Ballers. I didn't watch that, but Tenet, definitely enjoyed that movie. Denzel Washington's son, John David Washington, 42 years old today. As for this date in history, it is National Soccer Day, National Water Park Day. That sounds fun. World Nature Conservation Day. That's a key one there. And on the food scene, oh, this is a big one, National Milk Chocolate Day. National Milk Chocolate Day. I think I need to celebrate that later on. Maybe this morning. I don't know. All right, we're going to drop and check the forecast coming up and bring you that new one from Low Cash here in just a few, right here on Today's Best Country, B103.
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0: 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Member FDIC. 70% chance of showers here before 10 o'clock and then a slight chance up till 1 o'clock. Partly sunny and a high of 90 out there today. Partly cloudy, low of 71 tonight. 20% chance of showers early morning tomorrow, mostly cloudy, then turning sunny and a high of 88 Wednesday. Thursday down to 86 and mostly cloudy with a 50-50 shot of storms. Friday has a 40% chance of showers there, mostly sunny and 86. Slim shot of showers in the morning on Saturday, mid-80s and mostly sunny there. And then mid-80s with sunshine Sunday and high 80s with sun on your Monday. 75 in Tecumseh right now with some rain coming down in Auburn. 76 in some rain. And rain in 74 degrees in Nebraska City with low cash here on B103.

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1: There's Kane Brown and Heaven on today's Best Country, B103, B103.fm, and Alexa, play B103. All right, 7:26 as we are at 74 degrees here at last check. An update look at the weather after the local news check coming up here again in just a few. Funeral announcements and ag info also in the back half of the hour. All right, looking at some sports notes. The end of the road for our area Legion baseball coverage yesterday as Plattsmouth came up short in their game to Springfield, the top seed in the B2 bracket there in Plattsmouth. A final score of 8-1, so Springfield moves on as they were going to either way as a host of one of the state tournament brackets. Remember, it's an American bracket and a national bracket like American League, National League, and so they were moving on either way, and that locked up a spot for the team that's still undefeated in the bracket. That is the Nemaha Sports Construction team post 500, which is the 5 seed of Lincoln Christian. So the 5 seed of Lincoln Christian, underrated squad, it looks like here. They did have a close one in the first round against Ashland, 3-1. Then they wiped out Springfield, 11-1. Beat Plattsmouth, 6-2. And then beat Ashland a second time, 10-2 yesterday. And that locks up a spot for them in the state tournament. So congrats to the team from Lincoln Christian. But good run there by Plattsmouth, but could not finish it off. And so the championship round today in Plattsmouth. Get out there if you want to watch some good baseball for Lincoln Christian against Springfield here tonight. One or two games depending, starting at 6 o'clock. Thanks to our sponsors of the coverage. We'll see if we have some state coverage potentially for you. And state, by the way, starts this Saturday. Courtesy of Larson Motors, Riverstone Bank, CHI Health in Nebraska City, and Home Innovation Spas. All right, more music's on the way in just a bit. We'll come back, though, with the news next on today's Best Country, B103.
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1: Hey, fantastic Tuesday morning to you right here on today's Best Country, B103, B103.fm, and Alexa, play B103 as well. 7:30 right now and 74 degrees the last check, with some rain coming down here in Nebraska City. Almost an inch of it since midnight, by the way. Last I looked, 0.9 inches. And that was just before the start of the hour. We'll check out what's going on weather-wise. Ag news coming up, too. But right now, your local news brought to you by Pro Harvest Seeds. And with the latest, here's Dan.
0: Thank you. Good morning. Brianna Sauce, 26, of Lincoln, is charged in Nemaha County with terroristic threats on July 2nd. A Nemaha County Sheriff's Office affidavit says deputies received a report from Peru about a woman yelling and kicking a man who had parked his side-by-side outside of the KJ Whitehorse Bar. The affidavit says a witness told deputies Sauce made a racial statement and approached a woman and three-year-old who had also parked in the vicinity. The affidavit says video taken at the scene did not support Sauce's claim that she had been assaulted. Peru State College reports a national championship for co-ed competitive cheer. The team won its first national crown at the National Cheerleading Association with an event score of 77.6 in the intermediate large co-ed NAIA finals. The roster for the Daytona Beach competition included Dax Bender of Nebraska City, Michaela Hausman of Beatrice, and Reagan Wondercheck of Malcolm. Sherry Huddleston, representing the House of Hope, informed the Richardson County Board of the progress of the organization. A request is being made from the county's receipt of opioid settlement funds to assist with the organization and its program. The board suggested that a formal letter be presented with the request and how the funds would be utilized to be in accordance with the opioid settlement agreements. Nebraska City Fire and Rescue responded to over 17 calls since Friday evening as temperatures climbed over 90 degrees for 15 hours. Dispatches included a house fire, Arbor Lodge alarm, heat stroke, and ingestion of hand sanitizer. 4 units and 25 firefighters responded Friday for a house fire at 718 4th Corso. As temperatures returned to 90 degrees Monday, firefighters were finishing a fire call at Arborview Apartments. The Otoe County Sheriff's Office will be participating in the Drive Sober or Get Pulled Over enforcement campaign August 21st to September 7th. High visibility saturation patrols are planned with emphasis on driving while intoxicated. Otoe County Sheriff Colin Cottle has said the need for alcohol enforcement is critical. Nebraska recorded 38 alcohol-involved fatalities, and alcohol was a factor in more than 15% of crashes statewide. The sheriff's office is also involved in a speed prevention enforcement through August 9th. The sheriff's office press release says law enforcement agencies are indicating a steady year-over-year increase in speeding citations since 2022. Over the last 2 years, there have been 177 speed-related facilities. The sheriff's office has recently posted a reduction in the speed limit of Highway 2 near Unadilla to 60 miles per hour. Cassgram reports on zoning for an e-bike track. Owners of a privately operated e-bike track are seeking a zoning amendment after Louisville city officials advised that the current use is not permitted under the property's light industrial zoning classification. Social media promotion and television news coverage brought attention to the e-bike track, which in turn alerted Louisville city officials to its operation. The track owner said the track was created to provide children with a safe, supervised place to ride e-bikes instead of city streets, and said Douglas County Sheriff Aaron Hansen had approached him about promotional advertising and offerings connected with the sheriff's office. City officials said the recreational use is not allowed under the current zoning and discussed safety and security issues during the meeting. The river stage is at 8.5 feet. From the News Channel Nebraska Newsroom, I'm Dan Swanson.
1: 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We'll check your forecast in a moment, but right now, the funeral announcements, courtesy of Andrews Monument Works. 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Richard L. Rick Kelly, age 80, of Sterling, passed away Tuesday, July 21st at Bryan West Medical Center in Lincoln. Interment is scheduled for 10 o'clock this morning at the Sterling Cemetery. Celebration of life will be held at 11 at St. John Lutheran Church of Sterling. A family prayer service will be held at 10:45 this morning at the church. In lieu of flowers, a memorial has been established to St. John Lutheran Church of Sterling with Tim and Viola Lucas in charge. And arrangements are entrusted to Zinc Fox Funeral Home and Cremation Services of Sterling for Richard L. Rick Kelly. For the full funeral listings and a complete obituary archive, head to newschannelnebraska.com.

20% chance of showers early morning tomorrow, starting cloudy but getting sunny and high 80s Wednesday. Thursday, mid-80s, mostly cloudy and a 50-50 shot of showers. And then to wrap up the work week, a 40% chance of showers, mostly sunny and mid-80s there. Over the weekend, slight chance of showers Saturday morning, mid-80s but mostly sunny. Sunny and mid-80s on Sunday and high 80s of sunshine by Monday. Looking at the updated numbers around River Country, checking down there in Tecumseh right now. Looks like they have overcast conditions now, so just cloudy skies at 76. Light rain, though, it still says Nauburn at 77. And right here in Nebraska City, it says overcast now and 74. With Taylor Swift bringing her new one for you right here on B103.

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0: Luke Combs. Got to get that last banjo part in. That's not Luke, I don't think. All right, there we go. My bad. I haven't heard that song in a while. I start talking, I look up, 20 seconds left. Oh, this is the one with the banjo at the end. Whoops. Sorry about that. 7:43 here, Ben Root. Flubbing things up as usual on this Tuesday. It's nothing new to me. Hope you're having a phenomenal one. We've got, let me see, looks like cloudy skies out there right now. And 74, I believe, a last check here. Yeah, 74 and overcast, it says here in Nebraska City. Update look at the weather in just a few. Let you know what's going on out there. But we've received here in Nebraska City on our gauge almost a full inch of rain. It was 9/10 last I saw, and that was roughly an hour ago. And there was still some rain coming down, so probably just shy of an inch still. And maybe some more to come. We'll see. Talk about that forecast here in a moment. Got some ag info up next. It's Nebraska Ag Headline News. Due up. That is courtesy of Heritage Homes of Omaha, located on Highway 50 in Springfield. 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Well, tomorrow's a Wednesday, and I need to think of a different, another way to give you a chance to win an extra guess in our How Far Will It Mow contest going on here throughout the summer. In September, I am going to take a ride on a 61-inch Bad Boy Rebel Riding mower that you can have for free if you win our contest. How do you win our most expensive prize we've ever given away here on B103? Well, guess how far I'm going to drive that thing till it runs out of gas this September. You can guess up till early September. I can't recall the date off the top of my head, but it's early September. We'll stop the guessing at B103.fm. Get your guess in now at B103.fm. Just click on that big banner that says, How Far Will It Mow? And make your guess how far I'm going to make it on that mower before it runs out of steam. It doesn't run on steam. It actually runs on gasoline, but you know what I mean. So take a guess there at B103.fm, and whoever guesses the closest will win that mower all to themselves and enjoy mowing the lawn, unlike everybody else who doesn't get to enjoy mowing the lawn. It's a chore for everybody else, but riding that thing, it's a pleasure. It's thanks to No Limit Power, as well as Larson Motors, Goody Home Realty, Arbor Day Farm, also helping us out, Pleasant View in Rockport and Sherman Station in Humboldt. It's How Far Will It Mow? And we give you chances to win extra guesses throughout the summertime, and been doing that on Wednesdays, so I'll come up with something again tomorrow. Watch our Facebook page, tune in right here, and maybe I'll even text it out how you can win that extra guest tomorrow in some way, shape, or form as well, especially if you're part of the Morning Show Text Club. 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All right, Nebraska Ag Headline News is promised here, and Hardy and his boys coming up.
1: With a look at your ag news headlines, I'm Erin Anderson on Brown Fields. A Southeast Texas cow-calf operator says the sterile fly dispersals have been integral in the containment of New World screwworm. Stephen Diebel says the proactive approach has made a difference. The USDA says crop conditions continue to advance in Nebraska. According to the latest crop progress report, Nebraska corn is 79% silking, 18% in the dough stage, and rated 60% good to excellent. Soybeans are 85% blooming, 39% setting pods, and rated 61% good to excellent. Pasture and range conditions are rated 9% good to excellent, down 2% from the previous week. Winter wheat is 92% harvested. 63% of U.S. corn and soybeans are rated good to excellent. I'm Erin Anderson for Brown Fields.
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0: playing different MacArthurs. They got Hardy, you got Eric Church, Morgan Wallen, and Tim McGraw all on that one right here on today's Best Country, B103. Good morning, 756 and 74 overcast degrees in Nebraska City here at the moment. We'll look at that updated forecast info for you shortly. Also, dropping a check of the latest news info nationally and locally. And we'll get you some details on a couple of different ag reports, including your Ag Weather Today report, coming up this next hour as well. Hey, if you haven't checked out our website and tried that Stay Safe from the Ground Up safety quiz yet, you better get on it. Down to just the last few days. It wraps up at the end of the month, giving yourself a chance to win a prize package valued at over $1,000. 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All right, back at it with the news in just a moment right here on B103.
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10: I'm CJ Papa. Flag-draped casket will carry the remains of Lindsey Graham to the Capitol one final time.
11: They will honor him with a ceremony in the rotunda. Graham is neither lying in state or honor in the rotunda. His family preferred a private service. This is the first time Congress has honored someone in the rotunda without lying in state or honor.
10: Fox's Chad Pergram at the Capitol begins at 10 a.m. Eastern. President Trump, Israel's Prime Minister Benjamin Netanyahu, and Ukraine's leader Vladimir Zelensky all attending Graham's funeral later this afternoon. He died earlier this month at the age of 71. Now, the president is also meeting separately at the White House today with both of those leaders. Gas down a penny overnight for a gallon of regular, $4.10. That from AAA. 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
0: Good morning. 3 minutes into that 8 o'clock hour here on today's Best Country, B103 and B103.fm. Still overcast at 74 degrees here in Nebraska City with almost an inch of rain here since midnight this morning. Updated look at the weather coming up. And right now it's a news update brought to you by J.J. 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And with the latest info, here's Dan.
14: Thank you. Good morning. Brianna Soss, 26, of Lincoln, is charged in Nemaha County with terroristic threats on July 2nd. A Nemaha County Sheriff's Office affidavit says deputies received a report from Peru about a woman yelling and kicking a man who had parked his side-by-side outside of the KJ Whitehorse Bar. The affidavit says a witness told deputies Soss made a racial statement and approached a woman and three-year-old who had also parked in the vicinity. The affidavit says video taken at the scene did not support Sauce's claim that she had been assaulted. Peru State College reports a national championship for co-ed competitive cheer. The team won its first national crown at the National Cheerleading Association with an event score of 77.6 in the intermediate large co-ed NAIA finals. The roster for the Daytona Beach competition included Dax Bender of Nebraska City, Michaela Hausman of Beatrice, and Reagan Wondercheck of Malcolm. Sherry Huddleston, representing the House of Hope, informed the Richardson County Board of the progress of the organization. A request is being made from the county's receipt of opioid settlement funds to assist with the organization and its program. The board suggested that a formal letter be presented with the request and how the funds would be utilized to be in accordance with the opioid settlement agreements. Nebraska City Fire and Rescue responded to over 17 calls since Friday evening as temperatures climbed over 90 degrees for 15 hours. Dispatches included a house fire, Arbor Lodge alarm, heat stroke, and ingestion of hand sanitizer. 4 units and 25 firefighters responded Friday for a house fire at 718 4th Corso. As temperatures returned to 90 degrees Monday, firefighters were finishing a fire call at Arborview Apartments. The Otoe County Sheriff's Office will be participating in the Drive Sober or Get Pulled Over enforcement campaign August 21st to September 7th. High visibility saturation patrols are planned with emphasis on driving while intoxicated. Otoe County Sheriff Colin Cottle has said the need for alcohol enforcement is critical. Nebraska recorded 38 alcohol-involved fatalities, and alcohol was a factor in more than 15% of crashes statewide. The sheriff's office is also involved in a speed prevention enforcement through August 9th. The sheriff's office press release says law enforcement agencies are indicating a steady year-over-year increase in speeding citations since 2022. Over the last 2 years, there have been 177 speed-related facilities. The sheriff's office has recently posted a reduction in the speed limit of Highway 2 near Unadilla to 60 miles per hour. CASGRAM reports on zoning for an e-bike track. Owners of a privately operated e-bike track are seeking a zoning amendment after Louisville city officials advised that the current use is not permitted under the property's light industrial zoning classification. Social media promotion and television news coverage brought attention to the e-bike track, which in turn alerted Louisville city officials to its operation. The track owner said the track was created to provide children with a safe, supervised place to ride e-bikes instead of city streets, and said Douglas County Sheriff Aaron Hansen had approached him about promotional advertising and offerings connected with the sheriff's office. City officials said the recreational use is not allowed under the current zoning and discussed safety and security issues during the meeting. The river stage is at 8.5 feet. From the News Channel Nebraska Newsroom, I'm Dan Swanson.
0: Thank you there, Dan. Dan Swanson right over there in our award-winning News Channel Nebraska Newsroom. 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
0: For today, see if they've updated these numbers. Yep, they did. They changed this drastically. I had a feeling looking out there and what have you, but you never know. So you refresh these things. We've gone now from a 70% chance of showers up till 1, dropping that way down to a 30% chance of showers. So it looks like there's a good chance that the precipitation is just about wrapped up here for today. 30% chance of showers and thunderstorms. Up till about 1 o'clock today now. Partly sunny and a high of 90 degrees. 71 and partly cloudy tonight. 20% chance of showers before 8 o'clock tomorrow morning. Cloudy, turning sunny and upper 80s. Still a 50-50 shot of showers and thunderstorms though Thursday. Mostly cloudy and mid-80s there. And a 40% chance of precip on Friday. Mostly sunny and mid-80s again. On your Saturday, it's mid-80s. Mostly sunny with a slight chance of morning showers. For Sunday, sunshine in mid-80s. And upper 80s with sun on Monday. 77 and overcast right now down at Auburn. In Falls City, it's overcast and 74. And in Nebraska City, we've got overcast skies and also 74 degrees. With a new one here from Kenny Chesney, let's carry on right here on B103.

0: one, two. Did I mention I don't particularly care for?
1: Rolling in some Leanne Womack, Think of a Reason Later, right here at today's Best Country, B103, and on the World Wide Web, B103.fm as well. It's 8:15 and 74 cloudy degrees, overcast right here in Nebraska City, and an updated look at the weather, due up. Plus, we'll roll out that new one from Dan and Shay, and some Miranda Lambert on the way here in just a few as well. As we get down to the final couple of days of July, I mentioned one thing that's wrapping up is that safety quiz. But another thing wrapping up that may or may not get extended, it's happened the last couple of years, but no word on it just yet, is our Community Hero program, thanks to Medica and News Channel Nebraska. Love to see these community heroes get nominated, and even better when they win here in our area. We had one this past year out there in Syracuse. That was fantastic. Doing some great stuff for the community. We're looking to hear about people who work in the healthcare industry, whether they live or rather work in a, potentially a nursing home, or they're a physical therapist, or they're a home health practitioner or some sort. I mean, they're all different things. Physical therapist, psychologist, psychiatrist, doctor, dentist, optometrist, anything of that nature. Anybody who works in the healthcare industry taking care of folks all the time, but also they need to be making their community a better place outside of work. Let us know who they are, what they're doing, how to get a hold of them, and maybe they'll get selected to be our community hero for July. All the nominations go to the higher-ups somewhere, wherever that registration form goes to. I don't know. Not me. And from all the nominations across the state of Nebraska, somebody gets selected to be a community hero each month. They'll get an award, they'll get recognition from some of the NCN folks, and get a $1,000 donation made in their name to the nonprofit of their choice. So thank you very much to Medica for doing this for the past 3 years with us, to honor those who go above and beyond in communities all across the state of Nebraska. Nominate today. 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Coming right up here at B103.
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1: 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Yesterday's high, 98 degrees, with another record low, with a low of 80. Just way too hot for a low, for sure. And for today, forget the records. We're just going to be pretty warm today. 90 degrees, partly sunny, and a 30% chance of more showers here till about midday. 71 and partly cloudy overnight. Tomorrow, 88, 20% chance of early morning showers. Mostly cloudy start, turning sunny. And then Thursday, mid-80s and mostly cloudy with a 50-50 shot of showers. Friday, mid-80s and mostly sunny with a 40% chance of showers. Saturday has a slight chance of early morning showers, mostly sunny and mid-80s again. All sunshine and once more mid-80s on Sunday. And then Monday, sunshine and high 80s expected there. 77 and overcast down in Auburn right now. Falls City, 74 and overcast. And here in Nebraska City, overcast is 74 as well. All right, we got more ag info in a bit. But right now, we got Dan and Shay. I said so, right here at B103.

Automatic, that is Miranda Lambert doing her thing on today's Best Country, B103. 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Find out what's up with the ag weather coming up next. 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Or you can check the website, BeckardSeed.com, to keep your yields on the leading edge. Well, Miranda Lambert, this spring, I want to say it was. Maybe late spring, early summer, something like that. There was a video going out about, not a wardrobe malfunction per se, but, you know, some sketchy stuff going on with people at a concert, or one person at a concert, I should say, regarding filming and not a wardrobe malfunction. She just wore some pretty tight clothes, and somebody was doing some stuff they probably shouldn't have been doing, or sure, certainly shouldn't have been doing. Last week, we had the Ella Langley wardrobe malfunction, actual malfunction, where her dress suddenly became unzipped or what have you. It broke in the back. That was in Baltimore. Then they ran out of custom-made jerseys. She just slipped that on and kept going without any sort of issue, and had the Ravens jersey on over it for the rest of the show. So that went well for her. And now Megan Maroney shares that, well, that same thing that happened to Ella last week happened to her as well. She was actually performing in Kentucky at the Bourbon and Beyond Festival. And just three songs in, the back of her dress popped open suddenly. Megan said she immediately felt a breeze and realized there was a problem. She remembered thinking, there's nothing on under this dress. But fortunately, she remembered that her agent had a jersey that they were wearing backstage. So during a guitar change break, went back, asked the agent to get the jersey. It went right over the dress, and Megan finished the rest of the performance with no problem. So maybe we'll start seeing people just performing in jerseys. I don't know. But either way, she sounds like that jersey is a good backup to have there somewhere. I mean, those jerseys are always so big, right? So long and everything. So, yeah, and no zipper.

0: And then you just slide it right on. It's a good way to go. Either that or you need to get better tailors or something. I'm not sure what's going on here. More music's on the way in a bit. Going to bring you the ag weather today. And we got Stella Lefty coming up in a few on B103.
1: Heat wave continues on, centered on the plains, but a westward shift in the next few days. Meanwhile, gradually cooler, less humid environment spreading across the Corn Belt in the wake of scattered severe storms from the Great Lakes into the eastern Corn Belt yesterday. Good Tuesday morning, everyone. It's agriculture meteorologist Greg Soldier. We're back in with your ag weather today right here on Brownfield Ag News. Another tough and challenging day's worth of weather on man, beast, and the back 40 over wide and expansive area of the Heartland. Western Corn Belt included yesterday. Readings up past the century mark across western and southwestern Minnesota, Iowa, into Missouri, and points on westward up close to the 100-degree mark around St. Louis, and low to mid-90s covering much of the far southern sections of the Corn Belt, too. And that's not all of it. That heat index value pushed to 105 to 110 into the Midwest and southern Great Lakes region before storms erupted, and they were all or nothing, scattered from Wisconsin into Michigan through parts of northern and northeast Illinois, Indiana, as well as Ohio. And that's where the showers and thunderstorms continue to be played out this morning, winding down but still capable of severe weather and some pretty healthy downpours of rain, as was the case in some of those storms centered on the southern Great Lakes region yesterday in eastern Wisconsin, too. Meanwhile, temperatures will come on down, not by much. It'll be a process getting underway across those eastern Corn Belt areas, then back through western sections, but not before mid-90 and upper 90-degree readings. It'll be common over the southwestern, westernmost reaches of the Corn Belt. Matter of fact, up past the century mark west of the Missouri. Meanwhile, upper 80s to low 90s, feeling like about 105 still into play over the eastern Corn Belt areas south of the Great Lakes region. And another tough day's worth of weather on spring grains, pasture lands, and livestock and outdoor workers from the Dakotas southward in through Texas and westward from there. High temperatures of 100 to 110 and locally higher, much like yesterday. And much like yesterday, scattered showers and thunderstorms playing out over the southwestern reaches of the country. It's been all or nothing there with respect to rainfall, too, and more lightning and more fires breaking out into the Pacific Northwest, 200,000 to 300,000 acres and more, and growing the fire situation there because of dry-based thunderstorm activity. That trough will begin to move inland, hopefully taking the edge off the heat across parts of Big Sky, the Dakotas, over the next couple of days, generating some gusty thunderstorm activity. Again, the downpour producing business continues over the southwest, moving into the northeast and New England and the eastern states, too, hopefully through the Carolinas. Additional showers and thunderstorms. While the tropical Atlantic remains very quiet and uneventful, the Pacific ramping on up. Looking ahead, not much going on in the moisture department. Next weather system via the Central Plains, Central and Southern Corn Belt, at least a scattering of showers and thunderstorms. Avoid the back 40 hurting and increasing dryness and drought coming off the heat, and no real widespread rainfall foreseen anytime soon across much of the heartland. I'm Greg Soulier with your ag weather today.
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0: B103.fm. And Alexa, play B103 through your Alexa device as well. 842 and 74, overcast degrees here in Nebraska City. Thanks for hanging out with yours truly, Ben Root, making my way through the tunes with you all the way till 10 o'clock, and then the other Ben will take over. Got more ag info up next. Morning Ag Headline News, courtesy of Vetter Equipment, your Case IH dealer in Shenandoah. And that new one from Zach John King is on the way here in just a few moments, too. But let's talk about losing weight through chocolate, kind of, sort of, somewhat. At least it can help you out, according to a recent study they did. Did I say eating chocolate? No, I didn't say eating chocolate. That's the caveat. There's your asterisk. You can get a better workout in if you smell chocolate. Give it a whiff. That's right. A study, at least of men. They did not do this for women, apparently. And this isn't a huge sample group, so take it for what it's worth. But a study that included 23 guys and three different scents. Dark chocolate, milk chocolate, and water found that if you sniff the dark chocolate, you can get in a better workout. These guys had all not eaten for at least 10 hours. Sounds like torture. So I don't know that that's a good idea to work out after 10 hours of not eating, but that's what it was in this situation. And they were able to complete more reps when they smelled the dark chocolate between sets. That was the biggest boost. Guys completed about 18 more reps than they did when they smelled plain water. And milk chocolate had about half the effect, 9 more reps. So, sniffing some dark chocolate between your sets of lifting weights, or whatever weight thing it is here. Lifting weights, pushing weights, you know, doing some sort of workout of that nature. Doesn't say anything about, you know, cardio, running, or anything like that. But they did this for weightlifting, and they were able to do 18 more reps after they sniffed the dark chocolate than when it was, you know, the rest of the time. They even said that, according to the guys, the workouts didn't feel any harder doing that many more reps. They actually felt less interested in eating as well after smelling the dark chocolate. Researchers believe the strong scent, it's a little bit bitter, could act as a signal that a filling food is on the way and help your brain create a sense of fullness before you even eat the food. So there you go. You don't even have to eat the dark chocolate. Just sniff it there between workouts. Might look a little bit weird doing that between lifting, you know, and what have you. But, you know, maybe you can get something scented, I don't know, that smells like dark chocolate. Might not work as well, though. Sometimes that's bogus. So, yeah, maybe just, I don't know, have some dark chocolate in your gym bag or something. All right, more music's on the way from Zach John King after the Morning Ag Headline News here on B103.
1: I'm Brent Barnett with Ag News Headlines on Brownfield. U.S. crop condition ratings were steady over the past week. The USDA says 63% of U.S. corn is in good to excellent condition, down 4% on the week. 63% of soybeans are called good to excellent, 3% lower week to week. And 81% of the U.S. winter wheat crop has been harvested. More news is next.
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0: Get to Drinking. That's Zach John King right here on today's Best Country. B103, streaming on the World Wide Web, too, going global, B103.fm. 5 minutes till 9 o'clock and 74 at last check in Nebraska City with overcast conditions here. Updated forecast, local news, national news, all coming up as we get into the 9 o'clock hour. And we've got a couple of guests set to join us next hour. A couple of softball players from Nebraska City. A couple of graduates getting ready for college here very, very soon. Hannah Marth and Riley Beathy slated to join me in studio here coming up in just a bit to talk about their experience last week at the NCAA softball game, Nebraska Coaches Association softball game. Final one for some reason. Not sure why they're winding that down, but they've decided to do that. So at least they're able to get to be part of that final game. So kudos to them on that. We'll talk to them about that coming up in a bit. Meanwhile, another edition of Match Me Monday comes up on Monday next week. And that's actually going to be, I believe, with Tanya next Monday. I think Tanya's going to sit in for me on Monday, and you'll have to try to match her. Yesterday, it was blank cheese. So, Match Me Monday, you need to figure out what pops into my head first to fill in the blank, whether it's multiple words or one word. I remember to ask my wife when I got home yesterday what she had thought of, what she would go with to try to match me, and she's matched me a few times. But not yesterday. It was one that wasn't even on my list. I had come up with, I think it was 16 things on my list. And I realized later, oh, I don't have mac and cheese. And that's what she went with, mac and cheese. But nope, I did not come up with mac and cheese. All my guesses, all my fill in the blanks were single words instead of multiple words. Kudos to Larry. Matched with the second guess yesterday. I was shocked. Melted cheese. We had shredded cheese from our first guess, which was the second one on my list. And then melted, which was the first one. So it was pretty quick yesterday, surprisingly. Another edition of Match Me Monday, giving you a chance to win $100 in scratchers next Monday with Tanya. First caller, if you call in and win, it's $100 in scratchers. If it's the second contestant, it's $80 in scratchers, then 60, 40, and 20. 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One guess per person in the comments for $20 in scratchers. Each Monday, right here on B103 and on our Facebook page, a lot of the time, too. All right, back at it with a check of the news coming up.
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13: I'm Therese Crowley. Capitol Rotunda honors for the late GOP Senator Lindsey Graham, Air Force veteran and champion of the military. President Trump tells Fox and Friends.
14: He was a great guy. He was a great politician, actually. People don't understand he really was. He was able to bring people together.
13: Fox's Chad Pergram.
15: A hearse will bring Graham's flag-draped casket here. It's one final visit for Graham to Capitol Hill. Graham is neither lying in state or honor in the rotunda. His family preferred a private service.
13: The Senate will honor Graham with a vote tonight for Russia's sanctions. Ukraine President Zelensky meets President Trump in the Oval about Russia this morning. And then Israel Prime Minister Netanyahu visits the Oval about Iran. The president reveals Senator Graham thought it was time to make a deal on Iran. All three attend the National Cathedral funeral this afternoon. Burial tomorrow in South Carolina. 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
0: Good morning. 4 minutes into this 9 o'clock hour on today's Best Country, B103 and B103.fm. 74 degrees, the last check in Nebraska City, and we'll get you a look at that forecast again here in just a bit. And we'll talk some softball with a couple of Nebraska City grads, talk about the NCAA game that was last week, and more. Right now, though, we're going to find out about the latest news info from Dan Swanson. 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And with the latest, here's Dan.
18: Thank you. Good morning. Brianna Soss, 26, of Lincoln, is charged in Nemaha County with terroristic threats on July 2nd. A Nemaha County Sheriff's Office affidavit says deputies received a report from Peru about a woman yelling and kicking a man who had parked his side-by-side outside of the KJ Whitehorse Bar. The affidavit says a witness told deputies Soss made a racial statement and approached a woman and three-year-old who had also parked in the vicinity. The affidavit says video taken at the scene did not support Sauce's claim that she had been assaulted. Peru State College reports a national championship for co-ed competitive cheer. The team won its first national crown at the National Cheerleading Association with an event score of 77.6 in the intermediate large co-ed NAIA finals. The roster for the Daytona Beach competition included Dax Bender of Nebraska City, Michaela Hausman of Beatrice, and Reagan Wondercheck of Malcolm. Sherry Huddleston, representing the House of Hope, informed the Richardson County Board of the progress of the organization. A request is being made from the county's receipt of opioid settlement funds to assist with the organization and its program. The board suggested that a formal letter be presented with the request and how the funds would be utilized to be in accordance with the opioid settlement agreements. Nebraska City Fire and Rescue responded to over 17 calls since Friday evening as temperatures climbed over 90 degrees for 15 hours. Dispatches included a house fire, arbor lodge alarm, heat stroke, and ingestion of hand sanitizer. 4 units and 25 firefighters responded Friday for a house fire at 718 4th Corso. As temperatures returned to 90 degrees Monday, firefighters were finishing a fire call at Arborview Apartments. The Otoe County Sheriff's Office will be participating in the Drive Sober or Get Pulled Over enforcement campaign August 21st to September 7th. High visibility saturation patrols are planned with emphasis on driving while intoxicated. Otoe County Sheriff Colin Cottle has said the need for alcohol enforcement is critical. Nebraska recorded 38 alcohol-involved fatalities, and alcohol was a factor in more than 15% of crashes statewide. The sheriff's office is also involved in a speed prevention enforcement through August 9th. The sheriff's office press release says law enforcement agencies are indicating a steady year-over-year increase in speeding citations since 2022. Over the last 2 years, there have been 177 speed-related facilities. The sheriff's office has recently posted a reduction in the speed limit of Highway 2 near Unadilla to 60 miles per hour. Cassgram reports on zoning for an e-bike track. Owners of a privately operated e-bike track are seeking a zoning amendment after Louisville city officials advised that the current use is not permitted under the property's light industrial zoning classification. Social media promotion and television news coverage brought attention to the e-bike track, which in turn alerted Louisville city officials to its operation. The track owner said the track was created to provide children with a safe, supervised place to ride e-bikes instead of city streets, and said Douglas County Sheriff Aaron Hansen had approached him about promotional advertising and offerings connected with the sheriff's office. City officials said the recreational use is not allowed under the current zoning and discussed safety and security issues during the meeting. The river stage is at 8.5 feet. From the News Channel Nebraska Newsroom, I'm Dan Swanson.
0: Thank you very much there, Dan. Dan Swanson in our award-winning News Channel Nebraska Newsroom. 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But we're joined here in the studio today by a couple of Nebraska City Pioneers softball grads. Congratulations to Hannah Marth and Riley Beathy moving on to the next portion of their lives and careers in softball. And we're going to talk a little bit about their time in Nebraska City and at the NCAA Senior Showcase last week. Thanks for joining us in the studio. Appreciate it.
12: Yeah, thank you.
19: Yeah, thank you, too.
0: Well, it was... fun game, it looked like, last week. I didn't watch all of it. I watched some of the highlights here and there. I mean, it was a loss, but it sounded like a pretty exciting game. How was the kind of experience overall? Because it's probably more about just enjoying your time there, I would think, huh?
19: We had a great time. We got to meet a lot of good players and athletes, and we had a great time playing.
12: Yeah, I think it was nice to, like, realize how much connection you have with, like, other schools around you. And it was just, a good, like, last high school experience.
0: And some people that you... course played against before, I'm sure, and what have you. Was did you guys make friends with some of them, or how did that kind of go? Did you talk to any of those people about previous games you'd had or anything?
12: Yeah. We actually made a lot of friends. Like, it was so nice to, like, get to know these people, like, not just on, like, competitive side, but, like, on a, like, personal side, and they were just all really welcoming, and it was actually very, like, comforting to know that, like, we all were kind of awkward because we didn't know each other, but, yeah, it was super fun.
19: Yeah, we got to talk about, like, all the games that we've had against each other and just all the highs and lows throughout all our high school careers.
12: Yeah.
0: You're like, hey, you knocked me out of the playoffs, so yeah. I want to be on your team or something like that. Mm-hmm. Anybody that you met that is going to the same college to play?
12: Yeah, a girl on my team, she's going to be my roommate. Her name's Aubrey. Yeah, she's super nice.
19: There's one other girl going to Concordia that we played against and got along with her. So that's exciting.
0: Cool. So, yeah, Riley, you're going to go to Concordia. So you're both staying in state, but why Concordia, and what do you expect to do there as far as softball goes, I guess?
19: I really like Concordia. The campus is really awesome. I really like the coaches, and I like the distance from home, and the school just seems really awesome, good for what I'm trying to do. And with softball-wise, I'm just hoping to play some varsity and go see what I can do my first year.
0: Did they talk about any position info or anything like that at this point? It was kind of early, I know.
19: I'm an outfielder, so I just said anywhere there.
0: Okay. And Hannah, you're going to go up north, kind of northeast part of the state, right?
12: Yeah. It's a two-year, so definitely kind of – I kind of wanted to see what – if I wanted to stay in softball. I didn't obviously know, so I'm going up there. The campus is super nice. The coaches are super nice. All I could say is good things about that play, about northeast. It was actually the girl – like, my coach, she went there, so she kind of pushed me to go there a little bit more. But it was, I love the campus. I'm super excited. But, yeah.
0: Okay. And what's up next as far as studies? Do you guys know what you're kind of focusing on?
12: Yeah, I'm doing secondary education, focusing on, like, social studies, and then minor in counseling.
19: I'm going to be a chiropractor.
0: Oh, all right. Perfect. Well, good luck on that. You guys already, when do you have to move on to campus and do all that stuff? Pretty
12: close? Yeah, I'm pretty early. I'm the 13th, so coming up soon. Yeah.
19: I'm moving in the 20th, so.
0: Okay, next week.
19: Got like 3 weeks.
0: Hey, it's later than high school.
12: Yeah, right? It's like, yes.
19: I know.
12: Yes.
0: Get to do that.
12: Yeah.
0: It's good news. Looking back on your time for the Pioneers and, you know, playing here in town, do you have a favorite win during your time with the Pioneers?
12: Probably Auburn. They're obviously a rival. It's pretty fun winning against them. It's always fun. I think we lost one time in all my 4 years, so it's definitely a fun game always.
19: And the last time we played them, we won 17-16.
12: So it was a game.
19: Quite a game.
12: Yeah.
19: I'd say my favorite win we've ever had was our district final our junior year. We lost the first game of the district final, and then we won the second game. That was a very exciting game. We did lose the third game, but that second one was really good. It was really exciting.
0: Yeah, it makes that last one count all the marbles.
19: Yeah.
0: So that's always fun. How about some memory that's not game-related? Maybe a favorite road trip story, something weird that happened, somebody do something silly. I know up north where I was before, there were like, coach never took them for anything. They stopped for ice cream, like, on their final road trip back or something. It was something weird, but anything like that?
12: Kind of circling back to Auburn, love our coach, Nick. He got, like, he stands on third baseline and got a hard line drive right at him, and he tried to dodge it. He tried his best, but he did end up on the floor, which
19: that was my football.
12: It was probably... probably one of the best memories that happened my senior year.
19: Almost knocked out Nick. That was not a good memory. I felt terrible.
12: It was kind of funny, though.
0: But he didn't bench you, though, Riley, right?
12: No. Right.
19: No, he didn't. He might have. I thought about it.
12: No, right. Yeah. Yes.
0: Oh, man. Did you guys have any routines or superstitions when you play? I know softball and baseball usually kind of big on that.
12: No, just kind of like look good, feel good. I mean, same routine every single time, just want to go play and, I mean, have fun. That's what, I mean, if I could, like, say anything, if, like, somebody ever wanted to take my superstition or anything, just have fun because it's a game. This doesn't matter, and it's just, you're doing this for fun. It's not that serious.
19: I would get really, like, if I wanted to have a good game, I'd wake up early before school and hit a ton. And then if that made me hit bad, then I wouldn't do that the next time. And then I would just, like, try to figure out what worked the best.
0: if you have a bad game, don't do what you did that day.
19: Yeah, that's what I would always do.
12: Yes.
0: Yeah, I'm with you. I'll do something until... You know, when I was playing
19: the
0: regularly.
19: Bat or something.
0: Yeah, exactly. Well, I got to change something because that didn't work. So, well, it's a successful run here at Nebraska City. Was it tough, kind of that last game and saying goodbye to everybody and what have you? Are you going to try to forget that and move on, or are you trying to keep in touch? I mean, you guys are both staying in state, so you probably come back and everything for family. And
12: So we played for Nebraska City team this summer. Mm-hmm. So I think. Yes, high school was hard. That last game was pretty hard, but I think the last game in Sioux Falls for a club team was also really hard because that's the same girls we played high school with.
19: Mm-hmm.
12: It's like the final goodbye, the kind of the so long to high school, the so long to your softball career, everything high school related. It's kind of just signing off, but yeah, it was hard, especially for Nick, knowing him for so long, and that's gonna be a tough one.
19: Yeah,
12: really good coach.
19: We just had a great time with, like, all the same girls, and we've always, like, played with the same girls in the summer and the fall, so we've really built, like, good relationships with everyone, and I think it was pretty hard to, like, say goodbye to that, and as well to, like, the coaches, because they put in so much for us throughout the years.
12: Yeah,
0: well, congrats on a great career here. As far as ballparks, is there any place that tops Nebraska City's? I mean, you got the trees back there.
19: I'd say absolutely not.
12: No, I think that I mean, playing at Bowen was pretty nice.
19: Oh,
12: that's
19: different.
12: That was pretty nice. But
19: as far as high school goes,
12: I think that's just there's a feeling there, especially on a hot summer night in the beginning of August, like your first few games down there. It's a static.
19: I say nothing better than hitting a home run like into the great big trees.
12: Yes.
19: It's amazing.
12: Yeah.
19: I mean, you don't really always find your ball, but that's okay. It's great. I talked to other girls from other schools and they're like, "Yeah, your guys' facilities are awesome. It's super fun to play there." I was like, "I agree." Yeah.
0: Squirrels can have your home run.
12: Yes.
19: There's a big creek down there. I'm sure it's collected lots of balls throughout the years.
0: Awesome. Well, congrats on your time here in Nebraska City, and thanks for coming in, and hey, continued success there at the college level. Appreciate
12: thank
0: it.
12: Thank you.
19: Thank
12: yes,
19: you.
12: Thank you.
0: All right. Hannah Marth and Riley Beathy joining us here in the studio. Thanks to them for popping in. We're going to drop in more music here, and we'll check your forecast in just a few. George Burge, Luke Bryan right here on today's Best Country, B103.

0: George Burge, ride right here at Today's Best Country, B103, and on the World Wide Web, worldwide, it's B103.fm. Bringing you music here from the band Perry in just a bit. Also, Kenny Chesney is coming up. And look at the forecast on the way as we're here at 75 and overcast now in Nebraska City. We'll also check your community notebook later this hour and get you the opening livestock report on the way here in just a bit also. All right, as we make it through the music here, I do want to remind you, coming up on Thursday, another chance to win $10 in scratchers with our Thursday text trivia. I'll ask you some sort of random question. Never know what it's going to be related to or what it'll be. Could be something that just I happen to see anywhere, like the top of a Snapple bottle last week for the mangoes. You never know where I'm going to find some sort of weird trivia question. The one thing I can tell you where it won't be from is Wikipedia, because anybody can change that. So I do not select trivia questions off Wiki. Don't worry about that, because that's not factual. Not always. Sometimes it's referenced and things, but you just can't trust it. So tune in on Thursday and be a part of the Morning Show Text Club to make sure you don't miss that Thursday text trivia question. But I'll say it on the airwaves as well. 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And if you're part of the club, you'll get that Thursday text trivia question sent to you at 8 o'clock in the morning on Thursdays. So you won't forget and won't miss it. But I'll say it on the airwaves as well on Thursday, and you'll have till 9:45 in the morning show to text in the correct answer. If you get it right, you'll be eligible to win $10 in scratchers, as we'll select somebody at random from all the texts that we get at the end of the morning show. 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And opening livestock report later on this hour, too, on B103.
1: 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When severe weather strikes, count on us to keep you informed on the latest conditions around river country,
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0: 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A high of 98 yesterday and a record low of 80. Second straight day we've had that record high low temp of 80. And for today, we have now just a very slight chance of showers and thunderstorms, 20% up till about 1 o'clock at the most. Partly sunny and a high of 90 degrees today. Partly cloudy overnight, low of 71. Tomorrow it's 88. Mostly cloudy, turning sunny, and a 20% chance of showers before 8 in the morning. Thursday has a 50-50 shot of showers, mostly cloudy and 86. 40% chance of precip on Friday, mostly sunny and 86 again. Mostly sunny and 85 on Saturday with another slight chance of morning showers. Sunday it clears up, sunshine and 86 again, and up to 88 with sunshine on your Monday. 78 and overcast down in Tecumseh right now. In Auburn, overcast is 77. And in Nebraska City, also overcast, 76 degrees as we roll in the band Perry, starting off a No Talk Triple Play right here at today's Best Country, B103 and B103.fm.

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It is 9:37 and 75 degrees here in Nebraska City. An updated look at the weather at the end of the hour. Community Notebook coming up in a few.

0: What's your cue to get out? They asked about 1,000 people, or they asked people, and about 1,000 chipped in with their opinion on this, at least. Most popular responses? Just looking at the top four, since number five is other. I don't know. Kind of odd. Number four, 8% said when your fingers get too wrinkly. Number three is when you get hungry, get out. 9% went with that. When you start to get tired, yeah, you don't want to be tired in the pool. That sounds like a dangerous situation. 15%. Number two, but by far the biggest cue to get out of the pool. No, nothing gross. Come on now. Boredom. 62%. When you get bored, get out of the pool. Yeah, I think that's good. Oddly enough, nobody said when I have to go to the bathroom, so that's concerning. But, yeah, those are the top answers. Maybe that goes in the other category, I suppose. More music's coming up in a few. Got Lauren Elena's new one with Chase Matthew and a check of the community notebook on the way after your opening livestock report at B103.
1: Cash hogs are expected to open mixed Tuesday. I'm John Perkins with a Brownfield market update. General call for cash hog business this morning is a dollar lower to a dollar higher, and that's all going to be based on just how aggressive buyers want to be. The pork carcass cutout value was down 18 cents at 104.45 on Monday afternoon. Dorchester, Wisconsin has opened steady at 65. The estimated hog slaughter yesterday was 442,000 head, up 11,000 on the week, but down about 1,500 on the year. Box beef was mixed. Choice was up $1.65 at $362.89. Select beef was down $1.55 at $345.16. In Chicago, beans have firmed up and corn is modestly higher, both seeing a bounce after yesterday's decline, which was linked to the drop in crude oil. Crude oil's lower again this morning, but corn and soybeans at least appear to have found a floor after the USDA's weekly crop progress and condition update, which showed larger than expected declines for U.S. corn and soybean crops over the past week. Down 3% for soybeans, down 4% for corn, now both at 63% good to excellent. Forecasts into August may be a little bit less worrisome, but that's an extended outlook. And weather forecasts, like the markets, are notoriously pretty volatile, especially around certain times of year and with an El Nino event present. Wheat's mixed. The good to excellent spring wheat rating held, but the port a very poor category was up, and harvest activity for spring wheat and winter wheat are ongoing. Live cattle are up. Feeders are mixed. They're waiting for direct business. August live's 157 higher at 226.80. October's up 175 at 220.52. September feeders are up 485 at 336.77. And hogs are supported by packer demand expectations. August is a dime higher at 103.07. October lean is up 45 at 88.25. John Perkins, Brownfield.
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0: All right, looking at that Community Notebook to wind down our time together today, although I will check your forecast again here in a few. 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
0: All right, 9:52, and looking outside here to finish off our time together today, we've got a 20% chance of showers up till 1, but looks like we're probably just going to start clearing up and not get any more rain. Still says 9-tenths of an inch on our gauge here, so guess the amount after I looked at it wasn't enough to register on there. 90, the expected high today with partly sunny skies. 71 and partly cloudy tonight. 20% chance of showers tomorrow. 88 for a high as we start cloudy and get sunny. Thursday, though, 50-50 shot of showers, mostly a cloudy day and mid-80s there. And a 40% chance of showers Friday, but mostly sunny and, once again, mid-80s. Mostly sunny, mid-80s on Saturday with a slight chance of morning showers. Sunshine in mid-80s on Sunday. And back to the high 80s Monday with sunshine there. 79 and overcast now in Auburn, 77 and overcast down in Falls City, and Nebraska City is also overcast and 77 degrees as we begin 30 minutes of continuous country and hand things off to the other band. Coming up in just a moment, right here on today's Best Country, B103.
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5: News. I'm CJ Papa. Tributes underway for the longtime South Carolina Senator Lindsey Graham.
6: Ready, step.
5: Military Honor Guard bringing his remains into the U.S. Capitol Rotunda one final time. That's inside. Lawmakers from both sides of the aisle and Vice President J.D. Vance, the Graham family, are there. Later today, the funeral where President Trump will honor Graham. President Trump earlier on Fox and Friends describing the new reality for Iran.
7: Their air defense is gone. All of their radar is gone. Most of their weaponry is gone. Most of their manufacturing is gone.
5: President Trump is meeting with Ukraine's leader Volodymyr Zelensky at the White House. And then Israel's Prime Minister Benjamin Netanyahu. Both are going to the Graham funeral later this afternoon. 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

Bailey Zimmerman kicking off the 10 o'clock hour on your Tuesday morning here on B103. Ben Keller hanging out here with you. Let's go ahead and keep going with Blackhawks.

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2: 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I'm John Perkins with a Brownfield Market Update. 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Soybeans and corn are up with week-to-week declines in the USDA's National Good to Excellent ratings. August beans are 3/4 higher at 1209 and a quarter. September's up 2 at 1201 and 3/4. September corn, 7 higher at 458 and 3/4. December's up 6 and 3/4 at 480 and 3/4. Live and feeder cattle are oversold. August live's up 212 at 227.35. October's 280 higher at 221.47. August feeders are 585 higher at 334.10. And on packer demand expectations, August hogs are up 5 cents at 103.02. October leans 35 higher at 88.15. John Perkins, Brownfield.
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3: Thank you. Good morning. The Otto County Sheriff's Office will be participating in the Drive Sober or Get Pulled Over enforcement campaign August 21st to September 7th. High visibility and saturation patrols are planned with emphasis on driving while intoxicated. Otto County Sheriff Colin Cottle said the need for alcohol enforcement is critical. Nebraska recorded 38 alcohol-involved fatalities, and alcohol was a factor in more than 15% of crashes statewide. Today is the last day of American Legion area baseball tournaments, with state tournaments slated to begin Saturday. NCN's Ben Root filed this report.
4: In the Class B Area 2 tournament, Plattsmouth came up short on their home turf, ending their season with a loss to the top-seeded Springfield squad, 8-1. Springfield will move on to take on the Lincoln Christian team, which was the remaining unbeaten squad for that B2 title, but both teams will move on to the next round of the playoffs. In the B7 bracket hosted by Sydney, the host team was also eliminated there as Auburn picked up a 6-2 win. Auburn is the lone unbeaten squad in that bracket, and they'll play Alliance for the championship today, needing just one win. Both teams, however, will move on to the state tournament. And in Class C for the C3 bracket hosted by Scribner, Elmwood Murdoch run-ruled Nehaka in 3 innings yesterday thanks to a 14-run second frame as they picked up a 19-4 win. They'll need to beat Malcolm twice today, however, to move on to state, hosted by Pender. And in the C4 bracket, Tecumseh Johnson got some revenge eliminating Tri-County, the team that handed them their lone loss in that bracket. Tecumseh Johnson is the host, and they'll take on the squad from Lincoln Lutheran today, needing 2 wins to make it to state. For NCN Sports, I'm Ben Root.
3: Thank you, Ben. The river stage is at 8.6 feet. From the News Channel, Nebraska Newsroom, I'm Dan Swanson.
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1: Mostly cloudy today, high in the lower 90s. Increasing clouds throughout the night tonight with a low around 70 degrees. Chance of showers to start things off tomorrow before turning mostly sunny, high near 88. Tomorrow night, partly cloudy, low around 71. And mostly cloudy on Thursday with a chance of showers and thunderstorms, high near 87 degrees. 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
2: Fox News, I'm Therese Crowley. Capitol Rotunda honors and farewell for the late GOP Senator Lindsey Graham. President Trump tells Fox and Friends he was very much a hawk, but reveals Graham thought it was time to make a deal with Iran.
3: Over the last few weeks, I would say that he became like, if you could make a deal, it's better making a deal in this case than just destroying the rest of the country. We've destroyed most of it, frankly, but he was somebody that said it's a good time to make a deal.
2: President Trump meeting Israel's prime minister in the Oval Office next about Iran after a sit-down with Ukraine's President Zelensky over Russia. All three will attend Graham's funeral at National Cathedral this afternoon. The Senate will honor Graham tonight with a vote for Russia's sanctions. The senator just came back from Ukraine the night before he died, saying he could see them paving the way to peace. America's listening to Fox News.
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1: 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August beans are up 8.25 at 1216 and 3/4. September's 8.25 higher at 1208. September corn's up a dime at 461 and 3/4. December's 10 higher at 484. With box beef higher at midday, August live cattle are up 235 at 227.57. October's 325 higher at 222.02. September feeders are 717 higher at 339.10. And with pork higher at midday as well, August hogs are up 5 at 103.02. And October lean is 45 higher at 88.25. And over in the broader market, crude oil is now below 79 a barrel. John Perkins, Brownfield.
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0: mostly cloudy today, high in the lower 90s. Increasing clouds throughout the night tonight with a low around 70 degrees. Chance of showers to start things off tomorrow before turning mostly sunny, high near 88. Tomorrow night, partly cloudy, low around 71. And mostly cloudy on Thursday with a chance of showers and thunderstorms, high near 87 degrees. 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
4: News. I'm Gianna Gelosi. Lawmakers on both sides of the aisle are in Washington paying respects to the late Senator Lindsey Graham. Vice President J.D. Vance is one of them.
5: He saw that the Senate, at its very worst, could be a venue for character assassination. But because he loved people, he saw that the Senate, at its very best, could be a deliberative body geared towards persuading people.
4: Now, Ukrainian President Zelensky and Israeli Prime Minister Benjamin Netanyahu are attending the funeral service later today after separate meetings with President Trump on Iran.
6: On the issue of Iran, President Trump spoke from Air Force One on Monday, indicating the Iranians requested to meet following the 13-day U.S. bombing campaign. Now, Axios reports that Trump says he is ready for strong military action if talks fail.
4: And that is Fox's Trey Yinks reporting from Tel Aviv. 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

0: It's Billy Dean. We just disagree on B103. Well, one thing we can agree on, and it's time now for the Midday Commodity Update, and it's brought to you by Fertilizer Service Company, a well-established company based in Fairfax, Missouri, specializing in providing agricultural products and services to local farmers and growers.
1: 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I'm John Perkins with a Brownfield Market Update. 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Soybeans are modestly higher today. The USDA's National Good to Excellent rating was down 3 points on the week, and traders are watching forecasts for August very closely. Export demand from China is solid ahead of an expected visit from President Xi in September. August beans are up 2.25 at 12.10 3/4. September's 3.5 higher at 12.03 1/4. August bean meal's down 70 cents at 3.20.10. August bean oil's 101 points lower at 70.45. Corn is up, seeing a bounce with a 4% week-to-week drop in the USDA's National Crop Condition Rating. Crude oil's down, even if movement in the Strait of Hormuz is still slow. September Chicago's up 6.25 at 4.58. December's 5.75 higher at 4.79 3/4. And after spending some time mixed, wheat's back to modestly lower. The good to excellent rating for spring wheat held, and harvest is just getting started. The winter wheat harvest is faster than average. September Chicago's down 1.25 at 6.58 3/4. September Kansas City's 5 lower at 7.24. September Minneapolis is down 3 at 7.03 1/4. Live and feeder live cattle are up on a bounce. Feeders are mixed, adjusting spreads based on supply expectations. That is tied to the phased reopening of the U.S. border to Mexico for live cattle imports. August live's up 182 at 227.05. October's 262 higher at 221.40. August feeders are 515 higher at 343.40. And with the higher midday move in pork, August hogs are up a dime at 103.07, and October lean is now 40 higher at 88.20. Crude oil is about $78.50 a barrel. John Perkins, Brownfield.
0: It's time now for a news update here on B103, brought to you by Arbor Bank, helping you grow and have been serving southeast Nebraska and southwest Iowa since 1865. 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
2: Thank you. Good afternoon. Brianna Soss, 26, of Lincoln, is charged in Nemaha County with terroristic threats on July 2nd. A Nemaha County Sheriff's Office affidavit says deputies received a report from Peru about a woman yelling and kicking a man who had parked his side-by-side outside of the KJ Whitehorse Bar. The affidavit says a witness told deputies Soss made a racial statement and approached a woman and 3-year-old who had also parked in the vicinity. The affidavit says video taken at the scene did not support Sauce's claim that she had been assaulted. Peru State College reports a national championship for co-ed competitive cheer. The team won its first national crown at the National Cheerleading Association with an event score of 77.6 in the intermediate large co-ed NAIA finals. The roster for the Daytona Beach competition included Dax Bender of Nebraska City, Michaela Hausman of Beatrice, and Reagan Wondercheck of Malcolm. Sherry Huddleston, representing the House of Hope, informed the Richardson County Board of the progress of the organization. A request is being made from the county's receipt of opioid settlement funds to assist with the organization and its program. The board suggested that a formal letter be presented with the request and how the funds would be utilized to be in accordance with the opioid settlement agreements. Nebraska City Fire and Rescue responded to over 17 calls since Friday evening as temperatures climbed over 90 degrees for 15 hours. Dispatches included a house fire, arbor lodge alarm, heat stroke, and ingestion of hand sanitizer. 4 units and 25 firefighters responded Friday for a house fire at 718 4th Corso. As temperatures returned to 90 degrees Monday, firefighters were finishing a fire call at Arborview Apartments. The Otoe County Sheriff's Office will be participating in the Drive Sober or Get Pulled Over enforcement campaign August 21st to September 7th. High visibility, saturation patrols are planned with emphasis on driving while intoxicated. Otoe County Sheriff Colin Cottle has said the need for alcohol enforcement is critical. Nebraska recorded 38 alcohol-involved fatalities, and alcohol was a factor in more than 15% of crashes statewide. The sheriff's office is also involved in a speed prevention enforcement through August 9th. The sheriff's office press release says law enforcement agencies are indicating a steady year-over-year increase in speeding citations since 2022. Over the last 2 years, there have been 177 speed-related facilities. The sheriff's office has recently posted a reduction in the speed limit of Highway 2 near Unadilla to 60 miles per hour. Cassgram reports on zoning for an e-bike track. Owners of a privately operated e-bike track are seeking a zoning amendment after Louisville city officials advised that the current use is not permitted under the property's light industrial zoning classification. Social media promotion and television news coverage brought attention to the e-bike track, which in turn alerted Louisville city officials to its operation. The track owner said the track was created to provide children with a safe, supervised place to ride e-bikes instead of city streets, and said Douglas County Sheriff Aaron Hansen had approached him about promotional advertising and offerings connected with the sheriff's office. City officials said the recreational use is not allowed under the current zoning and discussed safety and security issues during the meeting. The river stage is at 8.5 feet. 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
3: 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We'll check your forecast in a moment, but right now the funeral announcements courtesy of Andrews Monument Works. 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Richard L. Rick Kelly, age 80, of Sterling, passed away Tuesday, July 21st at Bryan West Medical Center in Lincoln. Interment is scheduled for 10 o'clock this morning at the Sterling Cemetery. Celebration of life will be held at 11 at St. John Lutheran Church of Sterling. A family prayer service will be held at 10:45 this morning at the church. In lieu of flowers, a memorial has been established to St. John Lutheran Church of Sterling with Tim and Viola Lucas in charge. And arrangements are entrusted to Zinc Fox Funeral Home and Cremation Services of Sterling for Richard L. Rick Kelly. For the full funeral listings and a complete obituary archive, head to newschannelnebraska.com.
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0: Mostly cloudy today, high in the lower 90s. Increasing cloud throughout the night tonight with a low around 70 degrees. Chances showers to start things off tomorrow before turning mostly sunny, high near 88. Tomorrow night, partly cloudy, low around 71. And mostly cloudy on Thursday with a chance of showers and thunderstorms, high near 87 degrees. 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

0: Cody Jenks on B103. 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
3: Fox News, I'm Therese Crowley. Remembering what mattered with a Capitol Rotunda farewell for the late Senator Lindsey Graham. Congresswoman Sherry Biggs from his home state of South Carolina.
4: What made Lindsey exceptional was his ability to work on difficult issues while maintaining personal relationships with people who disagreed with him. He believed that conversations mattered. He believed that showing up mattered.
3: President Trump tells Fox he was very much a hawk, but reveals Graham thought it was time to make a deal with Iran. The president just met Israel's prime minister about that in the Oval Office after a sit-down with Ukraine's President Zelensky over Russia. All three attending Graham's funeral at National Cathedral this afternoon, and the Senate will honor Graham tonight with a vote for Russia's sanctions. Amid all this, oil tumbles another $5 a barrel to $78. 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
1: 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Stein has yield. Soybeans are higher on short covering and technical buying. August beans up 1.5 at 1210. September beans up 3.25 at 1203. Corn is higher on short covering and technical buying. September corn's up 6 at 457.75. D's corn is up 5.25 at 479.25. Live cattle are up on a bounce. Feeders are mixed adjusting spreads. August live's up 210 at 227.32. August feeders up 445 at 342.70. Hogs are mostly higher on that midday gain in pork. August lean hogs are down 2 ticks at 102.95. October lean hogs up 47 at 88.27. I'm Megan Grebner, Brownfield Ag News.
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0: Mostly cloudy today, high in the lower 90s. Increasing clouds throughout the night tonight with a low around 70 degrees. Chance of showers to start things off tomorrow before turning mostly sunny, high near 88. Tomorrow night, partly cloudy, low around 71. And mostly cloudy on Thursday with a chance of showers and thunderstorms, high near 87 degrees. 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

0: KBIE, Auburn, Nebraska City. 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
5: News. I'm John Saucier. Members of Congress honored late South Carolina Senator Lindsey Graham at a memorial at the Capitol. Here's Vice President J.D. Vance. He was there also.
6: So I choose to remember Lindsey Graham as a man who could disagree with you without being disagreeable. I choose to remember Lindsey Graham as a person who could fight with you on one issue, but fight for you on another issue.
5: Residents were recovering after a tornado tore through northeastern Wisconsin yesterday, knocked out power to more than 30,000 people. The mayor of Menasha, Wisconsin, is Austin Hammond.
7: Recovery won't happen overnight, but you will not go through this alone. This community has always been at its best when neighbors help neighbors. And I have no doubt that spirit will carry us through the days ahead.
5: No fatalities have been reported so far, but it could take several days before the power's back on. America's listening to Fox News.
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0: Zach Top and South of Sanity, which is probably somewhere south of Santa Fe, if you ask Brooks and Dunn. I'm just saying. Next up, market information, the late session commodity update. 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
1: Soybeans, corn, live cattle, and hogs were higher. Hello, I'm Megan Grebner with your commodity market update on Brownfield. When it comes to short stature corn, it all started with Sign. For decades, they've been focused on unique hybrids that deliver top yields. Sign invented short stature corn, then perfected it. Sign has yield. Soybeans were higher on short covering and technical buying. The USDA's national good to excellent rating was down 3% on the week, and traders are watching forecasts for August very closely. Export demand from China is solid ahead of an expected visit from President Xi in September. August beans were up 3 at 12.11.5. September beans up 3.75 at 12.03.5. Corn was higher in short covering and technical buying. Corn is seeing a bounce with a 4% week-to-week drop in the USDA's national crop rating. Unknown destinations purchased nearly 200,000 tons of new crop U.S. corn ahead of the open. September corn up 7.25 at 4.59. These corn up 7 at 4.81. The wheat complex was mixed on spread trade. The good to excellent spring wheat rating held, but the poor to very poor category was up with harvest just getting started. The U.S. winter wheat harvest is faster than average at 81% complete. In Chicago, September wheat was up 3.75 at 6.63.75. December wheat up 3.5 at 6.81. In Kansas City, September wheat was down a penny at 7.28. In Minneapolis, September wheat down 4.75 at 7.01.5. Live cattle were up on a bounce. Feeders were mixed, adjusting spreads based on supply expectations. August live cattle were 225 higher at 227.47. October lives up 340 at 222.17. August feeders were 482 higher at 343.07. Hogs were up on the midday gain in pork. August lean hogs were up 12 at 103.10. October lean hogs up 47 at 88.27. I'm Megan Grebner for Brownfield.
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4: Thank you. Good afternoon. The Otto County Sheriff's Office will be participating in the Drive Sober or Get Pulled Over enforcement campaign August 21st to September 7th. High visibility and saturation patrols are planned with emphasis on driving while intoxicated. Otto County Sheriff Colin Caudill said the need for alcohol enforcement is critical. Nebraska recorded 38 alcohol-involved fatalities, and alcohol was a factor in more than 15% of crashes statewide. Today is the last day of American Legion area baseball tournaments, with state tournaments slated to begin Saturday. NCN's Ben Root filed this report.
5: In the Class B Area 2 tournament, Plattsmouth came up short on their home turf, ending their season with a loss to the top-seeded Springfield squad, 8-1. Springfield will move on to take on the Lincoln Christian team, which was the remaining unbeaten squad for that B2 title, but both teams will move on to the next round of the playoffs. In the B7 bracket hosted by Sydney, the host team was also eliminated there as Auburn picked up a 6-2 win. Auburn is the lone unbeaten squad in that bracket, and they'll play Alliance for the championship today, needing just one win. Both teams, however, will move on to the state tournament. And in Class C for the C3 bracket, hosted by Scribner, Elmwood Murdoch run ruled Nehaka in three innings yesterday thanks to a 14-run second frame as they picked up a 19-4 win. They'll need to beat Malcolm twice today, however, to move on to state, hosted by Pender. And in the C4 bracket, Tecumseh Johnson got some revenge, eliminating Tri-County, the team that handed them their lone loss in that bracket. Tecumseh Johnson is the host, and they'll take on the squad from Lincoln Lutheran today, needing two wins to make it to state. For NCN Sports, I'm Ben Root.
4: Thank you, Ben. The river stage is at 8.6 feet. From the News Channel, Nebraska Newsroom, I'm Dan Swanson.
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0: Humid with highs today in the upper 80s and an overnight low near 70. We do have a 30% chance of showers after midnight. Winds will be out of the east at 5 to 10 miles per hour. Tomorrow, a slight chance of showers and thundershowers in the morning, then humid with a high in the upper 80s. Overnight lows will drop down to around 70 with a 50% chance of showers and thundershowers after midnight. Then on Thursday, showers and a chance of thundershowers, highs in the upper 80s with overnight lows in the upper 60s.

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0: Wrapping up a No Talk Triple Play here on River Country with the Sidney, Iowa Rodeo opening tonight, running through Saturday. Tune in to hear what's going on. Friday is B103. We'll be there from 5 until 7. Stop by and say hello. 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Again, 5 until 7 this Friday. Thanks to our sponsors, Vetter Equipment in Shenandoah, Hardy Sales, Shenandoah Medical Center, and Shipley Flooring.
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3: Fox News, I'm Tom Graham. President Trump honoring the late Senator Lindsey Graham today at the National Cathedral in Washington.
4: But no matter how high he rose, he never forgot where he came from. There's probably not a single town in South Carolina where Lindsey did not help repair a bridge, expand a school, improve a hospital, or recover from a disaster.
3: It's the start of 2 days of services for Graham with burial tomorrow in his home state of South Carolina. He died July 11th at the age of 71. No deaths reported despite a powerful tornado tearing into communities in Wisconsin. Winds hitting 140 miles per hour. Cleanup underway. Several homes destroyed. Roads choked with debris.
5: This is going to be a long challenge for the community. 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
3: Winnebago County Executive Gordon Hintz. 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

Josh Thompson on the beat. Yesterday, did you hear there was a guy that was killed with a soup can on the West Coast? Yeah, a soup can. It's official. The coroner had to pronounce him dead.

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1: Soybeans and corn are higher Tuesday. Cattle and hogs finished mixed. I'm John Perkins with a Brownfield Market Update. When it comes to short stature corn, it all started with Stein. For decades, they've been focused on unique hybrids that deliver top yields. Stein invented short stature corn, then they perfected it. Stein has yield. Soybeans are up modestly on short covering and technical buying. The USDA's National Good to Excellent rating was down 3% in the week, and traders are watching forecasts for August very closely. Export demand from China is solid ahead of an expected visit from President Xi in September. August beans are up 3.5 at 12.12. September was 5 higher at 12.04 and 3 quarters. August bean meal was down 50 cents at 320.30. August soybean oil was 70 points lower at 70.76. Corn was higher, seeing a bounce with a 4% week-to-week decline in the USDA's national crop rating. Ahead of the open, unknown destinations bought nearly 200,000 tons of new crop U.S. corn. September was 6.75 higher at 458.5, and December was up 6.5 at 480.5. Chicago wheat was mixed, with Kansas City and Minneapolis down. The good to excellent spring wheat rating held, but the port of very poor category was up, with harvest just getting started. The U.S. winter wheat harvest is faster than average at 81% complete. September Chicago was 2.5 higher at 662.5. September Kansas City was 2.75 lower at 726.25. September Minneapolis was down 3.75 at 702.5. Live cattle were up on a bounce. Feeders were mixed, adjusting spreads based on supply expectations. Megan Grebner has more on cash livestock in a moment. August live is up 225 at 227.47. October was 340 higher at 222.17. September feeders were up 530 at 337.22. And hogs were supported by the higher midday move in pork, with August up 12 at 103.10 and October lean 47 higher at 88.27. Megan Grebner has that full look at cash livestock after this.
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5: 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Bids were floated in Kansas at $228 live and in Nebraska at $360 dressed. Asking prices remain elusive. Look for additional business to take place over the balance of the week. Box beef was mixed with solid and light demand for moderate offerings. Choice was up $2.97 at $365.86. Select was $1.64 lower at $343.52. Estimated cattle slaughter was 106,000 head. Closing cash hog prices have been delayed due to packer submission problems. Processors have been more aggressive in their procurement efforts recently and have been bidding up and moving larger numbers. The market remains largely focused on demand. Pork values closed lower, down 33 cents at 104.12. Ribs and hams were both down sharply, and estimated hog slaughter was 470,000 head. I'm Megan Grebner for Brownfield.
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6: Thank you. Good afternoon. The Otto County Sheriff's Office will be participating in the Drive Sober or Get Pulled Over enforcement campaign August 21st to September 7th. High visibility and saturation patrols are planned with emphasis on driving while intoxicated. Otto County Sheriff Colin Cottle said the need for alcohol enforcement is critical. Nebraska recorded 38 alcohol-involved fatalities, and alcohol was a factor in more than 15% of crashes statewide. Today is the last day of American Legion area baseball tournaments, with state tournaments slated to begin Saturday. NCN's Ben Root filed this report.
7: In the Class B Area 2 tournament, Plattsmouth came up short on their home turf, ending their season with a loss to the top-seeded Springfield squad, 8-1. Springfield will move on to take on the Lincoln Christian team, which was the remaining unbeaten squad for that B2 title, but both teams will move on to the next round of the playoffs. In the B7 bracket hosted by Sydney, the host team was also eliminated there as Auburn picked up a 6-2 win. Auburn is the lone unbeaten squad in that bracket, and they'll play Alliance for the championship today, needing just one win. Both teams, however, will move on to the state tournament. And in Class C, for the C3 bracket hosted by Scribner, Elmwood Murdoch run-ruled Nehaka in three innings yesterday thanks to a 14-run second frame as they picked up a 19-4 win. They'll need to beat Malcolm twice today, however, to move on to state, hosted by Pender. And in the C4 bracket, Tecumseh Johnson got some revenge, eliminating Tri-County, the team that handed them their lone loss in that bracket. Tecumseh Johnson is the host, and they'll take on the squad from Lincoln Lutheran today, needing two wins to make it to state. For NCN Sports, I'm Ben Root.
6: Thank you, Ben. The river stage is at 8.6 feet. From the News Channel, Nebraska Newsroom, I'm Dan Swanson.
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0: Humid with highs today in the upper 80s and an overnight low near 70. We do have a 30% chance of showers after midnight. Winds will be out of the east at 5 to 10 miles per hour. Tomorrow, a slight chance of showers and thundershowers in the morning, then humid with a high in the upper 80s. Overnight lows will drop down to around 70 with a 50% chance of showers and thundershowers after midnight. Then on Thursday, showers and a chance of thundershowers, highs in the upper 80s with overnight lows in the upper 60s.

0: On the B, and Thursday is National Cheesecake Day. That's right. So on the River Country Reaction text poll question this week, we want to know what you think is better, cheesecake or cheese steak. 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

0: The Odo County Fair gets started Friday, and B103 will be there to report live from the fair Friday from 2 until 4. 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
3: News. I'm John Saucier. Senator Lindsey Graham honored with a funeral service at the National Cathedral in Washington. His casket brought in and with all in attendance singing a hymn. President Trump spoke about how Senator Graham was a master at maneuvering.
4: He secured record funding for our military as a budget committee chairman. He delivered the largest investment in border security in history. And last year, he shepherded the passage of the largest tax cuts in American history.
3: Lindsey Graham was 71 years old. Three people have died after a shooting at a food festival near the Space Needle in Seattle over the weekend. The mayor, Katie Wilson, had details on those who were killed.
5: 56-year-old Ashley Whitehead, 44-year-old Carlos Israel Sanchez Villalba, and 19-year-old Junior C. Nico Sema.
3: That 19-year-old who was killed in the gunfire is actually thought to have been involved in the shooting. America is listening to Fox News.
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Luke Combs on River Country B103. Another edition of Is in History Fun. On this day, 1957, Jerry Lee Lewis makes his first TV appearance. He was on the Steve Allen Show, did two songs, including...

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8: Why's it

check of the B103 AccuWeather forecast extended Friday. A chance of showers, highs in the mid-80s. Saturday, Sunday, and Monday, highs in the mid-80s, lows in the mid-60s.

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1: Secretary Baden says more farm aid is needed. I'm Erin Anderson with Ag Headline News on Brownfield. The Deputy Secretary at USDA says another round of financial assistance is needed to support America's farmers and ranchers. Stephen Baden says the $12 billion in farm aid included in the $95 billion budget resolution passed by the U.S. House is critical to U.S. agriculture. We'll find out more right after this on Brownfield.
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1: The Vice President of Washington Operations with the National Cotton Council says farm economic aid remains unsettled as Congress heads into the August recess. Robbie Minnick tells Brownfield.
4: I still have a lot of questions about what that's going to look like.
1: He says Congress might also address feedback on the FBA program focused on prevent plant and payment limits. Minnick says he's optimistic Congress can pass economic relief before the post-election lame duck session. Food safety experts say the nationwide cyclospora outbreak could have lasting impacts on consumer buying behavior as cases continue to rise.
5: It could also change the demand associated with products like lettuce.
1: Julie Swan with North Carolina State University says there are now more than 1,900 confirmed cases in 9 states. Go to brownfieldagnews.com for more. I'm Erin Anderson for Brownfield.
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9: News Channel, Nebraska AccuWeather.
0: Humid with highs today in the upper 80s and an overnight low near 70. We do have a 30% chance of showers after midnight. Winds will be out of the east at 5 to 10 miles per hour. Tomorrow, a slight chance of showers and thundershowers in the morning, then humid with a high in the upper 80s. Overnight lows will drop down to around 70 with a 50% chance of showers and thundershowers after midnight. Then on Thursday, showers and a chance of thunder showers, highs in the upper 80s with overnight lows in the upper 60s.

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0: On the B, ramping up a No Talk Triple Play, the Sydney, Iowa Rodeo opens today, runs through Saturday, B103. Planning a trip to the rodeo Friday. We will be there from 5 until 7 there, the VIP section. Going to chat with some riders and some clowns and some bullfighters and a whole lot of other people. We invite you to tune in for that and thank our sponsors, including Vetter Equipment in Shenandoah, Hardy Sales, Shenandoah Medical Center, and Shipley Flooring.
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0: Clint Black, we tell ourselves on B103. You probably heard we're heading towards the fair. The Odo County Fair opens Friday, runs through August 3rd in Syracuse. B103 will be there from 2 until 4 Friday, reporting on all things Odo County Fairish. Thank you so much to our sponsors, Golkey Realty, Burr Farms Machinery Rentals, and the Odo County Fair Board.
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3: Fox News, I'm Tom Graham. The late Senator Lindsey Graham honored today in Washington after spending more than two decades on Capitol Hill.
4: He died doing the work he was born to do. He was truly a great politician.
3: President Trump, one of several high-profile leaders, honoring Graham at the National Cathedral. The late senator will be laid to rest in South Carolina tomorrow. Ukraine's leader visiting the White House today. Fox's Jared Halpert is there.
5: Ukrainian President Volodymyr Zelensky says he and President Trump discussed reinvigorating the peace process with Russia, as well as Ukraine licensing Patriot missile interceptor production. President Trump has signaled stronger support for Ukraine's war effort and is supporting a congressional sanctions package targeting companies and countries buying Russian oil.
3: Trump also holding a separate meeting with Israeli Prime Minister Benjamin Netanyahu. 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

0: Darius Rucker wrapping up the first section of the B103, 5 at 5. 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
1: Thank you. Good evening. Cass Graham reports on a prison sentence in a stolen trash truck case. A district court sentenced 35-year-old Taylor Shanks to 5 to 7 years and revoked his license for 15 years. Shanks was arrested December 8th after deputies tracked the stolen trash truck from Beaver Lake. The truck struck another vehicle during a police pursuit and continued on Highway 75. Shanks was arrested in Plattsmouth. Nebraska Democratic candidate for governor Lynn Walz has selected farmer Ben Steffen as her running mate for the November ticket. Walz said she wanted a running mate with a deep love for Nebraska and a proven record of serving others. Steffen, who farms on his family's longstanding farmstead in Humboldt, has served as chairman for multiple organizations, including the Richardson County Planning Commission, Richardson County Farm Bureau, the Nebraska Association of County Extension Boards, and the Nebraska Rural Radio Association Board. He has also served in the Richardson County Rural Water Board and on his local school board, and directs his church's choir at the Humboldt United Methodist. The Jim Pillen campaign issued a statement saying Walz's pick solidifies her liberal record on property taxes. The campaign says Steffen was a speaker at a No Kings protest in Omaha in March. With 87 days before the deadline for write-in candidates, there remains no candidates for Nebraska City Commissioner of Accounts and Finance. The term of current Finance Commissioner Cole Sharp expires in December. Sharp is not seeking re-election. The Commissioner of Public Accounts and Finance oversees the city's financial documents, treasurer's report, and annual audit. The commissioner is the vice president of the council and fills in the absence of the mayor. The commissioner oversees the city clerk and treasurer department. A surety bond of $5,000 is required to file for the office. A break in the heat is forecast for the Otoe County Fair. A high of 79 degrees is expected for Friday, along with light rain. The Saturday high is forecast at 86 degrees, with 78 degrees on Sunday, and a low of 58. Fair events include the Farmers Olympics Friday evening. Saturday events include the Rockin' Plus Rodeo and the country band Mason Michaels. Quilts of Valor and Slide X Racing are Sunday. The daily carnival is from 4 to 10 p.m. Nebraska City Police are participating in a speed enforcement through August 9th. A Nebraska Highway Safety Office grant is providing overtime hours during the National Traffic Enforcement Campaign. The Nebraska Department of Transportation reports 18,000 traffic citations for speeding last year, including 10,000 during grant-funded enforcements. The Nebraska Examiner says a total of 116 overseas Nebraska voters are registered to vote under a state law being challenged by the Republican National Committee. In a Thursday affidavit, Wayne Benna, Deputy Secretary of State for Elections, said of the 116 voters, 6 voted in the May 12th primary. State law allows U.S. citizens who have never resided in Nebraska but have a parent registered to vote in one of Nebraska's counties to register to vote here. Benna did not list the voter's political party, but the RNC argues that the Nebraska law dilutes the votes of lawful Republican voters. Nebraska Secretary of State-elect Scott Peterson of Omaha has offered his support for the RNC's lawsuit. The River Stage is at 8.5 feet. From the News Channel, Nebraska Newsroom, I'm Dan Swanson.
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0: 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Humid with highs today in the upper 80s and an overnight low near 70. We do have a 30% chance of showers after midnight. Winds will be out of the east at 5 to 10 miles per hour. Tomorrow, a slight chance of showers and thundershowers in the morning, then humid with a high in the upper 80s. Overnight lows will drop down to around 70 with a 50% chance of showers and thundershowers after midnight. Then on Thursday, showers and a chance of thunder showers, highs in the upper 80s with overnight lows in the upper 60s.

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0: Cole Swindell wrapping up the 5 at 5 here on B103. Don't forget, we will be at the Odo County Fair. 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
3: Fox News, I'm John Saucier. Senator Lindsey Graham is honored with a funeral service at the National Cathedral in Washington today. President Trump giving a eulogy.
4: Lindsey, we love you. God bless you. We will always be with you, and you were very, very special.
3: Lindsey Graham was 71 years old. Three people have died after a shooting at a food festival near Seattle's Space Needle over the weekend. Seattle's police chief, Sean Barnes, sharing some details about the victims.
5: We have two deceased and four identified injured people who are not related to the suspects in any way. They are innocent victims of this senseless act of gun violence.
3: A 19-year-old man killed in the gunfire thought to have been involved in the shooting. The chief says a 15-year-old suspect is in custody facing multiple charges, adding he was found on the night of the shooting with an untraceable ghost gun. America is listening to Fox News.
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Good evening. And despite destroying 70 drug boats since September, the DEA says cocaine prices, purity, and availability remain largely unchanged as smugglers adapt. You know, it's too bad the gas companies can't roll with the punches like that.

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4: News Channel, Nebraska AccuWeather.
3: Humid with highs today in the upper 80s and an overnight low near 70. We do have a 30% chance of showers after midnight. Winds will be out of the east at 5 to 10 miles per hour. Tomorrow, a slight chance of showers and thundershowers in the morning, then humid with a high in the upper 80s. Overnight lows will drop down to around 70 with a 50% chance of showers and thundershowers after midnight. Then on Thursday, showers and a chance of thundershowers, highs in the upper 80s with overnight lows in the upper 60s.

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4: Fox News, I'm Tom Graham. President Trump and several others honoring the late Senator Lindsey Graham today.
5: President Trump delivered a tribute to Senator Lindsey Graham at the National Cathedral in Washington, D.C.
6: It was a force of nature, and I will miss him greatly.
5: He said for 30 years, nothing of significance happened in the Capitol or even the world without Graham knowing about it, nor a piece of legislation passing without Graham having a say in it.
4: Fox's Jessica Rosenthal, Georgia school shooter, learning his fate today after two students and two teachers were killed in 2024.
7: Your crimes do reflect permanent incorrigibility, and I will sentence you to life without parole for each of the malice murders that you committed.
4: Barrow County Judge Nicholas Prim sentencing 16-year-old Colt Gray after he pleaded guilty. Breaking news in the Senate, lawmakers confirming Jay Clayton become the director of national intelligence. 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